0: Facebook Messenger.
1: This criminal was allowed to find him, lure him, and trick him for years. I've watched lobbying win over legislation. It's still cheaper to buy off politicians than to build safety into these platforms.
0: An investigation's underway into what caused a private helicopter to crash on a Greek island, killing a British couple on honeymoon. The pilot also died when the aircraft came down shortly after takeoff. The Prime Minister says the UK will be there in Ukraine's hour of need. Moscow's warned of consequences, with British drones reportedly being used to help Kyiv strike deep into Russia. ZZ Top musician Frank Beard has died at the age of 77. The band, which formed in Texas in 1969, shared an online tribute to their great friend and collaborator. And Rodri has completed his move from Manchester City to Barcelona in a deal worth more than £65 million. The Spain midfielder has signed a four-year contract after helping his country win the World Cup. That's the latest. I'm AJ Walsh.
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0: Hello there and welcome to Call Me Number One, the show where we look at two different years from two different decades and play some of the songs that made that coveted number one spot in the UK singles charts. I'm Richard Smith and on this show today, our focus will be on the hits of 1975 and 1988. So please do stay with us and enjoy again those number one songs. And it was
1: 1975
0: that saw 21 number ones on the UK charts.
2: Ladies and gentlemen, this is Captain Tobias Wilcock welcoming you aboard Coconut Airways Flight 372 to Bridgetown, Barbados. We will be flying at an height of 32,000 feet and at an airspeed of approximately 600 miles per hour. Refreshments will be served after takeoff. Kindly fasten your safety belts and refresh.

produced by Alan Parsons, written by David Payton, Pilot, and January. Yes, there you are. You see, 3 weeks at number one for them in January and February of 1975. And kicking off the show in fine style, a couple of Welsh engineers. Yes, they went under the name of Typically Tropical, if I can say it, and they were Jeff Calvert and Max West. Had that Barbados tune in at the top of the charts for 1 week and 1 week only, from the 5th to the 11th of August 1975. Welcome along to it. I don't think they get any more classic than this. What do you think?

One of the biggest selling records of all time, with over 6 million copies sold worldwide. But it wasn't the biggest selling record of 1975. Queen's Bohemian Rhapsody spent 9 weeks at the top of the charts. And very nice it was too. If you've just tuned in, hello there, it's Richard Smith here with Call Me Number One, the show where we look at two different years from two different decades and play a selection of the UK singles chart number one hits. Well, still to come later, as I say, that's got you thinking now, hasn't it? What was the biggest selling single of 1975? I can tell you something. It wasn't Steve Harley and Cockney Rebel.

0: one of the first non-Jamaican singers to record reggae music in Kingston, Jamaica, Johnny Nash, Tears on My Pillow. 1 week at number one for him in July of 1975, and that was preceded by a tune from the LP Best Years of Our Lives, Don't You Know? Steve Harley and Cockney Rebel, Make Me Smile, open brackets, Come Up and See Me, close brackets. Number one for 2 weeks for them in February and March of 1975. Moving right along as only we can here on your favourite station. On Call Me Number One, it's time for the Stylistics and Can't Give You Anything, open brackets, but my love, close brackets. You see, you get all the information you need and some you don't. 3 weeks and number one for them in August and September of 1975. Are you singing today, fellas, or what?
1: Put

The Stylistics from the LP Thank You Baby, I Can't Give You Anything But My Love, 3 weeks at number one for them. Well, after the break here on Call Me Number One, we'll be looking at 1988. What can you remember from that particular year? Anyway, please do stay with us for some more classic sounds. But to conclude our visit to 1975, it wasn't Bohemian Rhapsody, so what was the biggest selling single of the year? Well, it was the Tartan Teen Sensations from Edinburgh, better known to me and you as the Bay City Rollers, and a little ditty entitled Bye Bye Baby.

0: You're listening to Call Me Number One. It's the show where we look at two different years from two different decades and play some of the songs that made the famous number one spot in the UK singles charts. We're currently halfway through today's edition of the programme, and we'd love you to stay with us for more classic number one hits from a different year with your host Richard Smith, who's got all the information about each song just for you. 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
1: Thanks very much indeed, Ruth. Yes, it is Call Me Number One, the show that looks at the number one sounds from two different years in two different decades. In the first half of the programme, 1975 was the focus of our attention. But in this half of the show,
2: 1988
1: is the one we'll be looking at. So let's kick off with this. 5 weeks at number one. From her debut album, Kylie. This will be Kylie. And I Should Be So Lucky. Lucky, lucky, lucky.

And there it was, gone from the LP, actually, initially written for Madonna, although they never asked her to record it, actually, instead keeping it for themselves, took it to number one for 3 weeks in April of 1988, The Pet Shop Boys with Heart. And before that, Kylie Minogue and I Should Be So Lucky, 5 weeks at the top for her, and Stock Aitken and Waterman as well. Meanwhile, back at the ranch, Robin Beck coming up after this from Glenn Medeiros. 4 weeks at number one for him in July. Nothing's gonna change my love for you, don't you know?

Originally recorded for a Coca-Cola advert in 1987, Robin Beck and her first significant chart hit released in 1988, the first time. 3 weeks at number one for her, from the 13th of November to the 3rd of December. And before that, Glenn Medeiros' version of George Benson's Nothing's Gonna Change My Love For You. And as I say, that went to number one during 1988 for 4 weeks in July of that particular year. If you've just tuned in, hello there, it's Richard Smith here with Call Me Number One, the show where we look at two different years from two different decades and play a selection of the number one hits from the UK singles charts. Still to come later, the biggest selling single from 1988, It's a Christmas Tune, you have been warned, Peter Pan of Pop. That's all I'm going to say. I think that's enough. That's enough clues to be going on with. Anyway, from the LP Push, here's a tune that made it up to the top of the charts for 2 weeks in June and July of 1988 for Bross. And I Owe You Nothing. It's a good job because I've got note.

Hang on, nearly there. That's it. Yeah, I knew we'd get it all in there eventually. Two of the 20 number ones during 1988. First up, Bross, I Owe You Nothing. Still true. And just there from the LP Rattle and Hum. It won the 1988 Grammy Award for Best Performance by a Duo or Group with Vocal. But it only stayed at the top of the UK charts for just 1 week in October of 1988. U2 and Desire. Well, I don't know where it goes, but time's beaten us once again. Thank you so much for joining me on the show today. I really do hope that you've enjoyed our journey back to 1975 and 1988, and I'd love us to do it all again very, very soon if we can. That'd be a great idea, wouldn't it? Yeah. Anyway, we're down to our final piece on Call Me Number One for this time around, and it's the biggest selling single of 1988. It spent 4 weeks at the top of the UK charts from the 4th to the 31st of December 1988. It was his 99th single, became his 12th UK number one single, spending 4 weeks at the top, as I've just said, selling over 750,000 copies in the process. In the 6 week period since it released, it became the highest selling single of 1988 and worthy of finishing this or any other programme, I suppose. It is a Christmas tune, and make no apologies for that, because it was the biggest selling single of the year. It's Mr. Cliff Richard and his Mistletoe and Wine. Thanks again for listening. Take care. Ta-ra!

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2: From the Sky News Centre at 2. Three members of the same family have died after getting into trouble in the sea in West Sussex. The bodies of a man, woman and teenage girl were pulled from the water at Shoreham after a major search operation was put in place yesterday. A young girl's in a critical condition in hospital. Chief Superintendent James Collis is from Sussex Police.
3: I know this incident will have had a profound effect on the community and inquiries are ongoing to understand the full details. At this point, we believe all four entered the water from the land for a swim and sadly got into difficulty.
2: Opening statements are underway in a trial which could cost Mark Zuckerberg more than $1 trillion. Four American states accuse Facebook and Instagram of deliberately making their sites addictive to children. Their parent company Meta denies this, insisting safeguards are in place. Andy Burnham has reiterated the UK's support for Ukraine after threats from Moscow. The Kremlin says there will be consequences for British-built drones being used by Kyiv for attacks deep inside Russia. Former presidential adviser to Vladimir Putin, Sergei Markov, says it will backfire.
4: Believe me, after these same strikes, Russians only will support Vladimir Putin even more. And they will demand Vladimir Putin, please give them real hitting. Give them real response.
2: A man's been arrested on suspicion of murder after a woman was stabbed to death in West London. Another woman was also found with stab wounds when police went to the property in Shepherd's Bush yesterday. Hilary Duff's among the latest to remember actress Hayden Panettiere, who died aged 36. The former Disney star described her as hardworking and effervescent, saying they bonded over finding fame at a young age. And Klarna's revealed its sales have jumped as more stores offer its buy now, pay later option. The financial firm's seen a 27% increase on last year's revenues. That's the latest. I'm AJ Walsh.
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written by Jim Steinman and taken from the soundtrack to the film Footloose. That was Bonnie Tyler and Holding Out for a Hero. You listen to me, Colin Daffin, with the 80s Hour here on Northern Air. And now we're going to hear from one of the iconic bands of the decade, Culture Club. And this was their second hit single after their initial chart-topping success with Do You Really Want to Hurt Me? From 1982, this is Time, Clock of the Heart.

Culture Club there, and Time Clock of the Heart from 1982. Coming up later on the show, we're going to hear from Dexys Midnight Runners, Marillion, and Chris Rea, amongst others, and I'm inviting you to guess the year. One particular year of the 1980s, I'll give you some of the events and headlines, and also playing you three tracks from that year. But coming up next is a part of the show that I like to call Top of the Flops. It's a song by a well-known artist who had many, many hits that didn't set the charts alight for whatever reason during the 1980s. And this particular track is by Ian Dury and the Blockheads, who had a lot of success at the end of the 70s with Hit Me With Your Rhythm Stick, of course, which is a chart topper. But this was a single that was released just at the turn of the decade in 1980 and only got as far as number 59, believe it or not, in the charts. And it was a good single, but didn't catch on for whatever reason. It was allegedly inspired, some people suggested, by Ian's encounter with Vanessa Redgrave, but he himself suggested otherwise. But cracking track nevertheless, as I say, Ian Dury and the Blockheads from 1980, and Superman's Big Sister.

Enduring the Blockheads there, and Superman's Big Sister from 1980. I slipped up there earlier. I said it reached number 59. It didn't. Did Ian a bit of an injustice there? I actually reached number 51, so 8 places higher. And that was co-written with Wilco Johnson from Dr. Feelgood, who had actually joined the Blockheads to replace Chas Jankel, who'd left earlier in the year. And the song title was actually misspelt on purpose. An extra E was put into Superman to avoid any copyright issues with DC Comics over Superman. You'll listen to me, Colin Daffin, on the 80s hour here on Manchester and Salford's number one patient station, Northern Air. And we're now going to hear from a man who originally was going to be called Benny Santini by his record company, but he objected and insisted on using his real name, which is Chris Rea. And Chris came to prominence really in the 80s after starting off towards the end of the 70s, but he really had a lot of success over on the continent before he had any chart hits here in Britain. And but this is one of the ones that brought him success. From 1988, this got to number 12. It's On the Beach.

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1: Music, chat and information to help you during your stay in hospital.
2: 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Foods are chosen for all sorts of reasons, not just for the nutritional value. We all want to enjoy our food, and by following a few simple guidelines, we can make sure that we are also eating healthily. Try to avoid fatty foods. Grill instead of fry. Increase fibre by eating more cereals, beans and fruit and vegetables. Be aware of any snacks such as biscuits and chocolate bars, as these are often high in hidden fat. The key word is variety, and don't worry if you enjoy going to the chippy. A little bit of what you fancy once in a while will do you good. And remember, eating healthily needn't cost you any more than normal and can be just as convenient.
3: Some wise words there, and before that we heard Chris Rea with his 1988 Top 20 hit, On the Beach. And now it's the moment in the show where I invite you to guess the year. One year in the 80s. We're going to play three tracks from that particular year, some of the big hits, and also giving you some of the events and the headlines and what was happening that particular year. This was the year that Greece joined what was then the EEC. The first London Marathon was run. The space shuttle was launched for the first time. The Gang of Four broke away from the Labour Party to form the SDP. And petrol was sold in litres for the first time at filling stations across the UK. It was also the year that riots swept across the inner cities of the UK, and the Specials topped the charts in the summer with a song that, for quite a lot of people, I think, summed up the mood of the time. This was number one for 3 weeks, and it's Ghost Town.

the Specials there and Ghost Town. So, any thoughts on the year as yet? I'll give you a few more clues. It was the year that Cats made its West End debut. The Greenham Common Women's Peace Camp was established. And Steve Davis won the World Snooker Championship for the first time. And John McEnroe defeated Bjorn Borg to win the first of his three men's singles titles. At that year's Oscars, Robert De Niro took the Best Actor honours for his performance in Martin Scorsese's Raging Bull. Sissy Spacek took the Best Actress award for her part as Loretta Lynn in The Coal Miner's Daughter biopic. Born this year were Paris Hilton, Roger Federer, Beyonce and Peter Crouch. And dying that year, sadly, were rock and roll pioneer Bill Haley, boxing legend Joe Louis, football manager Bill Shankly and the great Bob Marley. And it was also the year that a certain Scottish folk singer by the name of Mary Sandeman had something of an oriental makeover, let's say, and went all the way to number one and spent a week there with this. She called herself Annika, and this was Japanese Boy.

Anika there, or as I said, Mary Sunderman, to give her a real name. And that was Japanese Boy from the year that we're just about, I nearly give it away then, didn't I? The year we are trying to guess. And well, what were we watching on TV that year? One of the big dramas that year, and probably one of the most acclaimed dramas ever on British television, Brideshead Revisited, was shown this year. Also beginning this year were some classic shows, Only Fools and Horses, Tenko, Bergerac, Game for a Laugh, the show that's finally allowed ITV to steal the BBC's thunder on Saturday nights after many, many years, and Bullseye, which was super and smashing, doubtless, for all of us. Shows that ended this year were The Muppet Show, It Ain't Half Hot Mum, Blake 7, and that kids' classic, Pipkins, with Hartley Hare & Co. And it was also the end of an era for a certain Swedish group, because this was the year that ABBA enjoyed their final appearance in the UK Top 10. That was in December, and this one got all the way to number 3. It's One of Us.

0: ABBA there and One of Us. So there you have it, ABBA, The Specials and Annika. They were the three tracks we heard and amongst the headlines and the events that I gave you. So, did you spot the year? It was 1981. So there you go. And I didn't even mention a certain royal wedding. I think that would have been perhaps too much of a giveaway, so I deliberately didn't say that one.
1: 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Music, chat and information to help you during your stay in hospital.
0: Listen to me, Colin Daffin, with the 80s Hour here on Manchester and Salford's number one patient station, Northern Here. And we're going to move into dance mode now with a 1989 chart topper by an Italian act. This was the era of dance music, and this is Black Box, the song that was dogged by some degree of controversy, it has to say, because it sampled a 1980 disco hit by Lalita Holloway called Love Sensation, and which is also penned by Dan Hartman. And it wasn't originally credited on that sample, and I think Lalita Holloway sued, or certainly threatened to sue, and there was, as I say, some degree of controversy, and it was also re-recorded in several versions, including one that featured a then-unknown Heather Small, later of M People. But we're going to hear it now. It's Black Box, as I say, from 1989, and right on.

Box there, and Right on Time from 1989. One for all you old school ravers out there. I hope you were waving your glow sticks on the wards. You listen to me, Colin Daffin, with the 80s hour here on Northern Air. And now, by way of a contrast, we're going to have a classic slice of Blue-Eyed Soul. It's Dexys Midnight Runners from 1982, and a cover version of a song which was recorded by Van Morrison on his album St. Dominic's Preview back in 1972. But this one, Dexys took all the way to number 5. It's Jackie Wilson Said.

Dixie's Midnight Runners there, and Jackie Wilson said. And those of you that have ever seen the classic Top of the Pops performance of that track might remember that when Kevin Rowland and co. appeared, they were had a backdrop that contained a vast photograph of the Scottish darts legend Jockey Wilson, rather than the soul legend that was Jackie Wilson. And there remains sort of some conjecture about whether this was a genuine mistake or whether it was a bit of wry humour on the part of Dexys. But classic track that, nevertheless. You listen to me, Colin Daffin, with the 80s Hour here on Northern Air. And now we're going to hear from a band whose roots are kind of prog rockish, but who had a huge pop, huge pop hits in the middle of the 80s. It's Marillion, who were originally called Silmarillion after the J.R.R. Tolkien novel. And as I say, they had prog roots, but moved into the pop mainstream with this particular track. It was their first top 10 hit from 1985. This is Marillion and Kaylee.

0: Colin Daffin here on Northern Air.
1: Marillion and Kaylee from 1985. Huge hit for them, got to number two. As I say, a band with prog roots, but who firmly moved into the pop mainstream in the middle of the 80s. And now I'm going to serve up a slice from The Cheese Platter, which, as ever, is a song that was a huge hit in the 80s, but isn't perhaps musically or lyrically the greatest, let's say. And this one got all the way to number one back in 1982, although it had originally been recorded and released back in 1977 on Motown. It's by a lady called Charlene Duncan, and it had a lease of life when it was played by a disc jockey in Tampa, Florida, and became a hit on both sides of the Atlantic. Got to number three in the States, and as I said, number one over here. It's perhaps not the greatest song, a much mocked song in some ways, and if you're of a feminist persuasion, you might want to cover your ears for certain sections. It's Charlene, and I've Never Been to Me.

This is, it's a lie, a fantasy we create about people and places as we'd like them to be. But you know what truth is? It's that little baby you're holding, and it's that man you fought with this morning, the same one you're going to make love with tonight.

Charlene and her 1982 chart topper, I've Never Been to Me. And as I say, that was originally recorded in 1977. And by the time it was a hit, Charlene had apparently moved to England and, according to some reports, was working in a sweet shop in Ilford, of all places. And coming up now, we're going to hear from Tracy Ullman with a song that gave her biggest chart hit back in 1983, having made the jump from TV shows with the likes of The Three of a Kind and A Kick Up at the 80s. She made the move into the pop charts, first with a cover of Jackie D. Shannon's Breakaway, but this, as I say, was the biggest hit. It got all the way to number two, and a song originally written and recorded by the late great Kirsty MacColl. This is They Don't Know.

Tracy Ullman from 1983, and They Don't Know. A song that also, in the video, boasted an appearance by none other than Paul McCartney. You'll listen to me, Colin Daffin, on the 80s Hour here on Northern Air, and we're going to jump to 1988 now, with a young lady who came through as part of that sort of movement, perhaps that's not the right word, of girl pop singers who appeared just around the 1987-1988 mark. It was Debbie Gibson, of course, and who the start of the monumental career of Kylie Minogue. But this is Tiffany Darvish, to give her her full name, and she went all the way to number one in the start of 1988 with a song that was originally a hit for Tommy James and the Shondells. This is her version of I Think We're Alone Now.

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3: Regular exercise is an excellent way of looking after your heart, and believe it or not, it doesn't have to be hard work. The most complete all-round form of exercise is swimming. It's particularly good for people with joint problems as the water supports the body. It's a good idea to try a variety of strokes so that different muscle groups are actually exercised. But swimming is just one of the ways to healthier living.
2: Colin Daffin.
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0: And that just about wraps things up for this 80s hour here on Manchester and Salford's number one patient station, Northern Air. I'm Colin Daffin, and until we meet again, I'll simply say relax, take care of yourselves, and I'm going to leave you in the capable hands of those Canadian one-hit wonders from 1983. It's Men Without Hats and The Safety Dance. See you now.

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2: From the Sky News Centre at 3. A couple and their teenage daughter have died after getting into difficulty off the Sussex coast. Police confirmed emergency services responded to four people getting into trouble in the water in Shoreham yesterday afternoon. A younger girl is in a critical condition in hospital. Our reporter Barnaby Papadopoulos was at the scene.
3: I did speak to somebody here who said that the water was choppy, that the winds were very strong on the beach. It could be that that had something to do with the incident. For now, an investigation will be ongoing. That will come out with some answers as to what exactly happened.
2: Their next of kin have been informed. Meta's on trial in California, accused of making Facebook and Instagram addictive for children. Four states claim internal documents show it targeted little kids because younger users were more likely to stay on the platforms. Meta denies the allegations. Former Twitter Vice President Bruce Daisley says Mark Zuckerberg is facing potential damages.
4: A big finding against him here is going to lower the value of the company. It's currently $1.4 trillion. That's the extent of the damages could be here. So big existential threat to Meta as we know it right now.
2: Every rough sleeper in England is being promised accommodation by Christmas. The government's pledging over £100 million with an estimated 4,500 people sleeping rough on a single night. In sport, Rodri admits he wants to feel that excitement again after completing his £65 million move from Manchester City to Barcelona. The Spain midfielder has signed a four-year deal with the Catalan club after helping his country win the World Cup this summer. More than 90% of UK adults used at least one form of online, mobile or telephone banking last year. That's according to UK Finance, which says the proportion increased from 88% in 2024. And Nigella Lawson admits she's a bit nervous but very excited ahead of appearing on The Great British Bake Off. She's making her debut on the show, replacing Dame Prue Leith as a judge. That's the latest.
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0: 25 years of rock. 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
1: We find ourselves rich in goods, but ragged in spirit. Reaching with magnificent precision for the moon, but falling into raucous discord on Earth.

London School of Economics was closed last night by police after students wielding pickaxes and crowbars had destroyed seven new protective gates designed to seal off parts of the building in the event of a sit-in.

0: 144 Piccadilly is one of the best addresses in London. Just around the corner from the Hilton, the squatter's new home is an imposing 100-room mansion overlooking Hyde Park Corner. Every window and door is barricaded, and to get in I had to be helped over a makeshift drawbridge which could be taken up at the first sign of trouble. From behind rimless spectacles, almost covered by a mop of long curly hair, Bernard explained who they all were.
1: Well, the people who've taken over this building are members of the London Street Commune, which is an organisation designed to help kids around the Dilly, Piccadilly Circus, who are without homes. All sorts of people are actually dropouts from society, really, and who've come to London because it's such a central place, and they meet on Piccadilly Circus.
0: After cleaning it up, they intend to start moving in whole families who are homeless. Last night, a woman and six children arrived. Some are obviously deserving cases. Others, I thought, needed a good spanking.
2: I'm being a bum. I mean, that's what life is about now. Listen to this

0: California Governor Ronald Reagan has imposed a dusk-to-dawn curfew on the university campus at Berkeley after renewed riots. National Guardsmen are patrolling the streets.
1: Are you prepared to remove yourself and the table from university property?
2: I'm not prepared.
1: Are you aware that by not doing so, you are subjecting yourself to probable disciplinary action? I must inform you, if you are a student, you are violating university regulations, and if you are a non-student, you are violating the trespass law. Will you identify yourself? You leave me no alternative but to ask Lieutenant Chandler to arrest you.
3: Mr. Van Houten,
4: you come with me then,
3: 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We'd be very glad, each one of us, to volunteer them to you and show them.
5: You're talking to all of them.
4: You, as of now, are under arrest, and either you'll come with me peacefully or we're going to take you. Either one, whichever you want to do.
6: Take all of us.
4: I'm talking to this person right here.
5: All of us.
4: You understand?
7: They haven't charged me with anything yet. I'm under arrest.

More than 250,000 fans of the Rolling Stones gathered in Hyde Park for a free show by the group who make their kind of music. It was a show that went on despite the recent death of founder Stones member Brian Jones. The other Stones and their followers believed he would have wanted it that way. So they came not to mourn, but to enjoy the sort of music that Brian Jones had helped to create. Some 3,500 white butterflies were released. Mick Jagger had read a poem which included the line, "He is not dead," in tribute to the young guitarist who had died shortly before in the swimming pool at his home. In the oldest traditions of show business, the show

Charles Philip Arthur George, the 21st Prince of Wales, drives through the streets of ancient Carnarvon for his investiture. Not really a tyrant, as some extremists claim, but a descendant of the blood of the ancient Welsh dynasties, even of the great Llywelyn. The walls, centuries old, form a somber frame for the glowing pageantry within. As the final actors move towards their places, the colour is complete. At the bidding of his queen, the bareheaded prince comes forward. The letters patent, addressed to all lords, spiritual and temporal, and all other our subjects whatsoever, are read in Welsh, and the prince is invested with the name, style, title, dignity and honour of Prince of Wales and Earl of Chester.

0: désavouer.
1: Oui, je t'aime.
0: Par une majorité d'entre vous. Solennellement.
1: Mon amour.
0: Sur ce sujet capital. Ma tâche actuelle de chef de l'État deviendra évidemment impossible et je cesserai aussitôt d'exercer mes fonctions.
2: France said no. The general said, I resign. So, after 11 years of leadership, President de Gaulle stepped down from office. 11 years in which he took his country from the doldrums to a seeming prosperity, but which in recent times slipped back into a nation of unrest. The line de Gaulle took was a hard one without much compromise. The people of the country, the farmers, the factory workers, and not least the students rebelled. Last year, the situation got completely out of hand. De Gaulle told the nation that he could solve the difficulties, but only if they wanted him to. So a referendum was held. On that occasion, France did want the general. Now, just a few short months later, his country has turned its back on him. There could be troubled times ahead. A lot depends on who becomes the next president.
3: Constituents in Mid-Ulster have elected the youngest MP ever to sit in the House of Commons. 21-year-old Bernadette Devlin, the Roman Catholic civil rights worker, stood as an independent unity candidate.
4: What's your main aim in coming to the Commons?
5: To represent the people of Mid-Ulster and to speak on behalf of the people of Ireland. And if, in fact, I do not get anywhere by the parliamentary method, and there's very little can be done in Parliament anyway, it is my intention to take the civil rights movement to the streets of London and call out every Irishman in London on strike.
6: Yeah, yeah, yeah.
3: People behind the barricades of Bogside, the Roman Catholic area of Londonderry, were cheering and singing last night after the arrival of 300 British troops. Chants of "We've brought down the government" filled the air as the smoke from burning buildings billowed over the city.
7: Have you been on this sort of job anywhere else before?
8: We've done internal security in Aden, but it's nothing like this. You didn't expect it, not from the British, honestly, you know.
7: How do you find people are when you're on the barricades? Are they friendly?
8: They're very friendly. Bring you old pots of tea, cakes, they give you cigarettes.
9: The honeymoon period cannot, I do not think, continue forever, obviously. We're perhaps at the peak now, where everybody's smiling and swapping cups of tea and all this sort of business and cracking jokes. But unless there is a solution or some hope for the future, and this is where the politicians have got to come in, the soldiers are not going to be welcomed on the streets for forever.

to lose. Concorde 001 made her most important public appearance back end first. She was being nosed out of her hangar by a tractor on the day for which Britain and France and the rest of the world had waited so long. The great, giant, supersonic jetliner was going to fly. All eyes were glued to the sleek, futuristic machine standing on its spindly legs out there, its drooped snoot in the down position surveying the scene. At the other end, heat surged from the mighty Rolls-Royce engines as the ground crew checked, rechecked, and checked again. Concorde was buttoned up good and tight. This was it.

the world's airlines will have to choose between supersonic planes like Concorde with limited payloads or the slower liners of the stratosphere like the jumbo jet. The interior of the 747 is more like an hotel lobby than an aircraft. Seating is armchair style in the 21-foot-wide cabin with plenty of walkabout room for both passengers and cabin crew. Catering arrangements are a high priority. They'll have to cope with the two-deck requirements of several hundred people on flights of up to 6,000 miles. Out of the biggest hangar in the world came the world's biggest plane. Boeing already have orders for 167 of them. First deliveries are expected at the end of this year.

John Lennon and his new wife, Yoko Ono, went to bed today in Amsterdam and announced that they'll stay there for 7 days as a demonstration for peace. Two notices behind their bed proclaim bed peace and hair peace.

0: 8 hours a day, the Lennons meet the world, discuss their idea that one way to peace is to stay in bed and let your hair grow, and reveal exactly why they picked on Amsterdam.
1: If we did it in Paris, all they'd talk about was, oh, Monsieur Cohen had a happening in 1930, you know? Yeah. And they'd only see it in that light. Yeah. And in London, they'd say, oh, it's the freaks again, you know? So yeah, we get more effect on Britain if we're abroad.
0: Lennon is cold-bloodedly using the media that once used him to get the message across.
1: The message is peace, you know, that you can protest against violence many ways, and this is one.
2: Two, one, two.

0: We're headed for an area that the helicopter pilots call Automatic Alley. Point being that they almost automatically get small arms and machine gun fire from that area.
1: We're standing in what is virtually the center of Cholon, Saigon's Chinatown. And there's a building on one corner that's been occupied by the Viet Cong. They apparently moved in there during the night. Now, South Vietnamese, American, and a few Australians are trying to get them out.
2: What happens in Vietnam halfway around the world? And whether Americans meet their responsibility there may affect the future of not only Vietnam, not only the other nations in the Pacific, but the future of America itself.
3: As concern grows in the United States over stories of corruption and atrocities in South Vietnam, three American soldiers have claimed that their combat unit massacred old men, women, and children in the village of My Lai. The Army has charged 26-year-old Lieutenant William Kelly with the murder of 109 civilians.
4: Lieutenant Kelly said, My Lai, we got another job to do. So he walked over to the ditch, and we started pushing him off, and we started shooting them, women and children, and babies. They was begging and saying no, no, and the mother was hovering their children, and they kept right on firing.

0: Just a few days ago at Cape Kennedy, Apollo 11 sat atop its huge Saturn rocket. In the control rooms, scientists, technologists, space engineers sweated out the final countdown. This time, it was for real. Destination Moon. The men setting out on this fantastic journey are called Neil Armstrong, Michael Collins, and Edwin Aldrin. They are names which will have their places amongst those of Earth's greatest explorers. The difference is, the moon is their uncharted continent.
1: Down 2.5. Forward. Forward. 30 feet down, 2.5. Picking up some dust. 30 feet, 2.5 down. Big shadow. 4 forward. 4 forward. Drifting to the right a little. 6. 2.5. 30 seconds forward. Contact light. Okay, engine stop. APA at a descent. Boat control, both auto, descent engine command override off. Engine arm off. 413 is in.
2: We copy you down, Eagle.
1: 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The Eagle has landed.

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0: Buzz and Mike. 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
1: I feel
0: great.
1: Feel just perfect,
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1: Mr. President.
0: Yeah. I was thinking that this is the greatest week in the history of the world since the creation. As a result of what you've done, the world's never been closer together before.

0: Okay, people, we got a Times. On the front page, we have on the left a very big aerial photo of a huge mass of people, which are you. And it says, music was the magic for throngs at Woodstock Music and Art Fair. Towers near the stage hold loudspeakers. 300,000 at Folk Rock Fair camp out in the sea of mud. Dig it, dig it. Bethel, New York, August 16th. Despite massive traffic jams, drenching thunderstorms, shortages of food, water, medical facilities, about 300,000 young people swarmed over this rural area today for the Woodstock Music and Art Fair. The prospect of drugs and the excitement of making the scene, the young people came in droves, camping in the woods, romping in the mud, talking, smoking, and listening to wailing music. All in all, man, it says that you've been pretty groovy, man, and you've been doing a groovy scene out here. And we gotta thank you for it. You're being very beautiful. You're making this show.
1: Good morning.
2: Good morning.
1: Oh, yes. How long have you been here?
2: About 2 weeks.
1: Are you enjoying the festival?
2: Yeah, it's out of sight. It's beautiful.
1: Why did you come to the festival?
2: To see the best music in the world, man. It's great.
1: How about the problems that people have been talking about? Those things bother you? Water and shortage of food?
2: Well, we've been locked out of our car without any money for 3 days. No sleeping bag, so I guess it isn't bothering us too much.
3: Everything I've seen has been a very together thing. It's turning people on to a different kind of living from the city. That's what's happening out here.

0: Far around. 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Far up. You're truly amazing. You're a whole city.
1: Well, come on.

Listen, people, I don't know how you expect to ever stop the war if you can't sing any better than that. There's about 300,000 of you out there. I want you to start singing. Come on. And it's one.

0: At last, Americans are in sight of an end to their commitment in Vietnam, the third most costly war in American history. President Nixon's eight-point plan seeks a withdrawal of all foreign troops from South Vietnam, followed by a ceasefire and free elections. For the Americans, Vietnam has meant a greater sacrifice than Korea, when nearly 34,000 were killed. But already, over 500,000 Viet Cong and North Vietnamese have died, and the South Vietnamese losses are likewise of staggering proportions.
1: After 5 years of Americans going into Vietnam, we are finally bringing American men home. By December 15, over 60,000 men will have been withdrawn from South Vietnam, including 20% of all of our combat forces. We have adopted a plan which we have worked out in cooperation with the South Vietnamese for the complete withdrawal of all U.S. combat ground forces and their replacement by South Vietnamese forces on an orderly scheduled timetable. And so tonight, to you, the great silent majority of my fellow Americans, I ask for your support.

At least 4 people were killed and many more injured last night when a crowd estimated at more than 300,000 attended a free concert by the Rolling Stones in California. While the Stones were performing at the Altamont Motor Racing Circuit, a man was stabbed to death during a fight with Hell's Angels.

Charles Manson, the bearded, wild-eyed leader of a nomadic hippie group called Satan's Slaves, has been indicted with five of his followers in connection with the murder of actress Sharon Tate in August.

The Who to perform their rock opera Tommy, which tells the story of a deaf, dumb and blind boy at the London Coliseum. Plans to take the show into American opera houses are also being considered.

0: Senator Edward Kennedy escaped unhurt last night when his car skidded on Chappaquiddick Island and landed upside down in a pond. But his passenger, Mary Jo Kopechne, a young secretary, was killed. Today, Mr. Kennedy told how he made repeated dives in an attempt to rescue Miss Kopechne. He said he was exhausted and in a state of shock.
1: All kinds of scrambled thoughts, all of them confused, some of them irrational, many of them which I cannot recall, and some of which I would not have seriously entertained under normal circumstances went through my mind during this period. They were reflected in the various inexplicable, inconsistent, and inconclusive things I said and did, including such questions as whether the girl might still be alive somewhere out of that immediate area, whether some awful curse did actually hang over all the Kennedys, whether there was some justifiable reason for me to doubt what had happened and to delay my report, whether somehow the awful weight of this incredible incident might in some way pass from my shoulders.
2: I can't help about the shape I'm in. I can't sing, I ain't pretty, and my legs are thin. But don't ask me what I think of you. I might not give the answer that you want me to.

Now when I talked to God, I knew he'd understand. He said, stick by me and I'll be your guiding hand. But don't ask me what I think of you. I might not give the answer that you want me to.

London. Pop Pickers Time, awards for the favorites from their fans. Melody Maker readers made their choices, and everybody who's anybody in the beat business turned up for the presentations. Mick Fleetwood of the Fleetwood Mac, a group that came fourth in their category. In the girl singer class, Mary Hopkin was voted into second place. Second place in the brightest hope for the future won Thunderclap Newman, a bottle of bubbly suitably inscribed. But for Christine Perfect, it was nothing but the best. She was named Top Girl Singer of 1969. A wise choice, thought the Jethro Tull, also there to pick up an award. The award for the brightest British and international hope was accepted by Eric Clapton on behalf of the Blind Faith. Came the turn of the Jethro Tull. Their award was for second place in the group section.

0: Millions of Americans, disillusioned with President Nixon's promises of peace, are taking part in today's Vietnam Moratorium, the largest anti-war demonstration in United States history. A rally in Washington tonight will be addressed by the Child Care Authority, Dr. Benjamin Spock, a leading campaigner for peace.
1: What I don't believe in is the United States being the aggressor as it is in Southeast Asia and then trying to pretend that we're doing that to protect that part of the world against communism. That is paranoia. And individuals who become paranoid and groups that become paranoid and nations that become paranoid, they not only are a menace to others, but sooner or later they destroy themselves. Because if people and countries can't see the realities, then they're heading for disaster. And this is what the United States is heading for in its attempts to dominate the world.

0: Part 15 of 25 Years of Rock was researched by John Tobler and Pete Frame and produced by Trevor Dann. The series was devised by Stuart Grundy and is a Radio 1 production in association with Billboard magazine. It's 1970 when Apollo 13 had a problem. Skyjacking was the new terrorist weapon in the Middle East. In Ulster, they preferred petrol bombs. In the first general election for the over-18s, Ted Heath became the new Prime Minister. Free were all right now. Simon and Garfunkel built their bridge over troubled water, and Crosby, Stills, Nash & Young sang of the four students killed in Ohio. That's 1970, part 16 of 25 Years of Rock.
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3: From the Sky News Centre at 4. Three people have died after getting into difficulty in the sea at Shoreham in West Sussex. A fourth person who was also pulled out of the water is fighting for her life. A major search operation was put in place when the alarm was raised yesterday afternoon. Chief Superintendent James Collis of Sussex Police has given this update.
4: Three people, a man, a woman and a teenage girl, were sadly confirmed deceased. A younger girl has been taken to hospital and is in critical condition. We can confirm all four people were from the same family.
3: The next of kin have been informed. A trial over the impact of social media on children has started, and it could lead to a huge financial penalty for Meta, as much as $1.4 trillion. Four US states accuse the company of putting profits before young people's safety on Facebook and Instagram. The number of adults contacting the NSPCC about a child experiencing domestic abuse is at its highest since records began. In the year to March, the charity says over 8,400 welfare calls were made. Tiana Chiduku is from the charity.
5: We know that domestic abuse can have a lasting, harmful effect on a child's well-being, with the repercussions extending well into the future. Today, we want to remind all adults that our helpline is here for them if they have any concerns about a child or young person experiencing domestic abuse.
3: The Lib Dems are calling for the UK to join the EU's Migration and Asylum Pact to give powers to send back small boat arrivals. The party says it would allow Britain to return migrants to the first European Union country they entered. Every rough sleeper in England is being promised accommodation by Christmas. The scheme follows the COVID model when thousands were moved to emergency accommodation. And Oscar winner Olivia Colman is joining the cast of Only Murders in the Building. The sixth series is moving the action to London for the first time. That's the latest from the Sky News Centre. I'm AJ Walsh.
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1: 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That's the way we like it, I think. We'd like everybody to join in. It's a song called Love of My Life.

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2: From the Sky News Centre at 5. A couple and their teenage daughter have died after getting into difficulty off the Sussex coast. Emergency services responded to the incident in Shoreham yesterday afternoon. A younger girl is in a critical condition in hospital. The next of kin have been informed. A trial over the impact of social media on children has started, and it could lead to a huge financial penalty for Meta. Four US states accuse the company of putting profits before young people's safety on Facebook and Instagram. Meta says it spent years protecting teenagers. Erin Popolo's daughter took her own life after suffering from cyberbullying.
3: I hold Emmy in my heart every single second of every single day. I fight for my daughter Kaylee, who is now raising my grandson Kai without the aunt that he deserved. And I fight for every family that has been shattered by Meta, those who choose profits over people.
2: Andy Burnham has pledged to work to get everyone in for Christmas as he continues in his bid to end rough sleeping. The Prime Minister is attempting a repeat of efforts during the COVID pandemic when thousands were taken off the streets. Reports of anti-Muslim hate in London in the first half of the year has surpassed the total count for 2023. 1,031 were made by the end of June. The organisation Tell Mama has branded the figures as alarming. Iman Atta is from the group.
4: We're not surprised, we're not shocked, we're just concerned, because you would expect people not to be targeted because of who they are. People feel that there's a heightened level of insecurity, heightened level of anxiety, fear for their safety. We see that in reports that we get on a daily basis.
2: ZZ Top musician Frank Beard has died at the age of 77. The band, which formed in Texas in 1969, shared an online tribute to their great friend and collaborator. And more than 90% of UK adults used at least one form of online banking or telephone banking last year. That's an increase from 88% in 2024. That's the latest. I'm AJ Walsh.
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5: Hello there and welcome once again to my favourite song. It's the show where we've asked some well-known faces from the entertainment world to tell us what their favourite song is, so we can play it just for you. It really is an eclectic mix of songs and memories that we have for you during the next hour, so please do stay with us and see if their favourite song is your favourite song.
6: Hello, Hospital Radio. This is Joanna Lumley, and I'm sending all the love in the world, all the patients who are listening to this, and the staff, and the nurses, and the doctors, and the volunteers, and the cleaners. And just to say that my favourite record to make your spirit dance, even if your legs can't, is Rite Petite by Jackie Wilson. Enjoy.

Hi, everybody. This is Bobby Davro here. Bobby Davro, the only entertainer from the 80s that hasn't been arrested. Times are hard. I hope all that are suffering from anything in hospital get well soon. And I've been asked by the hospital radio folk to tell you what my favourite song is. Now, back in 1971, I was years old, and I was coming out of school. I was about 12 or 13. Looking back, I can't do the figures, but I came out of school. My father picked me up, and we were listening to Radio 1 back in those days, and a song came on the radio, and I fell in love with the song, and the singer, Irish songwriter, became my idol in life, and he's still my idol, and 15 years later, I met him and became one of his greatest friends, so much so that his daughters were my bridesmaids when I got married to the funny old ex-wife. And that man is called Gilbert O'Sullivan. Gilbert O'Sullivan, to me, he's still my idol, and he writes the most wonderful songs. And that song back in 1971 was called Nothing Rhymed. One of my favourite songs, if not my favourite, represents something very special to me. Gilbert O'Sullivan, Nothing Rhymed. Get well soon, everybody.

Hello, my name is Victoria Derbyshire, and my favourite song is One Day Like This by Elbow. I love the sentiment of this. You know, all I need is one day a year that makes me so happy, and that will do me, to be honest. Yeah, I've loved it for years, and it was the first song that my new husband and I danced to when we got married a couple of years ago. I want to wish all of you who are getting better in hospital a speedy recovery, a successful recovery, and I am sending you loads of love and strength.

0: my favourite song on your favourite station.
1: Greetings, everybody. Rob Rinder, Judge Rinder here. Now, my favourite song is Diggaloo Diggalay, the great Eurovision Song Contest entry in 1984. But as some of you might not be very well, I don't want to foist that on you. So the song that I really love and I'm listening to the moment that gives me pep and joy is Lizzo's Good As Hell. I hope you play it. And to everybody who's in hospital, I wish you the very, very best. Get well soon. Lots of love. I hope you find joy in the day. And of course, to our wonderful NHS staff, thank you for everything you do. You are the best of, well, all of us. Have a great, joyous

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1: Hi, this is Simon Le Bon from Duran Duran on Your Hospital Radio. I've been doing a little radio show. It's called Whoosh. And over the last year, I've played some fantastic music. And you know what? I choose as my favorite track something by The Avalanches, Rivers Cuomo, and Pink Sifu. This is Running Red Lights.

0: going out tonight in a pink champagne Corvette. 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
1: Without a flicker of regret.
0: I sleep 3 feet above the street.

I'm Sophie Ellis-Bexter, and for Hospital Radio, I would like you to play Please, my favourite song. This song I have loved since I was a little girl, and it introduced me not only to the idea of brilliant, bombastic pop music, but also the music video featured Tony Basil in a cheerleader's outfit with extraordinarily bright makeup, which I think also sowed a kernel that that was a great way to be a pop star. The song is Hey Mickey, so turn it up loud. And if you are in hospital at the moment, I want to wish you a very, very speedy recovery. And I hope you're being well treated and that everything is going in the right direction. Thinking of you, sending you lots of love, and have a little boogie in your bed to this one.

0: 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It's Northern Air.
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3: Welcome back to My Favourite Song. 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
4: 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Now, regular listeners to me on the radio will know I absolutely love a song with a strong narrative thrust. And I've tried to think of a song for you today, all in hospital, lying there, wanting some entertainment in a song, something that's going to hold your attention. And I think that this song might really engross you in the same way a short story does. The song 24 Hours from Tulsa, to me, is like a short film noir. When I first heard it, I was literally on the edge of my seat. It was first recorded by Gene Pitney, but I prefer the Dusty Springfield version. I mean, what's going to happen? Is she going to get home? Have a listen now, and I send you lots of love and my warm wishes for a speedy recovery.

Hello, this is Chris Tarrant. My favourite song, and this is so hard to choose because I love so many tunes, but it would have to be The Eagles, Hotel California. I've played it on radio hundreds and hundreds of times. I never stopped loving it. It also reminds me of a time when I was a really brash young dude. At least I thought I was the bee's knees. I had very long hair. I was driving a silly sports car from Los Angeles all the way to San Francisco. And I just thought, you know, life could get no better. And I played the Eagles all the way, non-stop, both sides of the album, and then played it all over again. So it's my favourite tune. It reminds me of a great time of my life. And it is a wonderful tune. And can I just say to all of you in hospital, but from me and from all of us, just get out of there and get well soon. God bless you. Thank you.

Hello, this is Sarah Green. And first of all, I'd like to wish you well. And secondly, I'd like to share with you my favourite song at the moment. I first heard it a few months ago when I was driving along in the car. And as the opening notes started playing, I got this overwhelming sense of my dad. I just felt him there with me, and that gave me so much comfort. And then when I started listening to the words of the song, I realized they had even more meaning, because it started talking about love being a compass. And in our family, we always thought of our dad as a compass, the person who showed us the right direction in life. And we still do, and we always will. And oh my goodness, this song, I just loved it. And I ended up in tears at the end of the song, but happy tears. And when I shared the song with my sister and told her about my experience, she felt exactly the same way. So I'd like to share it with you now and hope that you enjoy it as much as I do. It's by Griff and it's called Love is a Compass.

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1: Hi, this is Mark Radcliffe from BBC Radio 2 and 6 Music and Glastonbury. And my favourite record, as you can imagine, very difficult to pick just one favourite after a lifetime spent in music. But my all-time musical idol is David Bowie. And so I will pick Heroes because it does exactly what it says on the tin, really. We could be heroes just for one day. And a lot of you will be listening, needing some kind of pick-me-up. And I think that this will kind of lead you towards better times if you're suffering at the moment or struggling or trying to overcome something. I spent a lot of time in hospital a couple of years ago myself, and this record certainly helped me. So remember, you could be a hero just for one day. So my favourite record, David Bowie and Heroes.

0: Well, that's just about all we have time for now. I hope you've enjoyed our celebrities telling us about their favourite song, and I wonder whether we've played a favourite song of yours in the last hour. Matthew Rolland from Hospital Radio Reading was responsible for getting all of our celebrities involved in today's show, so thanks to him for all his hard work in making that happen. I'm Richard Smith saying thank you so much for listening to this edition of My Favourite Song, and we look forward to your company again very soon. And as we just have time left for one more, who's our final guest on the show today?
1: Hello everyone, it's me, the lovely Debbie McGee. Anyway, I wanted to share with you what my favourite song is, and it's Stevie Wonder, Isn't She Lovely, which I believe he wrote about his daughter. And as soon as I hear the introduction to that music, I just feel uplifted and dance around the house usually. I used that music on Strictly Come Dancing in 2017 in the semi-finals. Giovanni and I danced a foxtrot to it. So it really has some special memories for me. So I'm really sorry to hear that you're all in hospital, but hopefully just listen to this will just bring a smile to your face, and like me, inside something just lifts up and brightens me up. So hopefully it will just brighten your day for a couple of minutes. So I'm sending you loads of love and a great big virtual hug.

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2: From the Sky News Centre at 6. Three members of the same family have died after getting into trouble in the sea in West Sussex. The bodies of a man, woman and teenage girl were pulled from the water at Shoreham following a major search operation. A younger girl's critical in hospital. Chief Superintendent James Connors is from Sussex Police.
3: I know this incident will have had a profound effect on the community and inquiries are ongoing to understand the full details. At this point, we believe all four entered the water from the land for a swim and sadly got into difficulty.
2: The Queen has spoken about an emotional visit to a cancer support centre days before the King's diagnosis was made public.
4: That was quite difficult. I almost said something, but you know, I felt that it wasn't the time to say. Looked at everybody who was suffering and all the relations, and I think it made me realise even more how important these places were.
2: Camilla, who's the president of Maggie's, visited in January 2024. She says she was longing to let it out. His Majesty is still receiving treatment for an undisclosed form of the disease. The Prime Minister hopes to help rough sleepers in England get into accommodation by Christmas. Andy Burnham wants to repeat the efforts last seen during the COVID-19 pandemic when homeless people were given shelter. Children's lungs are getting healthier and growing better in London since the introduction of the ultra-low emission zone. Scientists at Queen Mary University say a reduction in air pollution is linked to better lung health. A trial is underway in the US accusing Meta of deliberately making Facebook and Instagram addictive to children. Four American states are seeking billions of dollars in damages. Meta insists it looks to keep young people safe. And Rodri's admitted he wants to feel that excitement again after completing his £65 million move from Manchester City to Barcelona. He signed a four-year deal. That's the latest. I'm Fada Silver.
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5: We present I'm Sorry I Haven't a Clue, the antidote to panel games. At the piano is Colin Sell, and your chairman is Humphrey Littleton.
6: Hello and welcome to I'm Sorry I Haven't a Clue, the panel game where the teams come in like a lion and go out like a light. You find us in Windsor, the town which gave its name to a type of chair, a knot, and most famously, a soup. Although this was before the Royal Barrow changed its name from Campbell's Cream of Mushroom Montaigne. But a stone's throw across the river is Eton with its world-renowned school. According to my guide notes, Eton's most famous former pupils include the Duke of Wellington, William Gladstone, George Orwell, and Humphrey Littleton, the jazz musician and panel game host. They don't say what those other three are famous for. Let's meet the teams. The same four comedians were here at the Theatre Royal last week when they produced a performance that's impossible to forget. I've been to hypnosis, but it didn't work. They are on my left, Barry Cryer and Graham Garden. And facing them on my right, Jeremy Hardy and Tim Brooke-Taylor. And also joining us once again is our delightful scorer, Samantha. Now, as we all know, Britain and Europe are moving inexorably closer together. But we couldn't think of a game based on plate tectonics. So instead, teams, we'll play a round called Euro TV and Radio Guide, in which I'd like you please to suggest continental versions of some of our own TV and radio programmes. Barry, will you start, please?
7: The Cologne Ranger. And his horse vessel.
6: Jeremy.
8: The big brat versed.
6: Graham.
9: Yes, in France they've got a game show where teams identify pieces of meat. It's called Call My Boeuf.
10: Israel, they think it's Passover.
9: Another one from France. They've decided to combine World Cup special and casualty.
8: And Switzerland has combined World at War with the money programme.
10: In Ireland, the Archers is now on 8 nights a week.
8: A popular Italian sitcom called Men Behaving Normally.
10: In France, they have one man and his frog.
8: Germany, we ask the questions time.
7: Are you being served?
8: France, they have can cook, will cook.
7: Spain has the world at Juan.
9: And Russia has shooting tsars.
7: Super Maastricht sweep. ERM.
6: We have an amusing round now. Called Pickup Song, featuring a selection of fine old recordings drawn from the archive. Hip-hop, jive-talking, disco bunny DJ Samantha rolled her sleeves up and had a good rummage downstairs for the teams this afternoon. She's pulled out some dusty old 7 inches.
7: Blimey.
6: That could all be made big again, given sympathetic handling. She's poised over the turntable now, ready to spin some discs as each singer in turn joins in. At my signal, Samantha will turn the volume down to nothing. If when the music returns, teams, you're within a goblin's mouth organ of the original. I'll be awarding points, and points mean prizes. What do prizes mean?
11: Prize!
6: Never works that, does it? This week's prize will give instant peace of mind to any lover of unusual animals who's worried that their pet might go astray. It's this self-addressed antelope. Okay, we've tried two duets this week. The first one's for you, Tim and Jeremy. Would you please accompany the band Aqua with their smash hit song Barbie Girl?
12: Hiya, Barbie.
13: Hi, Ken.
12: You want to go for a ride?
13: Sure, Ken.
12: Jump in.
13: I'm a Barbie girl in a Barbie world. Like in plastic, it's fantastic. You can press my hand. Undress me everywhere. Imagination, life is your creation.
12: Come on, Barbie, let's go, Barbie.
13: Barbie girl, in a Barbie world. Life in plastic, it's fantastic. You can press my hand, undress me everywhere. Imagination, life is your creation. I'm a blonde single girl in a fantasy world. Dress me up, make it right, I'm your dolly.
12: You're my doll, rock and roll. Feel like I'm a rugby. Kiss me here, touch me there, hanky panky.
13: You can touch, you can play. If you say, I'm always yours. I'm a Barbie girl in a Barbie world. Life in plastic, it's fantastic.
6: Your turn now, Barry and Graham, and your song is the delightful Summer Nights from Greece. Graham, I'd be pleased if you would essay the role of John Travolta, and stretching imagination to breaking point. Barry, would you take the part of Olivia Newton-John?

0: those summer nights. Wella, wella, wella. Tell me more, did you get very far?
1: Tell me more, like does he have a car?
0: Uh-huh, She swam by me, she got a cramp.
1: He ran by me, got my suit damp.
0: Saved her life, she nearly drowned.
1: He showed off, splashing around.
0: Summer sun, something's begun. But

0: And for a derisory fee, I have to sit in the middle listening to that. Okay, our next game takes as its subject the nursery rhyme, a children's entertainment that sadly fell from popularity with the advent of the mechanical toy. A prime example was Lego, which became so successful that it is now here in Windsor in entire Lego land. For a small fee, parents can bring their children to enjoy a large area of toy buildings constructed out of plastic bricks. Alternatively, they can save their money and take the kids to Milton Keynes for the day. In an attempt to revive the nursery rhyme teams, I'd like you please to update some traditional verses to give them contemporary relevance. Start off, Barry, please.
1: This little piggy went to market. This little piggy stayed at home. This little piggy had roast beef. And now he thinks he's a duck.
0: Okay, Jeremy?
2: Hush-a-bye, baby, on the treetop. When the wind blows, the cradle will rock. When the bough breaks, the cradle will fall. This is a new birthing technique from France.
0: Graham.
3: One, two, buckle my shoe. Three, four, knock at the door. Five, six, pick up sticks. Seven, eight, lay them straight. Nine, ten, bingo!
4: Mary had a little lamb. Its fleece was white as snow. A Frenchman put a match to it, and now it's all aglow.
2: Ride a cock horse to Banbury Cross to see a fine lady on a white horse. With rings on her navel and studs on her lip, who'd have thought nipple rings would ever be hip?
4: Pussycat, pussycat, where have you been? I've been up to London to visit the Queen. Pussycat, pussycat, what did you there? I told her Geoffrey Archer must never be mayor.
3: Georgie Porgy pudding and pie went into the gents, now we all know why.
1: Little Miss Muffet sat on a tuffet, eating her curds and whey. There came a big spider and sat down beside her. At least he said he was a spider.
4: Educationally challenged Simon met a pie person. Going to the fair, said educationally challenged Simon to the pie person, BSE, beware.
0: Graham?
3: Old King Cole was a merry old soul, and a merry old soul was he. He called for his pipe, and he called for his bowl, and had a colonic irrigation.
2: Old Mother Hubbard went to the cupboard to get her poor dog a bone, but when she got there, the cupboard was bare because she'd bought too many lottery tickets.
1: There was an old woman who lived in a shoe. She had so many children, she didn't know what to do. Obviously.
2: Little boy blue, come blow your horn. You must be very supple.
0: One more, Barry.
1: Hey, diddle, diddle, the cat and the fiddle. The cow jumped over the moon. Little dog laughed to see such sport and scored some more stuff on a spoon.
0: Right. It's time now to play the game called Mornington Crescent. But first of all, I noticed from the pile in our listener reaction in tray, we've received almost two letters this week, including this. Including this one from a Mrs. Trellis of North Wales. Mrs. Trellis admits to becoming a little confused by the recent Radio 4 programme changes. Dear Schuller, she writes. How awful they should both move the Moral Maze and change its name. You can imagine my horror and dismay when I tuned in specially and found I hadn't missed it yet. Yours faithfully, Mrs. Trellis. Okay, on with the game, teams. And since we're close to my alma mater, Eton College, an institution that I was disturbed to read the other day was second only to Formula One for its dependence on fags. This week's contest will be played according to old Etonian rules. So, teams, all suburban routes are out of bounds. And if any two individuals become boxed, it's the senior player who's granted right of way. Also, if a player makes a move that his fellows, or in this case the audience, see fit to applaud, then he's officially in pop and is entitled to wear a silly floral waistcoat and to make his next move out of turn. All very sensible. Tim, will you start, please?
4: Paddington Green.
1: King's Road.
2: Collier's Wood. Mm-hmm.
4: Have you done this before?
2: Once. I was sick after.
1: You're botched, all.

0: I thought you'd already got the floral waistcoat.
1: Graham.
2: Yeah, all right. No, I'm not boxed.
3: You're not boxed
2: no,
3: already?
2: No, I'm sure I'm not. No, it can't be. Because I've got Fairlight Avenue.
3: Ah, yeah, yeah, yeah.
1: Hatton Cross.
4: Dodgy.
3: How did you know my pet name? Queensgate.
5: Walthamstow Central.
6: Not boxed. No. Not boxed. No.
3: Princess Bourbon. Terrace, I can go out of order.
2: Yes,
3: senior.
2: You can. Yep.
1: No, you can't because it's not boxed.
2: No, he was, though.
3: That's he was.
1: I think it was. Well, it's
6: a question of whether it is now.
2: Well, he's in pop now. Is...
1: No.
3: Is that, I could go out of order there.
2: Yeah.
3: Adjudication, please, Humph.
7: What does that mean? Now, Tim's right. Carry on.
2: Clapham. Common.
1: Hounslow West.
3: Wandsworth High Street.
2: No, wait a minute. No, Hounslow West, surely. That's not.
3: Is that...
2: That's boxing.
3: Is that... That's not...
1: No, that's something when people belt the living daylights out of it.
7: Now, Hounslow East would have been boxing, but West's okay.
2: Oh, yeah. Right.

0: time to lighten the mood a little. I've recently been informed that much of what passes for popular entertainment these days merely trades on an insatiable interest in disasters heaped upon humanity. Titanic, the Charge of the Light Brigade, the Hindenburg disaster, the Deirdre Barlow trial, the new Radio 4 schedule, have all been foisted upon the public, and it's been suggested that in this climate of unrelenting doom, it might be an idea for the team to tell a few amusing jokes. I shall provide each player with a suitable subject. The first will start, but when I do this, the next should take over, but cleverly twisting the joke to suit his allocated subject, and so on. The winner will be the first to reach his punchline, which will be signalled by unbridled mirth from our theatre audience, or the canned laughter track, whichever comes first. Barry, your subject is anteaters. Graham, burglars. Tim, a meat pie, and Jeremy, Quasimodo. Tim, will you start, please?
1: Man went into a pub and he went to the barman and he said, "What's that sign?" And there was a sign that said, "A pint, a pie, a friend."
2: And barman said, "Excuse me, sir, these two anteaters were first, if you wouldn't mind waiting." They ordered 2 pints of lager and 2 packets of pork scratchings, which they took over to a table in the corner where they sat, trying to ignore a man with a large klaxon horn in the other corner of the pub.
3: And he said, "That's not a horn, that's my hump." This man was Quasimodo, and he was there with his friends Snow White and Tom Thumb. And Snow White said, "Do you know, I've got a magic mirror in my handbag, and it talks." And
4: "What was that noise?" said Quasimodo. There was a noise in the back room, because unbeknownst to them, 3 burglars who had robbed a bank were making their escape, chased by the police, and they'd broken into the back of this pub. There was an Englishman, an Irishman, and a Scotsman.
1: And at this moment, the anteater said, "Drinks on me, everyone, including the burglars. I see this sign, a pint of pine of..."
2: And they were drinking their pints of lager, as you remember, and eating their pork scratchings.
1: Who
2: and
1: was?
2: The barman came over to them. So
3: he said, "Those pork scratchings are bits of Quasimodo's face. I do apologise." But Snow White tried to cheer Quasimodo up because he was embarrassed about his physical state, and she showed him this magic mirror. And she said, "Now, here's the thing, I can talk to this mirror." And she said, "Mirror, mirror, out of my handbag, who is the fairest?"
4: "Nobody move,"
1: said the anteater. "Can I have a word with you, Snow White?"
2: The barman was still worried about the 2 anteaters, and he came back to the table yet again and said, "Are those pork scratchings all right? I can replace them or you can have your money back." And they said, "No, these pork scratchings are fine." So he went away. And they carried on with...
3: with no regard at all for what was happening with Snow White and this mirror. "Mirror, mirror, out of my handbag," she said, "who is the fairest of them all?" "Why, you, Snow White," said the mirror, talking in a loud mirror-like accent. And she said, "Have a go at this, Tom Thumb." And he said, "Mirror, mirror, out of Snow White's handbag, who is the shortest of them all?" And he said, "Why, you, Tom Thumb." And then they said to Quasimodo, "Go on, Quasimodo, have a go with the mirror." And he said, "No, I don't like it, so I'm not really big on mirrors." And they said, "I'll tell you what, take it over in the corner. We won't listen, and you can come and tell us what the mirrors say." So he goes over and he talks to the mirror. And he comes back a couple of moments later and he says, "Who the flip's Anne Widdecombe?"
0: Time for a musical round in which the teams will take it in turns to sing various lines in order to make up the verses of a madrigal. The madrigal is a form of music chiefly popular in the 16th century and fondly remembered by several of our panellists. Musical accompaniment will be provided by our resident pianist Colin Sell, whose mother tells me he mastered the scales at the age of 6. And by 7 he could flush the bathroom toilet all by himself. Okay, I'll provide you with the subject teams, which I'd like you to continue in madrigal form, taking one line each until you hear this noise. The subject is President Clinton.

0: horns. From out the Oval Office, I heard such curious sounds.
1: I peeped in through the window.
2: And saw Bill standing on a bucket.
0: I said, what are you doing?
2: He said, I'm trying to see Nantucket.
1: The president then asked me, have you seen my White House staff?
2: I misconstrued his meaning and I gave a nervous laugh.
0: Then up there popped a fine young lass.
2: He said, this is my lodger.
1: I said, what is that in her mouth?
2: He said, a jammy dodger.
3: Well, it's very nearly the end of the programme, but there's just time to announce some late arrivals at the Hoteliers' Ball. Before we start, Samantha has to pop off to continue her evening job trying out country house hotel rooms for a travel guidebook. She tells me she enjoys a different local inn every night. Meanwhile, I'd like the teams to please announce the names of their late arrivals at a ball for hotel owners and the like. Tim, will you start, please?
1: Will you please welcome Mr. and Mrs. John Smith? Mr. and Mrs. John Smith? Mr. and Mrs. John Smith? Mr. Humphrey Littleton and Rita Goodlay? Sorry, Mr. and Mrs. John Smith, the famous trumpeter and composer of Bad Penny Blues and his lead vocalist.
2: Mr. and Mrs. Tring for large parties. And their daughter Kay Tring for large parties.
0: Mr. and Mrs. Barr and their daughter Minnie Barr.
4: And will you welcome, please, Mr. and Mrs. Rouser Press? And their son Corbett Rouser Press.
1: From Ireland, the Ference Facilities. And their impressive son, the excellent Conference Facility. God bless you, sir.
4: And from even further afield, the Sultan of Cap. And his flattering son, the complimentary Shah Cap.
0: Mr. and Mrs. Nkit and their daughter Zoe Nkit.
2: All the way from Wales, Mr. and Mrs. for phone calls made after paying the bill. And their son, Owen, for phone calls made after paying the bill.
4: And will you welcome Mr. and Mrs. Bennett, £17.50 for a continental breakfast. And their son, Gordon Bennett, £17.50 for a continental breakfast.
2: All the way from Scotland, Mr. and Mrs. Brake. And their son, Wee Kenbury.
4: And will you welcome from Liverpool, Cook Willia, and their son, Jess Cook Willia.
1: Will you welcome, please, Mr. and Mrs. Actuate down the fire escape and assemble in the car park. And their daughter, Evacuate down the fire escape and assemble in the car park.
4: And a warm, warm welcome for Mr. and Mrs. Speaking Hammerhell Pew and their daughter, Tracy Speaking Hammerhell Pew.
3: Well, ladies and gentlemen, as the plump, juicy earwig of time burrows into the uncapped toothpaste of destiny and the hairy spider of fate lurks hungrily under the toilet seat of eternity, I notice it's the end of the show, so from Samantha, the teams, myself, and the good people of Windsor, it's goodbye.
5: Barry Cryer, Graham Garden, Jeremy Hardy and Tim Brooke Taylor were being given silly things to do by Humphrey Littleton, with Colin Sell setting some of them to music. The programme consultant was Ian Pattinson and the producer was John Naismith.
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8: 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On Northern Air.
9: Oh, hello, I'm Julian. This is my friend Sandy again. Bona, listen, and to all record lovers everywhere, may I say welcome to our B side. that is the Polari. That is the Polari, Bobby, other side of the record.
10: Yeah.
9: What?
10: So I just thought.
9: What?
10: They might not be listening.
9: What are you talking about?
10: They might still be listening to the other side.
9: How can they be?
10: Well, they might not have turned over. Then you'd be wasting your time talking to them.
9: You haven't grasped it, Jewel. They've heard the other side, now they've turned the record over and they're listening to this.
10: Oh.
9: She's got no idea. Lives in a world of her own, dear. Can't understand modern technology at all. Dear, tell them what we're going to do.
10: Yes, all right, right. Any road up on this side of the record, we'd like you to troll with us down memory lane along the highways and byways of our not-too-distant past and relive with us some of our experiences.
9: Mm, nice. Mm. Yes, yes. These are dramatic reconstructions of the world of Julian and Sam.
10: Yeah, hang on.
9: Oh, sorry, you all right?
10: Mm, won't we need someone to play parts?
9: Oh, I suppose we will. Who is there?
10: Well, there's him.
9: Oh, yeah.
10: That tall, fat one with the glasses. One who kept interrupting on the other side. He might oblige.
9: Yes, true. Still waters run deep, don't they? We can but ask. Excuse me.
11: Yes?
9: Do you take men's parts?
10: No. No, he means, can you manage the odd line?
9: He knows what I mean.
11: Well, if I can help.
9: I doubt it. Still, you're the nearest. Here, have a bowder at these bijou notettes.
11: Oh, yes. Right.
9: Where it says man.
11: Oh, I
9: got an acting job.
11: Ah, yes, right. Yes.
10: Well, where should we start? I know. What about the time we was at a loose end and you said, let's open a little restaurant that has ambiance and where we can serve gourmet food at outrageous prices? And I said, yes, so we did.
9: That's right, in Islington. Yes, you remember?
10: Yeah.
9: We called it La Casserole de Bonheur Gourmet. Reynard Le Spoon, the choreography, was always popping in and out. Oh, he really liked our homemade cooking, didn't he?
10: Oh, he did. Mm. Then there was Pandro Wildebeest, the television producer. Mm. He was the one who did all those tough, hard-hitting documentaries about life on the coal face and steel smelting in Sierra Leone.
9: Did smell out there.
10: Yes. Remember, he lived in that little pink cottage round the corner from the arsenal.
9: That's right, he was always dropping in. Always dropping in for his speciality.
10: Yes, he liked what I did with the herbs, you see.
9: He did. Oh, him and his herbs. Oh, he could do anything with a few herbs. It's a gift with him.
10: Oh, shut up.
9: No, it is. Don't run yourself down, Jewel. I've told you before. You're always denigrating yourself.
10: No, I'm...
9: You want to let it out. Tell him about yourself.
10: Yeah, I'm shy.
9: Oh, shy.
10: I say, do you remember our first customer coming in? Good evening. Don't be strange. Sit yourself down. Now, what do you fancy?
11: Mmm, that smells nice. Bouillabaisse?
9: No, that's Jules aftershaved.
11: What's on the menu?
9: We've got lally a lamb on.
10: Oh, yes, yes. The lamb's nice. Oh, there's your jugged rye, huh? That's Polari for hair, for the incognitos.
9: That's right. We get it from our special charcuterie.
11: Oh, charcuterie, your butcher.
10: Oh, you think so? Must be the way I've done my hair.
9: He does have his hair done nicely, though. That's it, Vidal, you know. Vidal likes him to show his ears. Well, if you've got them, you might as well show them. Don't you? He stick out a bit.
10: They don't.
9: They do. They stick out. It durst and go out an eye wind.
10: Ooh. They don't stick out.
9: They do. They stick out. What is the
10: truth? They do not.
9: I stick out. Me lacquers them back. I've seen you do it. I've seen you at it.
10: You traitor. You swore you'd never...
9: What's it to be, sir?
11: What would you suggest?
9: Well, to start with artichoke, or with perhaps your mini glacette de Chablis.
10: Then now about your corn on your actual cob.
9: You want a macon with that.
11: Why?
9: The spray's all over the place.
10: And then for your main course, may we suggest your shish kebab?
9: Very sheesh, the kebab. Very sheesh. I mean, with a bottle of Chateau Neuf de Pape. That's your actual Pope's Newcastle. Oh! Ah, oh, that's a meal fit for a queen.
10: Yes!
9: Lovely. I mean, just can you...
10: I fancy it myself.
9: You fancy it yourself?
10: Right now, you don't mind waiting, do you?
11: Why, where are you going?
9: Out for dinner.
11: But...
9: Oh, you're not... You don't think we're eating here, do you? Talk of the food's atrocious.
10: Of course, with our clientele at the restaurant, our taste soon became known over a wide area, and we was always being called in to advise on tarting up people's lettuce, wasn't we?
9: That's true.
10: Well, I mean, if you've got it, you might as well harness it. And as I've always had a flair for decor, Sam said, let's, and I said, why not? So we closed the restaurant and set ourselves up as interior decorators. Of course, Mr. Ram Singh and Gordon actually done the decorating, but the grand design was Sans and mine, and we called the firm Faybomes and Boner Gardens.
9: We did. Lovely. We soon had our first tickle. It was only a semi in Hendon, but it was a start.
12: Good morning.
9: Morning. We're Faybomes and Boner Gardens.
12: Oh, come in before the neighbours see you. Now, this is my living room.
9: Oh, nasty!
12: What's wrong with it?
9: Well, it's a bit vintage years of Hollywood, isn't it? I couldn't live in a place like this, could you, Joe?
10: Oh, no, no. I couldn't be doing with that flocked wallpaper. That'll have to go for a start. Gives me the horrors, that does. Oh, I'll have to have him go and have a lie down.
9: Now look what you've done to him.
10: Oh.
9: You might have had the place redecorated before you called us round, dear. See, when he sees wallpaper like that, it completely clogs up his self-expression.
10: Clogs.
9: Never mind, Jewel. You can express yourselves on his drapes.
10: Yes.
9: Go on.
10: Oh, we've got some boner curtain material.
9: Yes, really, Fabe. Show him your swatch. Go on, get it out. Your swatch.
10: Oh, yes.
9: Go
10: yes,
9: on, get
10: swatch.
9: It out. Be
10: now
9: bold.
10: Then, have a vada at this.
9: Have a vada, swatch. Yes.
10: Here you've got your velvet.
9: Oh,
10: it comes lovely in the plum.
9: Comes lovely in the plum.
10: Or the tangerine.
9: Comes lovely in the tangerine.
10: Mm.
9: Or the navy. It comes lovely in the navy. It?
10: Yes, and then you've got your Essien.
9: Oh, lovely, that ruff. Mm.
10: Then you've got your... Of course, you have your silk.
11: Wild?
9: Absolutely insane.
10: Then, of course, there's your various florals. You've got your rhododendrons and twibe of forget-me-nots, creeping ivy.
9: I like that.
10: Yes. And you have your dandelion. But for me, it's all down to black leather.
12: Black leather curtains?
9: Very kinky.
10: Yes. And if they wear, you can always have them half sold and healed.
9: Yes, put him down for leather curtains. Of course, it means all that tat furniture you've got will have to go. It's quite out of keeping. What do you fancy in his place, Joe?
10: Well, I see Danish teak everywhere.
9: Danish teak, yes.
10: A touch of Victoriana, say,
9: yes.
10: A chaise longue or a whatnot.
9: Yes, yes.
10: Do you fancy a whatnot in the corner, Sam?
9: Do you want me to be frank with you?
10: Yes. I mean... You always have been.
9: You like me to be blunt.
10: Well, why not?
9: You know me, tell the truth, the shame of the devil.
10: Yes.
9: Well, frankly, yes. Man to man.
10: Yes.
9: I'm not besotted with the idea. It doesn't sing to me. Sing.
11: I don't think I fancy a singing whatnot.
10: No, wait a minute.
13: What is it?
10: It's coming to me.
13: Oh, look at it.
10: It's coming. It's coming to me. I've got it. I've got it.
13: Yes?
10: Palais de Versailles. Yes. Gilt caryatids. Full-length mirrors. Chandeliers.
13: Fantabulosa. Oh, but I think that ceiling will have to go. It won't work. It won't fit in.
10: Oh, it'd never take it.
13: No.
10: Yes, the wall will have to go too. That won't fit in.
13: The wall will have to go. It won't fit in. Let's face it, everything will have to go.
10: Yes.
13: I mean, none of it fits
10: in. None. Nothing.
13: Right, that's settled then. Now let's have Varda at this garden of yours. Where is it? Oh, there isn't. Now, I couldn't be doing with a garden like this, could you? Oh. Jill, look at these awful naff gnomes.
10: Bit noddy in Thailand, isn't it? All that grass, that'll have to go. Mm. I mean, grass in a garden, Sam.
13: Oh, très passé. I mean, the mind boggles.
11: Well, what do you suggest?
10: Paving, that's the answer, paving.
13: Paving?
11: Crazy.
13: Absolutely insane. Or you have your various types of stone.
10: Yes, indeed, you do. You have your Florentine marble.
13: Comes lovely in the Florentine marble.
10: Or you have your ceramics.
13: Or fabe ceramics.
10: Oh.
13: All done by a disciple of William Morris in Ladbroke Grove. Wonderful fella. Or Jewel, wait a minute, Jewel. Jewel, how do you see his patio?
10: Wait a minute, hang
13: Think
10: on.
13: Of the patio.
10: Hang on a minute, hang on. It's all happening in here.
13: Yes?
10: I've got it!
13: Yes?
10: Terrazzo.
13: Ooh! Fantabulous! Yes, and then maybe I could do something wild with a couple of creepers up his trellis.
10: Yeah.
13: Yes. Yes, I'm beginning to see it now. Go on, Jewel.
10: Yeah,
13: you've got me going.
10: Let's see now. What about something decadent?
13: Yes?
10: A sunken bird bath.
13: Oh, yes. Oh, go on. Go on. It's beginning to sing.
10: Well, don't rush me. Don't rush me.
13: Go on.
10: It's coming over me in waves.
13: Waves is coming over
10: me. I see it as a miniature version of a piazza at Florence.
13: Oh, it's a breakthrough. He's broken through. He's wonder. Wait a minute. It won't work.
11: Why?
13: Well, you're kind of a mock Tudor house with an Italian at piazza out the back.
11: Well, what do you suggest I do?
13: Only one thing for it. The whole house will have to come down.
10: Yes. Yes. We'll get Gordon round with his bulldozer.
11: Well, what about me?
13: Move, Ducky. Yes. Move.
10: Once he gets into first gear.
13: That's right. Hunt Gordon get going. He's like green lightning.
11: Who can tell? The dog's got out of my own home.
13: Jewel and me have always been interested in the law.
10: That's
13: Lily Law, as we always put it. Well, no, it's true. Jewel takes silk very well.
10: Very well.
13: And yes. I've always fancied myself in a wig. So, well, not only that, we've had a lot of experience, haven't we, in court?
10: Oh, yes.
13: One way or another, yes. Court.
10: Yes.
13: Court more than once, yes. And anyway, we thought one day, why not have a practice in Lincoln's Inn? So we did. And after that little misunderstanding was cleared up, we opened this bijou law firm. I'll never forget the woe-begone eek of our first client as he sat in our chambers and unburdened himself.
11: Can you help me? I've erred.
13: Well, we've all erred, Duncan. I mean, it's common knowledge, isn't it? Isn't it, Jewel?
10: Oh.
11: Will you take my case?
10: Well, it depends on what it is. I mean, we've got a criminal practice that takes up most of our time.
11: Yes, but apart from that, I need legal advice.
14: Oh, any bones.
10: Well, what is it you've done?
11: I don't like to say.
10: Oh, come on, you can tell us.
13: Come on.
10: Yes, I mean, Sand and me have handled the most bizarre briefs, haven't we? Nothing can shock us.
11: Well, all right, look, here it is on this charge sheet.
13: Let's have a bard.
14: Oh, Jewel, look at this. Look at this, Jewel.
10: Oh, he never.
13: He did. That's written down here.
10: But I mean, in broad daylight.
13: Broad daylight.
10: Outside Fortnum and Mason. Aren't you ashamed?
11: Yes, but it's only a parking offence.
13: Only? They're very hot on that. What do you think, Jewel?
10: Well, hang on a minute. Let me look up my tort.
13: Looking up his talk.
10: Yeah.
13: You know, you have to be quiet when he's looking up his talk.
10: Mm.
13: Sometimes it takes him hours to find what he's doing for.
10: Mm.
13: Have you found it? You found it?
10: Yes,
13: oh,
10: yes.
13: Oh, good.
10: Yes.
13: Well,
10: I recommend we try per virulium ad camphorum actus injuria linctus est.
13: That is your actual Latin.
11: What does it mean?
10: I don't know. Got it off a bottle of Ostrom. Sounds good, though, doesn't it? Now, then, how should we tackle it, Sand?
13: I think we should plead insanity.
10: Yes, but what about him?
13: Oh, him, I'll defend him. I'll do my speech for the defence. Would you like to hear it?
10: Oh, go on, Sand. Yes, do you please, Sand. Oh, he's an eloquent pleader.
13: I am. A very eloquent pleader.
10: Oh,
13: Homies and Polonies of the jury. Vardo well the eek of this poor one that stands before you. The organism is Lally's trembling. Make him tremble. He has his share of guilt, but who is without it?
10: Who?
13: We all have had a bit.
10: Everyone.
13: We've all... everyone. We have our share. His only crime was he loved not wisely but too well. The kid never had a chance. Born on the wrong side of the track.
10: Quicker.
13: Forced to take him washing. Society drove him to a life of vice. It's not this Omi who's on trial. It's all of us.
10: Go on now. Get at it. Go on, get it out.
13: We made him what he is. Without hope, without love, without Latty. Give him a chance. Give him a chance to become a useful citizen again. A housewife and a mother. So that he can look the world in the face and say, I name this ship Ark Royal. And wish good luck to all who sail in her.
10: Bravo, Sam! Bravo! You could have been a Queen's Counsel. Well, mister, what do you say?
12: Have you got Fenton Bresler's phone number?
13: We've all got his number. What did we do next, June?
10: Well, after you was disbarred and before we went into our next big venture, we filled in at that pet shop.
13: So we did. Mm.
10: Do you remember us stripping that borzoi?
13: Well, we thought it was a borzoi, but when we stripped him, it turned out it was just a hairy whippet.
10: Anyway, right in the middle of that, in come our first customer.
15: Can we help you?
12: Yes, I'm looking for a pet.
15: Well, of course, dogs are nice. Dogs are... Oh, nice. Don't you think, Jewel?
10: Oh, yes, yes. We've got a plethora of dogs here.
15: Plethora?
10: How do you fancy a little chihuahua?
12: No, thanks, I don't smoke.
15: Oh, bold! And he's bold! Oh, he's bold, and he... No, no, he means a Mexican airless. Or you have your poodle. That's a noble beast, isn't it, Jewel?
10: Oh, noble, yes. You can have him in any colour you like, you know. You have your blue rinse, your grey rinse. Mm. Any colour you could have to match your Raya.
15: No, I tell you what, we've got one poodle, very unusual. Very unusual shape. He's streaked with lavender and crimson.
10: Mind you, we didn't intend it that way, but he rolled in the paint while we was doing the bathroom. It's a very eye-catching little fella, though.
15: No, I don't think he's the poodle type, Jewel. I don't think he's a poodle. Not really him, you know what I mean?
12: Mm. Well, what sort of dog would you recommend?
10: Well, we've got some new strains that we've bred ourselves, haven't we?
15: That's nice.
10: There's the Cyril. He's half and half, you know. Half King Charles Spaniel and half Fox Terrier. We call him a Fox Cocker.
15: Or you can have your Doberman Wolfhound, your wire-haired Dalmatian. Or there's Queenie. She's a cross between a German sausage dog and a greyhound. Sort of grey sausage doghound.
10: Yeah, yes. She stands 4 foot high with her belly dragging on the ground. She may not look much, but she done half go.
12: Well, that's not exactly what I had in mind. I was looking for something a little more exotic.
15: Would you like a peek?
12: I don't really think so. Hey, what if... What about this little chap on the counter? He seems very quiet and well-behaved. Yorkshire Terrier, isn't he?
15: Not exactly. It's a floor mop.
12: Ah, I thought he had rather a long tail.
15: Are you absolutely set on a dog?
12: Well, not really. I just wanted something out of the ordinary.
10: Well, how about our twin set, Hamster and Tortoise? Marvellous for dealing with burglars.
12: A hamster and a tortoise? How?
10: Well, the burglar creeps in through the window, sees the hamster sitting there wrinkling his nose and looking all cute. So he gives a squeal of delight, and while he's bending down going, coochie, coochie, coo, you creep up behind him and hit him on the head with the tortoise. course, the pet shop was only a fill-in, really. I mean, we was never ideally suited to it, was we?
13: No.
10: Did you feel you were?
13: I wasn't myself.
10: No, no. What with me being allergic to badgers and sand, not being able to bear mice, we spent our time there with me sneezing and coming out in unsightly blotches and sand standing on a chair screaming. So when we got the chance to run a language studio, we leapt at it, didn't we? Well, I mean, we thought it would be a gold mine, what with the common market and everyone going abroad and all the illegal immigrants and everything. Well, we started with high hopes in a room in Earl's Court.
12: Hello. Is this the language school?
10: Oh, we? We are your actual maître de langue.
13: He don't tell no lies. No. Our motto, you're never alone on a foreign strand with a language taught by Jewel and Sam.
10: Now, how can we help you, visage de coeur?
13: As French for heart face.
12: Well, for a start, I'd like to brush up my Greek.
14: Don't let us stop you.
13: Dear, go ahead, yes. It gives you pleasure.
12: The Greek language.
10: Oh! Well, truth to tell, we're not too hot on the Greek. To be honest, we don't know Alpha from our Omega. All he knows is shish kebab, and all I know is Acropolis.
13: By moonlight, he had an experience up the Acropolis, didn't you, Jules?
10: I'd rather not speak.
13: Go on,
10: no.
13: get it out.
10: I'd rather
13: you had an experience up there, didn't you?
10: No.
13: I'm not surprised you don't want to speak of it. He could tell you things that'll make Lawrence Durrell sound like Patience Strong.
12: Are you by any chance referring to Lawrence Durrell's tunk?
13: No, I never repeat gossip.
12: Now, where were we?
13: At the Acropolis.
10: Frankly, we're not dabbins to Greek, are we?
13: No.
10: We concentrate more on your modern languages.
13: Modern language.
10: French, Italian, Spanish, for the holiday maker.
13: Though we do the more exotic tongues, if you wish them.
12: Mm. Such as?
13: Well...
10: Cambodian, Tibetan, Australian.
13: And we can give you a smattering of Afghan. Not much, but enough to get you through the Khyber.
10: Then we do your various Chinese dialects. Cantonese, Cochinese, Pekingese.
12: Pekingese? How does that sound?
10: Would you believe? Woof, woof.
13: And then, of course, we specialise in English for the foreign visitor.
10: Yes, matter of fact, we're working on an old Sikh now.
13: Ram Singh. He didn't speak a word when he come to us, but you should hear him now. Oh, you fetch him out of this cubicle.
10: Yes.
13: Go on, fetch him out.
10: Yes.
13: Get him out of this cubicle.
10: Mr. Ram Singh.
13: Introduce
10: stop
13: him.
10: That. Put that down. Come here
13: get
10: this
13: him
10: minute.
13: Out.
10: We'd like you to meet a friend.
13: Come on.
12: How do you do?
16: Hello, Hatface. How bonnet to vadi your dolly old eek.
13: Oh! Okay, there we go. Or the Polari, isn't he, though? He's sort of Jewel of the Orient. Thank you, Mr. Ram Singh. All right, all right, dear, thank you. Back to your cubicle. Go on. Hanging it out like that.
12: Cubicle?
10: Oh, yes, yes, that's our method. Soundproof cubicle and headphones.
13: Then we play your gramophone records of the language of your choice.
10: Yes, we've patented the method. We call it Polariphone.
13: That's right. Lovely, Polariphone. That is our method. Jewel has devoted his life to perfecting the method, haven't you, Jewel?
10: I have.
13: He has. Tell him how you started.
10: On the method?
13: Well, of course, yes.
10: Oh, I don't like it.
13: No,
10: I don't.
13: That's
10: like
13: your
10: it.
13: Trouble, Jewel. I've told you before. Jewel, yes. You won't push yourself. He's shy.
10: No, well, I'm
13: shy.
10: Shy.
13: See?
10: Yes.
13: Is he shy and is he zelding back? I keep telling him he's got to push himself. Mm. It's being the only child, you see. It's made him withdrawn.
10: Well,
13: he's very withdrawn. You're withdrawn.
10: Yes.
13: Look at him. He's always withdrawn.
10: Well, I find I'm nervous with strangers.
12: Well, I'm not strange.
13: Oh, get him! Go on, Jewel. Go on, tell him how it started.
10: Well, no, I don't know.
13: Go on, no, go on, Jewel. Yeah. You're better out than in.
10: Yes.
13: Go on.
10: Well... I had this friend,
13: yes.
10: In the Merchant Navy.
13: Merchant Navy, yes.
10: And every time he come into port, he'd bring me something.
13: Always did.
10: A ukulele or a ship in a bottle.
13: Oh, I mean, no, he was generosity itself,
10: oh,
13: he was, wasn't he?
10: Yes, yes.
13: Jock, he was Jock.
10: Jock, Jock, that's right, yes.
13: Jock.
10: Yes.
13: Jock, it was cool, wasn't it?
10: Yes.
13: He used to make these ships in the bottles himself, didn't he?
10: Oh, he did.
13: It would be amazing that Jock could do with a bit of wood in a bottle.
10: And his own. Yes. That's one of his on the mantelpiece.
13: Up there, look, on the mantelpiece.
12: Very nice. I can see the bottle, but there's nothing in it.
10: No, it's the Marie Celeste. So, any road up one leave, he brought me a parrot.
13: He brought him a parrot, and this parrot could speak 17 languages. He was a polyglot.
10: Yeah.
13: True, absolutely true.
10: So I said to myself, if a dumb beast can do it, so can I.
13: And that's how it started, and today Jewel can say, Polly wants a cracker in every language in the world.
10: Yes. So, we started this school.
13: So, what language would you like to learn?
11: Well, I think perhaps Spanish.
13: Oh, yes. All right, then. We'll start you off with lesson one. Here's a list of Spanish phrases and what they mean in English. You learn this list for the start.
10: Uh-huh. They're useful phrases, you see, for the traveller.
13: Phrases for the traveller.
11: Right, thank you. What's this? Good morning, good afternoon, good night. Hello. I cannot speak Spanish. Please write it down. I am lost. This man is pestering me. Fetch a policeman. I have lost my handbag. I have lost my handbag. I thought you said these were useful phrases for the traveller. I mean, what use is that?
13: Well, we found it very useful when we was in Spain.
10: No, but through all this time, I mean, really, our hearts were set on show business. We wanted to appear in a musical.
13: Yes, the glitter, the sequins, the tights. I've got the legs for tights.
10: Oh, we don't tell no lies.
13: Oh, I have.
10: No.
13: You see the legs? Aren't they beautiful?
10: Seen them beautiful. Lovely. Yes, lovely lilies. But we never had no luck with auditions, did
13: Nanty, we, Nanty, Nanty. We tried the chorus line, nothing. Black Mikado, nothing.
10: Nantwaz.
13: We even failed the audition for the Rocky Horror Show. Said we looked too normal, didn't we?
10: So we thought the only way to get into a musical was to write one ourselves.
13: Yes, and of course, Jewel had a flair for composition. I've always been a dab hand, the lyrics. You could say it with a sort of latter-day Rodgers and Hart face.
10: Yes. We have done one or two theme songs for films.
13: That's true.
10: Mm. You remember that film After the Fox?
11: After the Fox, vaguely.
10: Yeah, well, we wrote a song for that. I'm not kissing you after the fox.
13: Yes. They rejected it out of hand. By the mouth. So we tried. It was After the Fox Till I Met You. And they turned up their noses at that as well. Then we tried to write a theme song for The French Connection.
10: Oh, Sam got a very nice lyric for that.
13: Yes, it was good.
10: Yes, it
13: witty.
10: Was.
13: Mm. I got this Gallic predilection. I only fancy The French Connection.
10: And they turned that down too.
13: Yes.
10: So we turned our attention to Dickens.
13: Always good for a musical, Dickens is. Oh. Oliver, Fantabulosa. So it was Quilp.
10: Yes.
13: So we tried Martin Chuzzlewit.
10: Yes.
13: Remember the theme song?
10: Oh, indeed.
13: How'd it go?
10: I do. It goes like this.

0: love.
1: Boner.
0: Boner. Then we fiddled with Dombey and Son, birds of a feather, the two of a kind.
2: That was good.
0: Yeah.
2: And then there was that, hey there, there's a tale of two cities where the girls have...
0: Yeah, we never got any further with that one. Couldn't find a rhyme.
2: Then we tried, we're off to see the sketches, the wonderful sketches by Boz.
0: Yes.
2: That was good, wasn't
0: it? Well, after that we gave up Dickens.
2: Then we said, what's in? And we said, psychiatry is. So we cobbled up a song that we called Shake Hands With Your Uncle Sigmund. Do you want to hear it?
3: No.
2: And so you shall, you dear old-fashioned fiend. Go on, you sit down at the piano. Go on, sit down at the piano, you play. Mm. All de Lowes is luppers on the Striller's boner. You ready?
0: Just a minute.
2: Oh, it takes him ages. Screws the seat up.
0: Now!
2: Oh, good.
0: It seems like only yesterday I was one of nature's wrecks, a chronic hypochondriac oppressed by SCX.
2: There seemed no hope in all the world that he could long endure, but luckily he met a man who promised him a cure.
0: And now I'm nearly well again, my mind has banished doubt. I owe it to analysis and Gribble's bottle stout.
2: It's taken years and all his cash, what's money anyway?
0: And I owe it all to Dr. Freud when he to me did say,
2: shake hands with your Uncle Sigmund, boy, I'm here to help your case. And here's the couch on which you'll lie, relax, don't hide your face. Just tell me all your symptoms and I will not be annoyed.
0: You're as welcome as the flowers in May to dear old Dr. Freud. You've got fantasy, lethargy, empathy, apathy, chronic depression and absence of will.
2: Psychosis, neurosis, acute halitosis, your mental capacity is practically nil.
0: You're manic depressive, your mind's retrogressive, you're frigid and rigid and haunted by doubt.
2: Psychotic, erotic and quite idiotic, you've oral neurosis, pellagra and gout.
0: So I told him all of his symptoms and learned what to...

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2: From the Sky News Centre at 7. A couple and their teenage daughter have died after getting into difficulty off the Sussex coast. Emergency services responded to four people getting into trouble in the water in Shoreham yesterday afternoon. A younger girl's critical in hospital. Our reporter Barnaby Papadopoulos was at the scene.
3: I did speak to somebody here who said that the water was choppy, that the winds were very strong on the beach. It could be that that had something to do with the incident. For now, an investigation will be ongoing. That will come out with some answers to what exactly happened.
2: The Queen has spoken for the first time about how hard she found public duties after learning about the King's cancer diagnosis. Before His Majesty's condition was made public, Camilla visited a Maggie's Cancer Support Centre in 2024, which she described as quite difficult. The Prime Minister is promising to help rough sleepers in England access accommodation by Christmas. The government wants to offer everyone a route to shelter. London's ultra-low emission zone's been linked to improved lung growth in children. The daily ULEZ charge of £12.50 was introduced in 2019 before being expanded across the entire city for drivers with more polluting vehicles. London Mayor Sir Sadiq Khan says the research by scientists at Queen Mary University proves he was right to push forward with the controversial scheme. These people gave their reaction in 2023.
4: There's enough going on at the moment with the cost of living and prices, and it's just not fair.
5: I don't think that's the way to do it. I don't think it'll make any difference because people have to go about their business.
6: It's always hit the man in the street, isn't it? And we've all got enough to pay out at the moment.
2: And some breaking news. The rate of inflation rose to 2.9% in July, up from 2.6% in June. Experts say increased energy bills because of conflict in the Middle East is largely behind the surge. That's the latest. I'm Fada Silver.
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2: Ah, guten Morgen. Das ist Mittwoch today.
1: Really?
2: I don't know the German for today.
1: Oh, we're doing this. Today!
2: That's your day!

Though this season of her life had been cold, lonely, and tough, though she slipped back into a darkness she had hoped by now to have overcome, she had learned a beautiful lesson as she kissed her girls goodbye and thanked them for getting her out the house. That maybe...

first time in a long time, she believed that one day she would again feel the sun. She must be patient. She must have faith in the seeds that are planted beneath the snow. She must hold on, and she must let go. She'll be all right. No riding shining armored knight. She will save herself this time. And in fact, tonight, she did confirm. 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It just teaches the heart how

0: This is Northern Air, the breakfast show. I am Matt.
1: Oh, and I am Phil.
0: And he is Phil.
1: Yes.
0: Now,
1: yes.
0: Who's the most famous Prime Minister that we've had?
1: Whatever.
0: Ever.
1: Well, that's probably Churchill.
0: That's the one.
1: Yeah.
0: Where was he born?
1: He was born in India.
0: No.
1: Oh, he was born in England?
0: He certainly was.
1: Blenheim Palace.
0: Is the correct answer. Oh. But where?
1: In the toilet.
0: Which one?
1: Oh, come on, am I right?
0: Yes. He was born in the ladies' toilet.
1: Really?
0: In Blenheim Palace.
1: Well, he wouldn't be born in the men's toilets, would he?
0: Well, you never know.
1: Well, he wouldn't. So he was born in the ladies' toilets?
0: He was born in the ladies' toilets in Blenheim Palace.
1: Was that the family home, Blenheim Palace?
0: That was the family home, but it is true. Winston Churchill was born... Boing.
1: Boing.
0: He was boing in the ladies' toilet, check Blenheim.

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1: Okay, then, it's the Northern Air Breakfast Show on this beautiful day, or rainy day, or sunny day. We're in a studio here, and it's there's not a window in sight. It was dark when we got here, so...
2: It was.
1: It could be anything out there now. It could be sunny, or it could be snowing. No idea.
2: Or it could be Tuesday, or it could be Friday.
1: It could be, but...
2: We seem to have been here forever.
1: Yeah, but, I mean, not knowing what's outside doesn't sort of preclude what day it is.
2: Well, it does to me.
1: Oh, fair enough.
2: Now, you seem to have... A fairly comprehensive musical knowledge.
1: I'd like to think so.
2: Right.
1: So you're obviously going to test me on something I've got no idea
2: right.
1: about.
2: In September 2006, somebody set up a political party
1: right.
2: called the Blah Party.
1: Right.
2: That's Blah.
1: B-L-A-H.
2: Exclamation mark.
1: Of course.
2: But who was it?
1: Male or female?
2: Male. An ex-musician.
1: An ex-musician?
2: Well, and he used the term musician loosely.
1: I've got no idea. You have to give me a clue on this, because I've never heard of it. Somebody... Looks like a fish?
2: No.
1: Fish?
2: No.
1: I've no idea. You sort of got two hands going up and down in unison.
2: When they did the original version of the song he sang, they did this.
1: Not a clue. I've no idea what you're talking about. Go on.
2: Happy talking.
1: Oh, Captain Unsensible.
2: That was him.
1: All right, Captain Sensible.
2: That was him. He wanted to become an MP. So he set up his own political party called the Blair Party in September 2006.
1: And how long did it last?
2: I think he managed to register the domain name, and I think that's about as far as it went.
1: I assume he lost his deposit.
2: He did, a monetary deposit.
1: Indeed.

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1: Ian Forrest.
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0: This is Northern Air. This is The Breakfast Show. It's a lovely day today, isn't it, Philip?
1: Yeah, your teeth whistled then as you said Breakfast Show.
0: Breakfast Show. Right, little quiz for you.
1: Okay, I like little quizzes.
0: I was founded in 1998.
1: Were you?
0: Have a guess.
1: Yeah, well, it's not you.
0: No.
1: Because you're older than that.
0: My CEO is Sundar Pichai.
1: Is she?
0: He, sir.
1: Ah.
0: Yeah. Go on.
1: It's Google.
0: Is the correct answer.
1: Is it?
0: Yes.
1: I was lucky.
0: Well, you've ruined that one for me, haven't you? Anyway.
1: Well, I knew it wasn't. Well, I knew it wasn't Apple.
0: How many search queries do you think go through Google?
1: Oh.
0: Every second.
1: Every second? Probably 100,000 a second.
0: No, that's just stupid, isn't it?
1: More?
0: Less.
1: Oh, okay. 10,000 a second.
0: Well, that's just stupid, isn't it?
1: More?
0: More.
1: Oh, 20,000 a second.
0: Well, that's just stupid. Except 40,000.
1: A second.
0: Which equates to 1.2 trillion searches per year.
1: It's scary how much information is on that site.
0: Yeah, there's not that much.
1: Oh, really?
0: Yeah, there's not that much.
1: You know, I mean, do you remember when you used to go out to eat or something, someone would ask a question, who was that bloke in that film? And no one would have an idea, and then you just forgot
0: Mel
1: about
0: Gibson.
1: It. You just forgot about it, didn't
0: it was
1: you?
0: It Mel Gibson.
1: Oh, okay. But now all you do is, I'll Google it, and everyone gets their phones out.
0: Well, it's amazing how Google has become a verb.
1: Yeah, to Google something.
0: Yeah.
1: Have you ever noticed when you go out for a meal with someone, or go around to someone's house, and you're eating, and no one's got the phone out, and by dessert, everyone's got their phone out?
0: Well, that's true.
1: It's ridiculous.
0: Yeah, we're an unsociable...
1: lot.
0: Bunch.
1: Yes.
0: Of people.
1: Yes.
0: But did you know that although you can use search engines, and we go on Google, and it's just a matter of course, we all use it, nearly every single search engine or popular website is banned in China.
1: Really?
0: Yeah.
1: They don't want to know anything.
0: They have alternatives. So they don't have Facebook, they have RenRen.
1: Ah.
0: And they don't have Twitter, they have Weibo. They don't have YouTube. And this is the best one. They have YukoTubo.
1: Brilliant.

0: Pause for Thought on Northern Air Hospital Radio with Rabbi Y.Y. Rubinstein.
1: I have a friend who's a really nice bloke. He's one of nature's gentlemen and is a superb example of one of those individuals who never quite made the jump from adolescence into adulthood. He's about my own vintage, when the 40s are fast giving up the struggle against the advancing big 5-0, but he's retained the gloriously boyish sense of humour and smile. He is, in short, a first-class chap. He has a hobby. He breeds frogs. Well, actually, he has a purpose-built pond in the back garden, which he created to allow the frogs to breed themselves. And together we spent many an hour listening to the little waterfalls splishing and splashing and watching the little frogs hop all over the place. He's been divorced for about 10 years and 2 months ago remarried, and a charming lady moved into his house, all ready to settle down and live happily ever after. And my friend decided to give her the treat of a lifetime, so he asked her if she'd like to come out, sit by his pond, and listen to the splishing and splashing of the little waterfall. He thought that he'd admit that there were inhabitants in his little oasis, quite confident that his new wife was in for the surprise and treat of a lifetime. Maybe it's because he'd been single for so long, but it never seemed to occur to him that some people just don't love slimy, warty green things as much as others, and that most of those who fail to appreciate their charm happen to be female. They sat at the pond. He smiled at his bride like an idiot and directed her gaze towards a particularly biggish pal of his who had just hopped over to say hello. When he told me, he was really baffled as to why his wife had done some pretty spectacular hopping of her own and had disappeared into the house, vowing never to come out again. He asked for my view on this, as well as the fact that his wife seemed not too impressed with the bracelet he bought her to atone for what he accepted, sort of, was another bit of tactlessness and thoughtlessness. He was truly confused. "That bracelet cost me a fortune," he said. "And you know what she said?" I admitted I didn't. "She said, I don't need you to buy me big and expensive things to make me happy. I just need a little bit more consideration when it comes to little things." I told my friend that was a Jewish teaching. It is, of course, essential to say sorry and try and put things right when you've upset someone. But it's better, much better, to think about things first. Even when it comes to little things, to make sure that they don't require just a tiny bit more consideration.
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0: It's the Northern Air Breakfast Show right here every day, Monday to Friday between 7 and 9. Phil and Matt here. I'm glad to have your company. Hope you're feeling a lot better today. And hope we're cheering you up with
1: Are
0: our
1: we?
0: Nonsense.
1: Are we?
0: It's all nonsense.
1: Well, there's a fact for you that I thought was quite weird. Lizards, apparently, can't walk and breathe at the same time.
0: Right.
1: Which I find quite odd, because what if they were walking, like, quite a distance?
0: Well, they have to keep stopping, obviously.
1: And they'd get there and they go... Whew.
0: But that's why lizards do that. They walk in little bits.
1: But why do lizards always have to do that dance?
0: Yeah. Well, because the... But lizards don't... They sort of go...
1: Yeah, then they breathe.
0: Yeah, yeah, exactly. Now we know why.
1: Well, I suppose so.
0: Lizard stories on Northern Air.
1: Yes.

0: 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Anyway, Mr. Phil.
1: Yes, Mr. Matt.
0: You've obviously heard of the saying that you'd never say boo to a goose.
1: Yes.
0: Right, do you know where it comes from?
1: A person that was scared to say boo to a goose.
0: Right, which means the person is very timid.
1: Yes.
0: Right. And the reason you would never say boo to a goose is...
1: Because you'd be scared of being killed by the goose.
0: No!
1: Oh.
0: But quite possibly the other way around.
1: Because you're scared you would kill the goose by saying it?
0: If you shout at a goose or a chicken...
1: Yeah.
0: It literally gets scared to death.
1: Really?
0: And can die immediately.
1: You know how to scare a sheep, don't you?
0: Go on.
1: You shout mint sauce at it.
0: Where's that tumbleweed come from?

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1: Serving patients, staff and the local healthcare community. 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
2: From the Sky News Centre at 8. The rate at which prices are rising hit 2.9% in July, the fastest pace in 4 months. Data from the Office for National Statistics shows that's up from June's figure of 2.6%. A surge in energy bills because of the Middle East conflict is largely behind the hike. Three members of the same family have died after getting into trouble in the sea in West Sussex. The bodies of a man, woman and teenage girl were pulled from the water at Shoreham following a major search operation. A younger girl's critical in hospital. Chief Superintendent James Collis is from Sussex Police.
3: I know this incident will have had a profound effect on the community, and inquiries are ongoing to understand the full details. At this point, we believe all four entered the water from the land for a swim and sadly got into difficulty.
2: The Prime Minister hopes to help rough sleepers in England access accommodation by Christmas. Andy Burnham wants to repeat the efforts last seen during the COVID-19 pandemic when homeless people were taken in off the streets. Last month, the PM insisted if it worked then, it can work now.
4: We did it then, we can do it now, get the basics right, put a care for people at the heart of everything that we do and just get this country working as it should again.
2: The Queen's spoken about how difficult it was to keep the King's cancer diagnosis a secret. Camilla attended the opening of a new cancer support centre just 5 days before news of Charles's cancer was made public. Disney's suing the Trump administration's media regulator over what it's calling an extraordinary assault on free speech. A lawsuit's been filed to stop it from launching an early licence renewal process, arguing the network's being unfairly targeted. And Oscar winner Olivia Colman's joining the cast of Only Murders in the Building. The sixth series is moving the action to London. That's the latest. I'm Faye De Silva.
1: Northern Air.
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2: Good morning and welcome to Wednesday. It's the Breakfast Show with Phil Salter.
3: And Matt Phillips. I like Wednesdays.
2: Why?
3: Because it's the middle of the week.
2: Yeah. Here's something for you. My mum, who was great, but she was a bit weird.
3: Well, I would expect you to say she was great.
2: Well, I was going to say, yeah.
3: You wouldn't say my mum, who was absolutely horrendous. I hated her guts.
2: No, I love my mum. She's no longer with us, unfortunately. But she told me, not long before she died, actually, and I wish I'd made a note of this, days had colours for her. So Friday was black and Tuesday was yellow. I can't remember, but
3: what was Wednesday?
2: I don't know. But
3: green.
2: Wednesday's
3: always green.
2: She just had this thing where, and I don't know, but I have something similar, but not with colours, but I can actually feel what a day is. Friday has a feel to it, and Wednesday has a feel to it. Tuesday definitely has a feel to it.
3: Does it?
2: Do you get that, or you don't have anything like that?
3: No.
2: I'm talking rubbish, am I?
3: You're talking absolute. I think the word I'm looking for is tripe.
2: Shall we play a tune?
3: Go on, then.

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2: This is Northern Air Hospital Radio, and Steve Martin will be here at 9 o'clock, and then at 10 o'clock it's Paul Baker with the Mystery Top 40. Do you know what year it is today?
3: It's 1986.
2: Oh, you weren't supposed to say.
3: It's not much of a mystery, is it?
2: Well, it is if you don't know.
3: It's on the wall over there, Top 40, anyway, 1986.
2: He's on at 10, and maybe you'll... Paul, you're going to have to change it, mate.
3: Yeah, do 1984.
2: Yeah, shh. Right, go on. Go on.
3: Right. You eat jelly beans, don't you?
2: Sometimes. Yeah, not some of those weird flavours like...
3: No, but you do eat jelly beans.
2: Have you had earwax?
3: I've had earwig.
2: Earwig flavoured?
3: Yeah.
2: Ooh. Don't they do like a Russian roulette box?
3: Yeah, that's the Bean Boozle Challenge.
2: Go on.
3: Yeah, my kids have it. And you get different flavours, but they look the same.
2: Yeah.
3: So the brown one is either chocolate or dog food.
2: Ooh.
3: The green one is either juicy pear... or snot. And in fairness, I don't really know which one's worse, because I'm not really a fan of pear. But anyway, you eat jelly beans, don't you?
2: Yeah, I've been known to, yeah.
3: You know the shiny coating on the outside of jelly beans?
2: Yes.
3: Do you know what it's made of?
2: Yeah, is it sort of crushed beetles or something?
3: It's called lac, and that's what makes it shiny. It's right. Shellac.
2: Oh, right, yeah.
3: And it's from the lac beetle.
2: Oh, lovely.
3: So next time you're eating jelly beans,
2: yeah,
3: especially if it's earwig flavour, just remember you're eating some beetle secretion.
2: Ooh, lovely.
3: Mm.
2: How delightful.
3: Oh, nice. Mm-hmm.

This is Count Arthur Strong on Never Love, bloody hell. I'll start again, Phil, shall I? Yeah. Hello, everybody. This is Count Arthur Strong on The Breakfast Show on Northern Air Hospital Radio. Keep taking the tablets, everybody.

0: This is Hospital Radio, this is Northern Air, and this is 7 till 9, and I am Matt.
1: Oh, okay, and I'm Phil. I'm going to be normal.
0: Yeah, we're in there. No, no, no.
1: Put the teeth back in. Come on, get on with it.
0: Right. Pizza.
1: Oh, I like a bit of pizza.
0: Oh, don't we also?
1: Oh, yeah. Now, isn't it weird, just before you go on to pizza, I'm sorry I keep had to interrupt.
0: Go on.
1: But pizza is basically dough, cheese and tomato sauce, isn't it?
0: Yeah, cheese on toast with ketchup.
1: Yeah, but yet no two places make it the same. It doesn't taste the same wherever you go.
0: Yeah, and also, do you ever remember the first time you had pizza?
1: Yeah.
0: Or do you?
1: I do exactly. I remember where it was as well. It was in Manchester. It was on Deansgate. It was at Pizza Land. And they made the best pizzas, actually.
0: Pizza Land, which then changed to something else.
1: I don't think it ever changed.
0: And it's now... yeah, it did.
1: It's where Pret a Manger is.
0: It's where Pret a Manger is, on the corner.
1: But let me tell you, in those days... You know the size of a pizza. What's about 12 inches?
0: Yeah.
1: In those days, you wouldn't go and order a whole pizza. the standard meal when we went out as kids was... I could taste it now, the actual taste of that. It was half a pizza, a baked potato. That was it.
0: Yeah, would you go and get a baked potato now with your pizza?
1: No.
0: Never in a million years.
1: But that's what Pizza Land served. You'd order half a pizza, and it was plenty.
0: Oh, yeah, correct. Now you eat about two large ones.
1: To be fair, though, a whole pizza without a baked potato would have been plenty.
0: Yeah, of course.
1: The same difference.
0: Anyway, it's true. Anyway.
1: We digress.
0: In America, how many pizzas do you think they eat a year?
1: Oh, I've read this. It's millions. It's
0: more than millions, sir.
1: Not over a billion. Really?
0: It's 3 billion pizzas a year.
1: It is the standard food.

0: in America, wherever you go, isn't it?
1: Yeah, pizza. I mean, that's why they're all 28 stone.
0: Yeah, an American pizza isn't small.
1: No.
0: It's the thick crust and it's plenty of
1: cheese. Well, not all thick. If you, New York pizza, as you know, is big, it's flat, it's thin, and it's got loads of nonsense on the top of it. Chicago is where they have the pan pizzas, where it's 4 inches of bread and a tomato.
0: Yeah, and what about, do you like a stuffed pizza, one that's got the stuff filling in it?
1: Like a calzone?
0: No, where the crust is stuffed.
1: Oh, the stuffed crust. I don't really understand stuffed crust.
0: I've seen the latest one. I think the latest one I saw was, it's stuffed with a cheeseburger.
1: Yes, Pizza Hut used to do that.
0: Yeah.
1: Now, I think they should stuff the crust with odd things, like Rizzler papers and dog food.
0: And what shouldn't go on a pizza?
1: Pineapple.
0: Is the correct answer.

0: Hello, everybody. 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
1: Hello, hello.
2: Morning.
3: Morning.
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3: Morning.
2: Morning.
3: Morning. See, see Howard's been eaten again.
2: The Breakfast Show on Northern Air. Howard Talkative, which is on at 3 o'clock today.
3: Is she?
2: Yes. Oh. Howard Coppice is on at 3 o'clock today.
3: How marvellous. I'll make sure I'm out. Anyway, you don't drink Red Bull, do you?
2: No.
3: Right, well, neither do I. Now, there's a stimulant in Red Bull called taurine. That's why it's a bull, because it's taurine, taurus.
2: Is it anything to do with? Is it a derivative of caffeine of any kind?
3: It's sort of, yes, a stimulant.
2: Yeah.
3: But where does taurine come from?
2: Oh, I hate to think. If it's to do with bulls, please don't tell me.
3: No, taurine.
2: Yeah.
3: Is basically it's a secretion that comes from spiders.
2: Oh, lovely. Really?
3: So when people are drinking Red Bull, they're drinking like spider wee.
2: Oh, what's wrong with people?
3: Well, everything.
2: Yeah, that's true. Red Bull, no, thank you.
3: No.

0: It's the Northern Air Breakfast Show. We do it every day, and I hope you're feeling a lot better today. We're here to cheer you up. If you'd like a request, just give us a call. If not, don't bother.
1: And what number should they give you a call on?
0: 0161 740 7474. However, we play some brilliant music all day, so you'll probably hear your favourite anyway.
1: I'm sure you will. Now, you don't drink coffee, do you?
0: No.
1: Right, I do.
0: But do you know something weird? I like to interrupt on these. I like the smell of coffee. I like it. You know, when you open the jar, you get that aroma. But I've just never drunk it. I've never drunk a cup of coffee.
1: Well, maybe you should.
0: Maybe, I don't know.
1: I'll buy you a latte.
0: Ooh.
1: Anyway, so you'll have no idea what Kopi Luwak is then.
0: Never heard of
1: right.
0: it, no.
1: Kopi Luwak is the most expensive coffee you can buy.
0: Right.
1: Because these are beans that are partially digested by an Asian cat called
0: what?
1: The palms. Now, listen.
0: What?
1: So, the most expensive coffee beans is called Kopi Luwak. The beans are partially digested by a cat called the palm civet, who then poops them out.
0: Right.
1: And the beans that are not digested are separated from the other stuff that has been previously digested and made into coffee.
0: No wonder I don't drink coffee.
1: And it is horrendously expensive.
0: I think you could have stopped with the word horrendous, to be fair.
1: Well, if a normal jar of coffee, yeah. like Nescafe, yeah. other makes are available, costs you £4... This is £80.
0: Right.
1: It's supposed to be the finest.
0: But isn't this sort of a bit of Emperor's New Clothes? Do you remember once you and I were at a restaurant and we had Wagyu beef?
1: Yes.
0: You had a burger which collapsed and you sent
1: it
0: back.
1: It was like sand.
0: It was awful. But we ordered a really expensive steak, didn't we? Because one of the guys that was with us decided he was going to order one of the expensive steaks. And did it taste any different to an ordinary steak?
1: It was worse.
0: Well, it wasn't worse, but it's you didn't say...
1: I thought it was worse.
0: You didn't say, oh, wow, that's brilliant.
1: And we've never been to that restaurant ever since.
0: No, not since... Well, there were two...
1: There were two other occasions.
0: Yeah, once when you sent a steak back three times, and they sent back half your steak and then sent the other half back later.
1: Yeah, and then the final time when I sent my steak back, and they never even came back with a fresh one.
0: All the time I nearly died there.
1: Yes.
0: Do you remember that? I choked on a piece of steak, and I really thought my number was up. And you three guys that were with us.
1: Well, we were going to help, but we couldn't because we were laughing.
0: In the end, I had to give myself the Heinrich manoeuvre.
1: Thank God for that.
0: Or Heimlich, it's not the Heinrich.
1: Heinrich was the German bloke that stands outside.
0: Yeah, no, this was the Heimlich. Anyway, this true story. I nearly choked to death on a piece of steak.
1: How did you nearly choke to death?
0: Well, because I didn't.
1: Ah.

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1: Taking a letter of the alphabet and then playing songs and artists from the 1950s to today that begin with that letter, and that's the A to Z of Pop. I'm Richard Smith, inviting you to join me later this afternoon at 4 o'clock here on Northern Air to find out just what all the fuss is about. So that's the A to Z of Pop, later today at 4, here on Northern Air.
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0: This is Northern Air Hospital Radio. This is The Breakfast Show with me, Matt, and him, Phil. I said it before you could.
1: You did indeed.
0: I said it before you could. Now, you eat M&Ms.
1: Oh, yes.
0: Right, what does M&M stand for?
1: Well, it's the name of whoever invented M&Ms.
0: Is it?
1: Mmm.
0: Is it?
1: Mmm.
0: Are you sure?
1: No.
0: No.
1: No, go on, what's M&M stand for? It stands for nothing.
0: No.
1: It's just two letters, two random letters.
0: No, it's the two people who invented M&Ms.
1: Mars and somebody
0: else. Yeah, it is Mars.
1: Yeah, I don't know who the other one is. Milky Way.
0: Murray.
1: Ah, Mars and Murray.
0: Mars and Murray.
1: So we could have ended up having a Murray bar.
0: Yes.
1: But we didn't.
0: No, that one thing had nothing to do with the other.
1: But a Mars bar in America is a Milky Way.
0: No, it... No.
1: Isn't it?
0: No. Oh. We've had this conversation
1: so
0: before.
1: So what's a Milky Way in America?
0: Right, a Milky Way in America...
1: Yeah.
0: Is a Milky Way.
1: No, it's not.
0: It is.
1: Really?
0: It is.
1: I thought it was a Mars bar.
0: No, it's when we changed over and we had a marathon and then it became a Snickers.
1: Yeah.
0: It's and a Kit Kat here is a Kit Kat there. Yeah, ours is nice and theirs tastes of candle wax.
1: Well, that's because they use Hershey's chocolate, but that's we've been through this
0: we've
1: before.
0: Again, yes. Now, here's another fact for you. And again, I don't know why these are sort of American-based facts. In the UK, the largest amount of food consumption... Is when?
1: Christmas.
0: Christmas Day?
1: Yeah.
0: So, what day would it be in America? And what day in America will they eat the most food?
1: Thanksgiving.
0: No.
1: Oh.
0: Super Bowl Sunday.
1: Oh, really?
0: where they all sit around the TV watching a game that nobody understands, eating bowls of nachos.
1: But it lasts for about 8 hours, doesn't it?
0: Yeah, they start... No, I think they start it on a Wednesday and it's finished a week on Friday.
1: Never understood Super Bowl.
0: Well, all I understand about American football is they run about 6 inches and then they stop and they shout random numbers out. And it's like 28, 47... 30. I just think it's their order from the Chinese.
1: Maybe. Why do they shout the word hut?
0: Yeah, I don't know.
1: Hut.
0: And it's all to do with plays and tactics. And they wear more padding than anyone. Can you imagine footballers? Yeah. Can you imagine Wayne Rooney? Hang on, lads. Before the kickoff, I'm just going to strap myself in an astronaut suit and come out onto the pitch.
1: Yeah, but when they get back in the dressing room, they take it off and they're always 7 stone.
0: Yeah.
1: They're all tiny little blokes.
0: Except for the ones that aren't.
1: Yeah, that's true.
0: Hmm.

0: Good morning and welcome to The Breakfast Show. It's Phil and Matt here every day of the week, Monday to Friday, and I hope you're feeling a lot better today. And you're enjoying listening to Northern Air Hospital Radio. We're here 24 hours a day, 7 days a week. Coming up after us, it is Steve Martin, who's out there now digging in the files to play a lot of number two records for you between 9 and 10. It's good stuff, that.
1: You finished?
0: Yeah.
1: You know, he's eating out there.
0: Yeah, as usual. Yeah, cottage cheese and chips.
1: Yeah, you're going to say cottage pie then.
0: He's not eating
1: cottage
0: now.
1: Cheese and
0: let's
1: chips.
0: Let's be fair, he's not eating now. It's breakfast time. But he does like cottage cheese and chips as a meal.
1: Now, does he have the chips on top of the cottage cheese or vice versa? Or side by side?
0: Firstly, anybody who eats cottage cheese, what is wrong with them? Because it just looks vile.
1: It looks like it's already been eaten.
0: Yeah, it's just vile. I like cheese. I don't like cheese, as we all know.
1: He does like cheese. Here we go.
0: I've never
1: only
0: been a
1: when
0: fan
1: it's
0: of cheese.
1: Free and given out in shops in Amsterdam. Why don't you have some cheese, Phil? Don't like it. It's free. I love it.
0: Anyway, on to the trivia.
1: Anyway, right. Something that you love to eat that I don't.
0: Right.
1: Baked beans.
0: Oh, I do like a baked bean. Do you know how I like baked beans as well? Just as a meal, baked beans and mashed potato.
1: I didn't know you were still at school.
0: As a child, that was my favourite. My mother used to take me to the Cardoma.
1: Oh.
0: And I used to go to the Cardoma in St Anne's Square, and they did the best baked beans. I don't know what make they were. I don't think they were Heinz. There was just something about them.
1: Aldi.
0: Well, there wasn't an Aldi in those days.
1: Where the Cardoma was?
0: Yeah. It's
1: what's
0: where
1: there now?
0: McDonald's, I think.
1: Oh.
0: It used to be. Was it Ronnie's? I think
1: Ronnie's
0: was there. Oh, I do
1: McDonald's.
0: Like McDonald's. Yeah. Other burgers are available. Five Guys.
1: let's get back to the baked beans.
0: Hang on a minute. Five Guys. Now, that's a burger.
1: Five Guys?
0: Yes.
1: Where's that?
0: Oh, that is all over the place. Well, there's one on Deansgate. There's one in the Trafford Centre. There's one. Where's the one we like? Ashton.
1: Ashton.
0: Milkshakes. Oh, they do a good milkshake.
1: They top it with bacon.
0: Not my version.
1: Not my version either.
0: Why would you have
1: what was the name of that place again?
0: That would be Five Guys.
1: Ah,
0: good
1: Five
0: morning, guys.
1: Good morning, guys. All five of you. Anyway, so back to baked beans. Did you know that more baked beans are consumed in the UK than in the rest of the world combined?
0: Really?
1: Yeah, we're a nation of bean lovers.
0: And how do most people have it? On toast, I'm assuming.
1: Why do you call it beans on toast? Why don't you call it toast under beans?
0: Well, here's a strange thing. Spaghetti.
1: Yes. Now,
0: spaghetti is a meal on its own. But who decided to put it on toast? Because you wouldn't put ordinary spaghetti on toast, would you? You know, the spaghetti you buy in a restaurant. You know, if you go to any Italian restaurant with tomato sauce, I'll have, what is it?
1: I'll have lasagna, please. How would you like it? On toast.
0: What's spaghetti? Is it spaghetti Napoli? Spaghetti Napoli on a piece of garlic bread. You wouldn't do it, would you?
1: No, you
0: so
1: just...
0: why spaghetti on toast? I understand beans on toast. Well, maybe I don't. And then you get Heinz or Branston. That's the thing.
1: But
0: You don't like either, do you?
1: I don't like either. But it's very much a British thing.
0: Yeah.
1: British people like bread. It's like, what's a Wigan kebab?
0: I've got no idea.
1: It's a pie in a balm cake.
0: No, really?
1: Yes. It's a pie in a balm
0: cake. Never heard of that.
1: Sandwiches. We love them.
0: Yeah.
1: We love the sandwich.
0: Yeah, we do. Yes, absolutely. Oh, is that it?
1: That's it.
0: Oh, well, let's play some music.
1: Carry on.
2: A squeezing across the chest. A feeling of unease. That sense something's not right.
3: 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Your NHS is here for you.
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2: From the Sky News Centre at 9. A couple and their teenage daughter have died after getting into difficulty off the Sussex coast. Emergency services responded to four people getting into trouble in the water in Shoreham yesterday afternoon. A younger girl's critical in hospital. Our reporter Barnaby Papadopoulos was at the scene.
3: I did speak to somebody here who said that the water was choppy, that the winds were very strong on the beach. It could be that that had something to do with the incident. For now, an investigation will be ongoing. That will come out with some answers to what exactly happened.
2: The Prime Minister's promising to give rough sleepers in England a route off the streets by Christmas. Andy Burnham says a £102 million investment will go towards the project on top of other long-term funding. Nearly 4,800 people were sleeping rough on a single night last autumn. Housing Secretary Angela Rayner says they'll offer a package of support.
4: Once people are in off the streets, we can really engage them and support them at their own pace in getting their lives back on track and hopefully ending their experience of rough sleeping.
2: Inflation's ticked back up to almost 3%. The July figures thought to be largely down to a rise in energy bills sparked by the Iran war. Official figures show the retail prices index inflation also rose, which could see England's train fares surge by more than 4% next year. The Queen's admitted it was difficult to keep the King's cancer diagnosis a secret. Camilla's opened up about trying to avoid discussing her husband's treatment before the news went public. The famous Hartland and Wolff cranes in Belfast will undergo a 3.1 million pound renovation after more than 20 years of disuse. Navantia UK say they'll be at their busiest for many years. And London's ULEZ scheme's been linked to improved lung growth in children. The ultra-low emission zone charge was expanded to the entire city in 2023. That's the latest. I'm Faye De Silva.
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Wednesday morning on Northern Air Hospital Radio in Manchester, Salford, Bury and Wigan. On this day back in 1960, the Soviet Union launched Sputnik 5, carrying two dogs, Belka, Strelka, along with rats, mice, a rabbit and fruit flies. They orbited the Earth and returned safely the following day. Then in 2020, Apple became the first US company to be valued at $1 trillion. That's a lot of money. And finally, on this day in music in 1967, the Beatles scored their 14th US number one with All You Need Is Love, with the backing vocals from Mick Jagger, Keith Richards, Eric Clapton, Keith Moon, Graham Nash, Marianne Faithfull and Gary Leeds, to name but a few. And that's exactly what we're going to be playing next here on Northern Air Hospital Radio. It's the Beatles.

Kate Bush there with Wuthering Heights. Next up, we've got REO Speedwagon. And if you've ever wondered where that name came from, or where band names came from, it was actually taken from a real vehicle. The REO Speedwagon was built by the REO Motor Car Company. Keyboard player Neil Doherty spotted the name written on a blackboard during a transport history class at the University of Illinois, and the name stuck. Talking about unusual names, Nickelback. I'll tell you where their name came from very shortly. Also lined up on my record player this Wednesday morning, we got Bob Geldof with the Boomtown Rats. We've got the Tramps from 1975. So let's carry on with the first of those. It's REO Speedwagon on a Wednesday on Northern Air Hospital Radio.

0: Hi, I'm Vince. When I left school, I wanted to make a difference, but I didn't know how, until I discovered a nursing degree. Day one was, well, no words. But soon, I knew lots of words. Cannula, laparotomy, and pediatric ward nurse, which was me when I qualified. Having the skills to help children get better, it's amazing.
1: We are life-changing careers. We are the NHS. We are recruiting now. Search nursing careers.

0: Back the Night coming up on my record player. We've got Odessa with Native New Yorker. But before that great tune, here's one of those little everyday habits that you probably don't even know you've got. Apparently, 91% of people skip the first slice of bread, no, the crusty bits, because they think it's ugly. Poor old end slice. My view on it is if it's thin, It's a waste of time. If it's too thin, no, like if they've cut through it because of the bread and the slicer. But if you get the end, if you get the crust and you toast it and you put lashings of butter on, oh, that's a lot better. Anyway, enough of me. Right on with the music. Here's Odessa with Native New Yorker on a Wednesday with me,
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3: We've got Jimmy Ruffin warming up on my record player with What Becomes of the Broken Hearted. But first, as promised earlier, where did Nickelback get their name from? It came from bass player Mike Kroger, who was working in a coffee shop. Prices often meant customers were due 5 cents change, a nickel over in America. So he found himself, here's your Nickelback, and over and over and over again. One day he realised it sounded like a band name, phoned the others, and Nickelback was born. Mike Kroger himself had confirmed the story, by the way, so it is true. So now you know. Here's Nickelback with How You Remind Me, and Jimmy Ruffin's coming up very shortly with What Becomes of the Broken Hearted on a Wednesday on Northern Air Hospital Radio. Never

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2: Before we get to Dave Edmonds with I Hear You Knocking, apparently a survey has revealed some of Britain's most mispronounced words. So I'm going to put myself to the test, so you'll have to bear with me. And we'll finally find out what they actually mean as well while we're at it. First up, we've got A Squiggly C with A and then an I with a dash over it. And it's acai. Or acai, and it's a small dark purple berry from South America, often used in smoothies and those trendy acai bowls. Yes, we've got one. Segway, that's what I'm doing now. It's from one record to another. Yes, it's where someone talks. We've got quinoa or quinoa. It's quinoa. I got it wrong. That's the little edible seed that's cooked a bit like rice. And then we've got gnocchi. Yes, gnocchi, the little Italian dumplings that are usually made from potato. And the last one I'm going to tell you about is one that the Americans usually get. It's a place that begins with the letter W and ends in Worcestershire. Yes, it's Worcestershire. And the Americans pronounce it 50,000 million different ways. Worcestershire. Yes, we know what it is. We're English. We invented the language. Anyway, apparently 85% of us have been corrected after mispronouncing a word, and 27% admit they say certain words incorrectly, even though they know they're wrong. I reckon I did all right then. If not, give us a shout and then tell us what the pronunciation is. And we've got quite a good segue out of it, didn't we? Anyway, here's Dave Edmonds on Northern Air.

ABBA there with Take a Chance on Me, and another one of these, where did the band get the name from? Have you ever wondered where ABBA came from? Well, it actually came from the first letter of the first name of each of the band members, Agnetha, Bjorn, Bennett and Anna Freed. Their manager, Stig Anderson, had started using ABBA as an abbreviation, and it eventually became the group's name. And here's something that might cause a little more panic than a band name. Apparently, 40% of us panic if we leave home without our mobile phones, and more than half of us get anxious when the battery drops below 20%. Try using your sat nav on a dying battery. It's one of the biggest triggers. Now, coming up after the news at 10 o'clock, it's Paul Baker with his mystery top 40. Will you guess the year before he reveals it later on in the show? But before all that, it's time for my penultimate tune on this Wednesday morning. It's The Doors with Light My Fire on Northern Air Hospital Radio.

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1: Before we get to my final tune of this Wednesday morning, here's a little fact for you. The famous Doof Doof Doof Doof from EastEnders has been voted the most iconic TV theme of all time, beating Coronation Street, Friends, The Simpsons and The Fresh Prince of Bel-Air. And now that brings me to my final tune this morning, and I hope you've enjoyed the music that me and my record have played for you on this Wednesday morning. Don't forget, Paul Baker's on after 10 o'clock. So from me, Steve Martin, have a great Wednesday, get well soon, and if you're still in hospital tomorrow, I'll see you then. To finish things off, we've got Andy Kim with Rock Me Gently on Northern Air Hospital Radio.

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2: From the Sky News Centre at 10, some breaking news. Australian tennis player Nick Kyrgios has been provisionally suspended after testing positive for cocaine. The former Wimbledon finalist's been banned from tournaments since August 4th, pending the outcome of a tribunal. Kyrgios says he's made a huge mistake and takes full responsibility. The Prime Minister hopes to help rough sleepers in England access accommodation by Christmas. Andy Burnham wants to repeat the efforts last seen during the COVID-19 pandemic when homeless people were taken in off the streets. Last month, the PM insisted if it worked then, it can work now.
3: We did it then, we can do it now, get the basics right, put a care for people at the heart of everything that we do and just get this country working as it should again.
2: The Conservatives say the government hasn't explained how the plans will be delivered. A couple and their teenage daughter have died after getting into difficulty in the sea off the Sussex coast yesterday. A younger girl who's part of the same family is in a critical condition in hospital following the incident in Shoreham. The rate at which prices are rising in the UK has jumped to its highest level since March. Inflation rose to 2.9% in July, up from 2.6% in June. Our business correspondent Paul Kelso explains why the surge was expected.
4: The biggest driving factor in this is energy bills, and people will know that the energy price cap, which Ofgem sets, set in July, it went up about 13%, and that has a direct feed through into domestic bills and price increases.
2: The number of reports of anti-Muslim hate and prejudice in London in the first half of the year has surged past the total annual amount for 2023. Over 1,000 reports were made by the end of June. And Glasgow is being transformed into Gotham again for the Batman Part 2. The movie's being filmed around the city this month. That's the latest. I'm Fada Silva.
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5: Hello, welcome along to the show. Here we go again. It's another Mystery Top 40. This is Paul Baker with you for the next 60 minutes as we count down the top 40 biggest selling singles in the UK from this week in a mystery year. All you have to do is try and figure out the mystery year before we get to the number one song. Let's begin the numbers for you right now. At number 40, it's a new entry for Skrillex and Bangarang. Let's get to the first song nice and quickly, shall we?
1: What is the year? 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

0: Train drive-by at number 39 on the Mystery Top 40. What is the year? That's the question. Number 38, Katy Perry, Wide Awake. Number 37, is Paloma Faith and Picking Up the Pieces. Number 36, Nicki Minaj and Starships. And number 35 is a new entry for Muse with Madness. Number 34, The Far East Movement and Turn Up the Love. And number 33, Running Up That Hill from Kate Bush. 32 is Lawson and Taking Over Me. And at number 31, We Are Young from Fun. Let's go into the 30.
1: Paul Baker with the Mystery Top 40.
0: And straight away, here's Lady Antebellum. This is Need You Now.
1: Number 30.

0: At number 30 on the Mystery Top 40, Lady Antebellum and Need You Now. As a re-entry, number 29 is Will.i.am and Eva Simons and This Is Love. 28, Chris Brown, Don't Wake Me Up. 27, Carly Rae Jepsen, Call Me Maybe. Number 26, Alex Clare and Too Close. Flo Rida is at number 25 with Whistle. And number 24, It's Fun with Some Nights. Cheryl Cole at number 23 with Under the Sun. Number 22, Justin Bieber, As Long As You Love Me. And at number 21 of Monsters and Men with Little Talks. Here we go now, into the top 20.
1: What is the year? Paul Baker with the Mystery Top 40.
0: Number 20 is Rudimental and John Newman, Feel the Love. Number 19, Red Light and Lost in Your Love. Number 18 is Elbow, One Day Like This. And here comes a new entry for Owl City and Carly Rae Jepsen.
1: Number 17.

Good time. Al City and Carly Rae Jepsen is a new entry at number 17. This is the Mystery Top 40 at number 16. It's Porter Robinson with Language at number 15, Stushy and Black Heart. Here's your next track. It's Maroon 5 and Wiz Khalifa.

0: phone.
1: It was a massive number one in our mystery year. This week on the chart, though, number 14, Maroon 5 and Wiz Khalifa with Payphone. Number 13, Nicki Minaj and Pound the Alarm. At number 12, it's a new entry for Simple Plan and Sean Paul with Summer Paradise. And a new entry at number 11, Public Enemy with Harder Than You Think. Get ready for the top 10 biggest selling singles from this week in our mystery year. Right here on the mystery top 40, we have Trey Songz and Simply Amazing. That's next at number 10.
2: Now, what is the year? Paul Baker with the mystery top 40. Number 10.

0: Trey Songz at number 10. Simply Amazing goes down two places. Here's a climber going up two places. This is Angel.
1: Number 9.

0: At number 8 on the Mystery Top 40, Calvin Harris and Example will be coming back. That's down 3 places. Before that, a climber of 2 places at number 9, Angel with Wonderful. Here's a new entry now for Devlin and Ed Sheeran, All Along the Watchtower.
1: Number 7.

take away the treasure of a man, convinced that he holds heaven in his hands. Even though I ain't religious, I'm a little superstitious. Maybe there is a promised land, but will I make it or not's a different matter.

Devlin and Ed Sheeran, All Along the Watchtower, is a new entry at number 7. This is the Mystery Top 40. We're one step away from the UK's favourite 5 singles. First, here's Florence and the Machine.

0: Florence and the Machine, that's Spectrum. It's up one place at number 6. Stand by for the top 5 with 2 new entries to come. The first of those is on the way for Taylor Swift. That's coming up next.
1: Now, what is the year? Paul Baker with the Mystery Top 40. Number 5.

0: It's a new entry at number 5, but it's not the highest. Taylor Swift, We Are Never Ever Getting Back Together. Here's a song going down one place, Emily Sandé, Read All About It, Part 3.
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1: Going down one place at number four, you just had Emily Sandé, Read All About It, Part 3. There are three songs left to go, one new entry still to find as well. It's not here, because this goes down one place for Wiley. It's Heatwave.
0: Number three.
2: If I draw five for the day, then we ain't gotta worry, we're nice for the day. Inspired by the sun, take flight.

0: right back in my zone.
1: Number three, going down one place from last week's number two, Wiley with Heatwave. Two songs left to play, and here's last week's number one, going down one place, Rita Ora, How We Do.
2: Number two.

Hey everyone, it's Jeremy Vine here. Oh, what a great question to choose a song. And here's one I've been listening to recently. It's really powerful, and it's one of those songs which you might have just overlooked because it's not one of those ones where they say, this was number one in 1979. It's not in that category. So it's very reflective. It's very folky. It's Joan Baez. She had, when she was very young, an affair, love affair with Bob Dylan. And what's happened in this song is 10 years on, it's 1975 now, he's obviously called her and it's brought it all back. And she begins to describe him, the unwashed phenomenon, the original vagabond, and how her memories are diamonds and rust. So there's some beautiful things, but also just some waste there and decay. Anyway, I won't go into a lot of detail about the song because you can hear it and you just take it as you find it. But to me, it's so great. It's so original. Only she could write this about her feelings about him. And of course, it's a little insight into one of the greatest artists of the age, because Dylan is up there with Bowie and, you know, very few others are in that pantheon. So I hope you enjoy this song, and you may be listening to this in your hospital bed, so I'm conscious that this is probably not the greatest time of your life if you just had an operation or you've been unwell. Or so I hope you're getting better, and also shout out to any NHS staff who are listening to this. Thank you for everything you do. Thank you for the care you gave my dad in 2018 when he was dying. Can't fault it. And I hope that you feel you're supported, because you are. All right, this beautiful song.

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1: Hi, my name is Sue Holderness. You may know me as Marlene from Only Fools and Horses. And I've been asked to tell you what is my favourite song, which of course is difficult because I have many favourite songs. But there is one that features rather more largely in my life than any other, and that is Somewhere Over the Rainbow, sung by Eva Cassidy. The first time I heard this version, I just thought it was beautiful. It made me cry, but not sad tears, happy tears. It's filled with love and compassion and optimism, and I just think her voice is so beautiful. It's a good voice for my range. I sing it in my dressing room whenever I'm about to go on stage. I use it as a warm-up, and it always fills me with happiness, and it tends to take away the fear, which we often get when about to go on stage. The older we get, the more scary it becomes. But this song just, I hope, will bring a message of love and compassion and hope to you all. Somewhere over the rainbow, skies are blue, and the dreams that you dare to dream really do come true. I hope all your dreams will come true. I send you my love.

Hi, everybody. This is actor and writer Steve Pemberton. The song that I've requested to be played for you today is Piano Man by Billy Joel. I absolutely love Billy Joel. He's one of my all-time favourite singer-songwriters. He wrote this song in 1973, and it's all about his experiences playing piano in a bar in Los Angeles. I used to sing it on karaoke in Benidorm whenever we went out after filming, and I used to get the audience to wave their hands in the air during the chorus, which you're very welcome to do. So I hope you enjoy the song, and the very best to all of you during your stay in hospital. Hope you feel well and get better soon. Here's Billy Joel and Piano Man.

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3: Welcome back to My Favourite Song. It's the show where we've asked a whole bunch of celebs to tell us about their favourite song so they can share it with you. Coming up, more hits and memories as we enjoy My Favourite Song. And first up in this half of the show, football manager extraordinaire Harry Redknapp shares his favourite song. Harry?
4: My favourite song is Gladys Knight, the best thing that ever happened to me. The words say it all for me. I love that song. But I'd like to wish all you patients in hospitals all over the country, I wish you well and a speedy recovery, and stay strong and get well.

Hi, it's Ted Robbins here, and wishing you all the best if you're laid up in hospital at the moment. Hope you're feeling well and fine and dandy, and God bless all the NHS as well, everybody working hard together. I know the feeling. My favourite song is The Beatles and Penny Lane, partly because I'm sort of related to Paul McCartney. My mum and Paul were first cousins. I don't go on about it because he hardly ever mentions me. But Penny Lane brings back great memories of growing up in Liverpool. So I hope you're feeling well really soon, and lots of love to you, and enjoy this one. Cheers, folks.

Hello, my name is Maxine Peake and I sometimes do a little bit of that there acting. I just want to say hello to everybody who's in hospital, sending you lots and lots of love. Hope you all get well soonish or within the time that you're supposed to get soon. I don't really know what to say. You must be in there for a myriad of reasons, but I'm sending you loads of love and a big virtual hug. And I'm going to inform you of my favourite track, which is The Four Horsemen by Aphrodite's Child. It's Demis Roussos as you've never seen him before. Anyway, lots and lots of love. See you on the other side. Bye.

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1: Hello, this is Robert Bathurst, and I've been asked to nominate my favourite song for you today. And, well, this is my favourite song in this minute, maybe for the next 5 minutes. So before I change my mind, here goes. It's by the band Half Man, Half Biscuit. And if you've got time on your hands, and you might have, look up the HMHB Lyrics Project, put on your headphones, and block out the clatter of ward life by listening to and reading the funny, poetic, I think quite brilliant lyrics by the lead singer Nigel Blackwell. And here's a beautiful, sympathetic song about having a tricky, curmudgeonly neighbour who won't accept any help he's offered. It's got a long title. It's called Man of Constant Sorrow and a Garage in Constant Use. And my best wishes to you all.

Hello, you lovely lot. It's Jodie Prenger here with my favourite song. My favourite song is D-I-S-C-O by Ottowen. Oh, I love this song. My auntie Olga used to stand me on a table and we used to dance the way to this when I was a kid. Oh, happy memories, I tell you. Well, listen, enjoy, and sending you all lots of get well wishes and lots of love. All right, ta-ra, guys.

0: Well, that's just about all we have time for now. I hope you've enjoyed our celebrities telling us about their favourite song, and I wonder whether we've played a favourite song of yours in the last hour. Matthew Rolland from Hospital Radio Reading was responsible for getting all of our celebrities involved in today's show, so thanks to him for all his hard work in making that happen. I'm Richard Smith saying thank you so much for listening to this edition of My Favourite Song, and we look forward to your company again very soon. And as we just have time left for one more, who's our final guest on the show today?
1: Hi, this is Tony Hadley on Hospital Radio, and a big hello to all the nurse staff and of course all the patients across the hospitals of the UK. Now, I've been asked, this is a very unusual question actually, what is my all-time favourite song? Now, with all the wonderful songs that there are, the artists, wow, what do you choose? But do you know what? I'm going to stick my neck out and I'm going to choose a song by Frank Sinatra. Now, this is a song that I've only sung in recent years. I think you have to have experienced all the ups and downs of life, and you've got to be of a certain age to be able to sing this song convincingly and with depth. And the song I've chosen for Hospital Radio is My Way by Frank Sinatra. I love this song. I get very emotional every time I sing it on stage. Absolutely amazing. And wishing everybody around the UK and the hospitals, all the staff and the patients and everybody, wishing you all very well. Lots of love from me. Take care. Bye-bye.

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2: From the Sky News Centre at midday. The Prime Minister wants every rough sleeper in England offered a way off the streets by Christmas. Andy Burnham says his plans will be funded by an investment of over £100 million. The Conservatives say there's no detail on how the scheme will be delivered, but founder of The Big Issue, Lord John Bird, is hopeful.
3: This amount of money does open the door to helping to create a situation where you have a government policy which is followed throughout the whole of the life of the government and isn't just kind of done a bit here and done a bit there.
2: A girl remains in a critical condition after three of her family members died getting into difficulty in the sea off West Sussex. The bodies of a man, woman and teenage girl were pulled from the water at Shoreham yesterday. Inflation's hit almost 3% as experts warn energy bills could reach a three-year high. It's predicted the cap will rise by 4% from October. Nick Kyrgios has been banned from tennis after testing positive for cocaine. The Australian provided a sample during a tournament in Mallorca in June. The number of reports of anti-Muslim hate and prejudice in London in the first half of the year has surpassed the total annual count for 2023. Over 1,000 reports were made by the end of June. The organisation Tell Mum has branded the figures alarming. Iman Atters from the group.
4: We're not surprised, we're not shocked. We're just concerned because you would expect people not to be targeted because of who they are. People feel that there's a heightened level of insecurity, heightened level of anxiety, fear for their safety. We see that in reports that we get on a daily basis.
2: And England's new era under returning captain Joe Root has got off to a tremendous start in the first test against Pakistan at Headingley. The tourists were 23 for 2 as a rain shower stopped play. Bowler Ollie Robinson has taken 2 wickets in the first session. That's the latest. I'm Faye De Silva.
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Temptations there, and Ain't Too Proud to Bear Down. This is me, Colin Daffin, bringing you an hour of soul and disco this Wednesday lunchtime here on Northern Air. Hope you're well. Coming up between now and 1 o'clock, we've got tracks from the likes of Tavares, the Jones Girls, Alexandra O'Neill, and Candy Stanton. But next up is Terry DiSario, and a song penned for her by none other than Barry Gibb. Ain't Nothing Gonna Keep Me From You.

Tavares and the Ghost of Love. And before that, Gary's Gang from 1979 with Keep On Dancing. Next up on the Soul and Disco Hour, it's Stevie Wonder and a track from his hugely acclaimed 1976 album, Songs in the Key of Life. This is Another Star.

Detroit's Jones Girls there from 1981 with Nights Over Egypt, and before that Smokey Robinson and the Miracles with their only UK chart topper, Tears of a Clown, from back in 1970. You'll listen to me, Colin Deffen, with the Soul and Disco here on Northern Air. Coming up next, some classic Northern Soul from the Formations and At the Top of the Stairs.

Utter One there with the gloriously cheesy Hands Up, Give Me Your Heart from 1981. And before that, Manchester's own Sweet Sensation with the follow-up to their chart topper, Sad Sweet Dreamer. That was purely by coincidence. Next up, it's Etta James and an old Willie Dixon song that she originally recorded back in the early 60s, but which became a UK and Europe-wide hit in 1996 when it was famously featured in a Diet Coke commercial. This is I Just Want to Make Love to You.

from 1972, Jimmy Helms there with Gonna Make You an Offer You Can't Refuse. That was his only sizable UK solo hit, but he did have some success as a member of London Beat in the early 90s, and he was the voice of a number of local independent local radio jingles in the 80s, particularly in the Yorkshire area for the likes of Radio Hallam. And before that, we heard Alexander O'Neill with If You Were Here Tonight. It's just after 13 minutes to 1 o'clock here on Northern Air. Up next is the Commodores with Too Hot to Trot.

Candy Staton there with her take on the Elvis Presley hit Suspicious Minds. And before that, one of the true pioneers of soul, Sam Cooke, and Bring It On Home to Me. And that's about your lot for this Soul and Disco Hour. I hope you've enjoyed the selection of songs that we've had since 12. The number ones at 1 are up next, and then Phil Salter's with you from 2 o'clock with an hour of 70s. I'm back tomorrow from 12 with an hour of 80s, but to take us to the news, it's Diana Ross and Remember Me. See you soon.

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2: From the Sky News Centre at 1. The Prime Minister wants the whole country to get behind his aim of getting every rough sleeper in England off the streets by Christmas. Andy Burnham's promising over £100 million towards the project, but acknowledges it may not be enough.
3: To make this a nationwide initiative as we go into the Christmas period, getting everybody behind it. The government money itself may not fully be enough. So I am saying, putting the call out to community and voluntary organisations, come on, let's get behind this. Let's show what Britain can do when we all pull in the same direction.
2: Charities have welcomed the move as a strong start. Critics say it lacks detail. A manhunt's underway and a murder investigation started after two men were found dead at a flat in Glasgow. 50-year-old Paul Lafferty and Gary Beaton, who was 54, were discovered in Partick on Sunday afternoon. A girl's fighting for her life in hospital after three of her family members died, getting into difficulty in the coast of West Sussex. It's thought all four went for a swim in Shoreham. The Liberal Democrats' leaders blame Brexit for the small boats crisis and is calling for the UK to join an EU pact. Sir Ed Davies says it would allow migrants to be returned to the first EU country they entered. The rate at which prices are rising in the UK has jumped to its highest level since March. Inflation rose to 2.9% in July, up from 2.6% in June. Our business correspondent Paul Kelso explains why the surge was expected.
4: The biggest driving factor in this is energy bills, and people will know that the energy price cap, which Ofgem sets, set in July, it went up about 13%, and that has a direct feed through into domestic bills and price increases.
2: And Australian tennis player Nick Kyrgios has been provisionally suspended after testing positive for cocaine. He's been banned from tournaments pending the outcome of a tribunal. That's the latest. I'm Faye De Silva.
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2: From the Sky News Centre at 2, a manhunt is underway after two men were found stabbed to death in Glasgow. The bodies of Paul Lafferty and Gary Beeson were found at a flat in the Partick area on Sunday afternoon. Detective Superintendent Cheryl Kelly has been speaking at the scene. She says a motive hasn't been established yet, but the timeline has.
3: Gary and Paul were seen in the Partick area on Friday morning, and that's how we're focusing our attention, from Friday morning at 9 a.m. until 5 p.m. on Sunday afternoon.
2: Rail investigators say they've identified track irregularities near to where a train derailed in East Sussex. 30 people were injured, two of them seriously, near Lewes last week. Israel's military has opened a criminal investigation into the killing of 15 Palestinian aid workers in southern Gaza last March. Proceedings into five-year-old Hind Rajab's death in January 2024 have also started. The Prime Minister wants every rough sleeper in England to be offered a way off the streets by Christmas. Andy Burnham says his plans will be funded by an investment of over £100 million. The Conservatives say there's no detail on how the scheme will be delivered, but the founder of The Big Issue, Lord John Bird, is hopeful it's the first step towards long-term change.
4: This amount of money does open the door to helping to create a situation where you have a government policy which is followed throughout the whole of the life of the government and isn't just kind of done a bit here and done a bit there.
2: Yellow weather warnings for thunderstorms have been issued for northern areas of England and Wales. Forecasters are also warning of potential flash flooding across Scotland, Northern Ireland and Northern England. And in cricket, the first test at Headingley has resumed after lunch and rain, with England having started the match well under returning captain Joe Root. A short time ago, Pakistan were 30 for two. Ollie Robinson took both wickets, including one with the first ball of the day. From Sky News, I'm Johnny Freeman.
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70s Hour on Northern Air Hospital Radio starts with ABBA today. Gimme, Gimme, Gimme, A Man After Midnight. It's Phil Salter here till 3 o'clock. Going to play you some fantastic stuff from the 70s. I've got music from Steely Dan and Neil Sedaka, Barry White's coming, so's Gladys Knight and the Pips, Sister Sledge and Gonzalez, all coming between now and 3. And here comes 10cc. Not heard this for ages. This is the Dean and I playing on the 70s Hour right here on Northern Air.

first hit in 1973 for Thin Lizzy and Whiskey in the Jar. It was Barry White and You See the Trouble with Me. Not heard that one for such a long time. What a great song. The Dean and I as well, 10cc, playing songs you don't hear anywhere else. It's Northern Air, the 70s hour, till 3 o'clock with Phil Salter. And here comes Neil Sedaka, a song called Our Last Song Together. And actually, the backing band on this is 10cc.

Car parking at the hospital can be difficult at times. There never seems to be enough spaces. We do, however, ask all visitors to the hospital who are able-bodied not to park in the spaces which are reserved for disabled persons.

songs you remember but just don't hear on the radio anymore. It's a real shame and a real crime, I think, that stations just play the usual stuff. We don't. It's Northern Air Hospital Radio playing your old favourite superstar, The Carpenters. Before that, Everything's Tuesday, Chairman of the Board, and Neil Sedaka, and Our Last Song Together. It's a Wednesday, 3 o'clock today. Ken will be here with an hour of snippets of useless information. It's stuff you didn't know, and a chance to win a hospital radio loyalty points. You'll find out all about that on Ken's show at 3 o'clock. And then at 4, Richard Smith's here with the A to Z of Pop. And at 5 o'clock, Angela Epstein will be here with her show. Lots of great chat and great music. In the meantime, the 70s Hour continues on the way to 3 o'clock with Steely Dan. This is one of my all-time favourite songs. It's My Old School on Northern Air.

strange places, a new place, can't keep the ghost away. Now just beyond the darkest hour, and just behind the dawn,

great piece of music written by George Martin, performed by Van de Graaff Generator. It's called Theme One, and it was the theme song of Radio One. And you didn't hear it very often. I think it was played at nighttime mainly. But there you go, back to 1970 for that one. And before that, it was No Regrets from the Walker Brothers and My Old School from Steely Dan. And still to come on this hour, music from Sister Sledge, The Rolling Stones, and Middle of the Road. They're all coming your way between now and three. And in the meantime, it's a little bit of Gladys Knight and the Pips.

Her Sister Sledge, their debut hit, Mama Never Told Me, right here on Northern Air Hospital Radio. Before that, Gladys Knight and the Pips, and Baby Don't Change Your Mind. Stay tuned for Ken, he comes up after the news at 3. Still a few tunes to go between now and then, though. Gonzales are coming, so is the Rolling Stones, and Middle of the Road. Between now and 3, you're going to hear all those fantastic tunes on the 70s Hour, right here on Northern Air. Here comes Frederick Knight, and I've Been Lonely for So Long.

great song. It's the Rolling Stones from the album Exile on Main Street, and Tumbling Dice before that, Gonzalez, and I Haven't Stopped Dancing Yet, and it was Frederick Knight, and I've Been Lonely for So Long. Stay tuned for Ken, he's on the way right after the next song, and then it's going to be Richard Smith with the A to Z of Pop, and Angela Epstein will be here at 5 o'clock. I'm back tonight. I did two stints on a Wednesday, the rock show between 8 and 9 o'clock, so join me for that. In the meantime, the 70s hour continues and finishes with Soli Soli from Middle of the Road. I'll see you tomorrow afternoon for an hour of 60s between 2 and 3, or the rock show tonight between 8 and 9.

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2: From the Sky News Centre at 3, a manhunt is underway after two men were stabbed to death in Glasgow. The bodies of Paul Lafferty and Gary Beeson were found at a flat in the Partick area on Sunday afternoon. Their deaths are being treated as murder. These people live nearby.
3: From what I was told by a policeman, there were three people in the house and there's been an altercation between them, and two people have obviously come off worse than the third.
4: It's so close to home and it's a wee bit scary, to be honest.
2: Next, the Prime Minister has described the deaths of three people from the same family off the coast of West Sussex as a terrible family tragedy. A man who's been identified as a Palestinian refugee, a woman and a teenage girl were pulled from the water in Shoreham yesterday. A younger girl remains in a critical condition. Andy Burnham admits the government needs to do more to protect people in the water.
5: Always there's more that can be done. Obviously, we will look in detail at what happened. And there is still, I think, a further heat wave to come. It's just to remind people about the dangers of open water swimming. The coldness, even in when it feels hot outside, it can shock people.
2: Investigators say they found a track defect near to where a derailment occurred in East Sussex last week. 30 people were injured in the crash, two of them seriously near Lewes. Israel's military has begun a criminal investigation into the killing of 15 Palestinian paramedics in southern Gaza last year. It had previously admitted mistakes. Two men have been sentenced for violent disorder during anti-migrant protests outside the Bell Hotel in Epping in July last year. Jonathan Glover, who's 48, was handed 30 months in prison for shouting at police officers and blocking their cars. 24-year-old Charlie Land, who repeatedly damaged the vehicles, has been given a 32-month jail term. And Sheffield United could face a 12-point deduction. A company owned by co-chairman Stephen Rosen and Helmi Eltoukhy has been wound up during a hearing at the High Court. That's the latest. I'm Johnny Freeman.
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7: Indeed, that's what it is. Does what it says on the tin. And the music? Well, we have a load of good music, including three tracks from a featured singer. Now, who is our featured singer? I will give you some clues. She had a lot of number ones, particularly in the States, and I'm going to play three number ones from her. She was born in Melbourne. Her cousin, she's an interesting cousin. Her cousin is a New Zealand lawyer who served as Governor General of New Zealand from 2016 to 2021. I think that's enough. These are clues for our featured singer. And you can win hospital radio loyalty points, you know? And the more points you get, well, the more points you have, because it's just for fun. How'd you do that? I'm going to play a song in a foreign language, and you can name the language. That's coming up soon. And in Time After Time, two versions of the same song. More opportunities to win hospital radio loyalty points. But you know, if you want to win points, you've got to get your timing right, don't you? And here's Jimmy Jones.

You're listening to Snippets on your favourite hospital radio station, and that's Jimmy Jones. He's got good timing. Well, we've got good timing as well, because it's time now for the first track from our featured singer. And who is that featured singer? Well, this is probably her most well-known song, I think, certainly stateside. This was number one in Canada, number one in the USA, and I think you will recognise Helen Reddy.

Helen Reddy is woman, yep. Tick that box. She is invincible, certainly is. Helen Reddy is our featured singer. She lived from 1941 to 2020. An Australian-American singer, actress, television host and activist. Born into a showbiz family. And there are two more tracks from Helen Reddy coming up before the end of this hour. Well, in snippets, I promised you some useless information. We're going to talk about eating. Do you want to talk about eating? Have you had your tea? That's what they say in Aberdeen. You'll have had your tea. So, what do we eat? Do you know the basket of goods? When they go out and they say, you know, the retail price index is based on a basket of goods. It has varied over the years. Some interesting items from the 1947 basket of goods included rolled oats, a flank of beef, mutton, hake and frozen cod fillets, compound cooking fat. When did you last buy compound cooking fat? Condensed milk, turnips, swede, prunes and canned plums. Yeah, well, that was 1947. I'll give you some more years in a little while about things that we eat in the basket or out of the average weekly shopping basket.

Now they're singing What If Now After All You're Still Not Sure. Well, I will remind you, you're listening to Snippets on your favourite hospital radio station. Do you want to talk a little bit more about our basket of goods? Let's go back to forward to 1962. It included cream crackers and crisp bread. Yeah, the meat had changed to brisket, silverside, and rump steak. Luncheon meat. I'll say no more about that. Fish fingers, cheese spread, mushrooms, frozen and canned peas and canned pears. So that was in the basket of goods used to measure the retail price index. Let's go back to the 1970s. Did we ever leave the 1970s? Here's Mardi Gras. They've got their minds filled. They're not paying attention to this programme. They're too busy thinking about their baby.

That's Mardi Gras. They're too busy. Oh well, never mind. If you're bored, then listen to Hospital Radio. We're here 24 hours a day, 7 days a week. Just trying to make your stay in hospital a little bit better. There's no other reason, because, well, I just hope you get well very soon and get out of hospital. You won't have to listen to this stuff again next time. Well, what are we doing now? Well, it's now time to win Hospital Radio loyalty points, the best sort of points. And the more points you get, well, the more points you have, because it's just for fun. And how do you do that? Well, here is our song in a foreign language. You have to identify the language. That's 1 point. Give me the title in the foreign language. That's another point. The title in English, another one. And the name of the singer. I think you might also gain points if you can identify the original English hit. This is a foreign language version of an English hit. So an opportunity to fill your pocket full of Hospital Radio loyalty points. Okay?

0: If you were listening to the lyrics, you would have heard her singing that that was a bad day. Hopefully it's a good day for you. Hopefully you have won loads of hospital radio loyalty points. Identify the language and the singer, etc., etc. I have Juliet in the studio with me, and I'm going to put Juliet on the spot and ask for the language. Okay, which language was that then?
1: Is it German?
0: Yes, German indeed. One hospital radio loyalty point. Kitching for Juliet. Woo! Well done. The title of the song, do you want to hazard a name of the title of the song?
1: Well, Am Tag, I'm assuming, is the night, but I couldn't tell you the rest.
0: Am Tag, als Conny Kramer starb, was the day that Conny Kramer died. That was the English translation, literally, of the song. It was sung by Julianne Werding, who is a German singer and alternative therapy practitioner. So if you want some alternative therapies, then listen to Julianne Werding. She was very well known as a country singer in Germany. But what was the original English version? Well, you can award yourself additional hospital radio loyalty points if you told me that it was Joan Baez. Yeah, she sang The Night They Drove Old Dixie Down in 1971. And that was the English version of that particular song. Mm-hmm. And if you didn't score too many points, if you would have liked to have scored more, then fret not. There is an opportunity to score even more hospital radio loyalty points later on in this programme. Now, here's a song going back to 1977. The band is The Moments. And just don't open that box, because something nasty is going to spring out and frighten you. You're listening to your favourite hospital radio station. This is Snippets with Ken Anton.

There we go. That's the moments, the Jack in the Box. And what is popping out of the box? Well, more useless information. Shall we talk about our basket of typical goods again? We're now moving forward to 1987. And in that basket, there is spaghetti. There's rice pudding. Do you like rice pudding? I hate rice pudding. I really do. Take that out of my basket, thank you. Mince and beef burgers. Garlic sausage. Now, garlic sausage featured in 1987. The fish was trout, mackerel and salmon. Cooking oil. Regional cheese. And that was Wensleydale, and that was long before Wallace and Gromit liked regional cheese. Or cheddar. Must give cheddar a mention as well. Frozen chips. Peanuts. Frozen curry and tinned ravioli. Yeah, I can remember my mum buying tinned ravioli. Did your mum buy tinned ravioli? I think we should move on rather sharply from that. This is a song that was made popular by Captain Antoniel. Here's the original.

Well, most people know the Captain and Tennille version of Love Will Keep Us Together. A husband and wife team they were, Captain and Tennille. But the song was written by Neil Sedaka, a very prolific songwriter. And for as many records that Neil Sedaka released, he wrote many, many more. But he sang the original there on a cover version. Love Will Keep Us Together. He wrote that. If you are interested in cover versions and originals, then stay tuned for our Time After Time feature. That's where I play the cover version and the original of the same version together. Yep, together. Now, this next one is a cover version. It's the second track from our featured singer, who is Helen Reddy. This song was originally written and sung by Linda Laurie, but was a huge hit for Helen Reddy. Number one it was in America, and number one in Australia, number five in Canada, number three in the United Kingdom.

think we're getting the message that we should leave her alone. But we're not going to leave her alone. Helen Reddy, our featured singer in this hour, one more song from her before the end of the hour. That was Ruby Red Dress, but this is radio, you can't tell. My co-presenter in the studio here is Juliet. She's wearing Ruby Red Dress just to be in sync, to be sympathetic with that Helen Reddy song. Shall we go back to a basket of shopping? Our final basket of shopping brings us forward to 2005. And you can tell how tastes change. By 2005, the basket of shopping included a large wholemeal loaf. Yeah, very healthy. Muesli, pasta, rump steak, frozen chicken nuggets. It had to be 2005. Frozen chicken nuggets. Did you buy them then? Margarine, low-fat spread, selected speciality cheese. It's moving on, isn't it? It's not just your ordinary cheese. You know, you do that at Christmas time and New Year. During the year, you buy ordinary cheese. And then it comes up to Christmas and you've got folk coming around and you think, I better buy some speciality cheese, some special cheese. And you buy loads of it. And by the middle of January, you're wondering why your fridge is still full of cheese. So that was speciality cheese. What else have we got? Flavoured milk, pre-packed salad, and kiwi fruit. Yeah. So that was in our basket of goods for 2005. You're listening to Snippets on your favourite hospital radio station. Where are you? Maybe Funky Town?

That's Lips Inc. or Lip Sync. It's one of these clever band names that you could read either way. And they're going to take you to Funky Town. Yeah, I just said that. Well, we've had our shopping baskets. One thing that wasn't particularly mentioned in the baskets was baked beans. And did you know that the British population consume at least twice as many baked beans per person than any other nationality? It's a very British thing, isn't it? Baked beans. Yeah. And it might sound like that after you've eaten them. This is a cover version of a song originally by Three Dog Night.

0: No, that ain't the way to have fun. What is the way to have fun? Well, it's by listening to your favourite hospital radio station. And Tom Jones and Stereophonics covered that one that was originally done by the American band Three Dog Night. Very big band in the States, huge number of hits, although they only had a couple of hits in the UK, that was one of them. Maybe he should have listened. Pay attention. Right. Well, would you like to win more hospital radio loyalty points? You would? Well, here we go. This is Time After Time. And in that, I have taken two versions of the same song. The cover version. So I'm going to play the first half of the cover version. And just when you are, just when you're not really paying attention, I will substitute it into the original and play the second half of the original. You have to spot the join. And when the join goes past, you've got to shout out. What have you got to shout out? Oh, there's Freddie. Freddie, what have you got to shout out?
1: There goes the join!
0: Yeah, absolutely. Thank you, Freddie. There goes the join. And after the join, I'm playing the original version. And to win hospital radio loyalty points, you need to tell me the name of the song, the chart positions, the years, the singers, any bits of information that you care to impart. You know, what football team does he support? What's his inside leg measurement? All of that. And you can win points. And I'll give you a clue. There are two years between the two versions of this song. And this song will be familiar to you if you went to the discotheque. They didn't call them nightclubs in the 1970s, they called them discotheques. And at the very end of the night, you would have the last dance with somebody. And for many, many years in the 1970s, this was always the last dance. But this is a cover version.

Now, I bet you were very surprised that the Harry Nilsson version was the cover version. Yeah, it was. And that's who I played first. Harry Nilsson had a number one hit in 1972 with the song Without You. Number one for 5 weeks, and it even gave him a Grammy Award the following year for the best pop male vocal performance. And he deserved it, a fantastic song. But it wasn't the original. No, it wasn't. The song was written by Pete Ham and Tom Evans. They're from the band Badfinger. And Badfinger recorded it as an album track on their album No Dice in 1970. And that was the original version I played second, if you wanted the join, of course. And there are over 180 known cover versions of that song. The other very well-known version was recorded by Mariah Carey in 1994. And that was it. That's Time After Time, two versions of the same song. And if you are now weighed down with your score of hospital radio loyalty points, then congratulations. Well, at this time on the Snippets programme, I play a Jukebox Jury track. Do you remember Jukebox Jury? It was a TV programme way back in the 1960s where a newly released song was played to the audience and they had to say whether it was going to be a hit or a miss. Give it marks out of 10. What I do is I play something that is less well known. You may have heard it before. I think I have particularly played this song in one of my previous Snippets programmes, but not for a very long time. So I will play this one. Tell me what you think. Give it marks out of 10.

0: The Young, the Brave and the Free.
1: Yeah, yeah, yeah.
0: Yeah, I just said that. And that's from the album The Wrong Shape by a band called Traveller. And that was our Jukebox Jury track. What did you think? Would you rush out and buy it? Or would you consign it to the bottom drawer under the bed, never to see the light of day again? Give it marks out of 10. What did you think? I'm going to ask Juliet. I've got Juliet here in the studio. And ask Juliet for her opinion of this song.
2: I really enjoyed that. It's kind of like alternative country, perfect for a day like this. I would give that a 7 out of 10.
0: 7 out of 10. Fantastic. I think I personally would give it, 7 out of 10 as well. I've listened to the whole album, The Wrong Shape, and there are some great tracks on that. I think that's an average track on the album. So if you like that, there's even better ones from Traveller on the album. The album, The Wrong Shape, Traveller, the band, and the song is called The Young, the Brave and the Free, and it gets a resounding 7 out of 10 from the crew here on Snippets on your favourite hospital radio station. Now it's time for our final track from the featured singer, Helen Reddy.

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2: From the Sky News Centre at 4, a murder investigation and a manhunt have begun after two men were stabbed to death in Glasgow. Emergency services discovered the bodies of Paul Lafferty and Gary Beaton at a flat in the Partick area of the city 3 days ago. Detective Superintendent Cheryl Kelly has been speaking at the scene.
3: A knife has been used in this investigation. Just now I wouldn't comment further in relation to that, but what I would do is appeal for witnesses who know any information about the whereabouts and movements of Gary and Paul on Friday morning, preceding them being found dead on Sunday afternoon, to come forward.
2: Investigators say an irregularity in the track has been found near to where a train derailed in East Sussex last week. 30 people were injured in the incident near Lewes. Police have named three family members who died after getting into difficulty off the West Sussex coast yesterday. They say 55-year-old Hassan Al-Kawas, his partner Zaina Elaine, who was 37, and their 14-year-old daughter Sarah Al-Kawas had travelled to Shoreham from their home in London. Another young girl in the family remains critically ill. Two men have each been jailed for nearly 3 years for their parts in violent disorder outside a hotel housing migrants in Essex. Jonathan Glover and Charlie Land were arrested during protests near the Bell Hotel in Epping in July last year. Andy Burnham says government money alone may not be enough to end homelessness in England. The Prime Minister has vowed to get rough sleepers off the street before Christmas and pledged more than £100 million in additional government spending. Here's the Chief Executive of Shelter, Sarah Elliott.
4: The only way that we're going to end homelessness for good is to build a new generation of social homes. And the Prime Minister himself has said that this is an important priority for him. So we really urge him to get on with building those homes quickly and in the right places.
2: And thousands of Monzo customers have been unable to access their accounts. The bank is blaming technical issues and has moved to a backup server whilst repairs take place. That's the latest. I'm Johnny Freeman.
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5: Hello once again, and thank you so much for joining me, Richard Smith, with the A to Z of pop. Now, this is the show where we run through the alphabet, taking an A to Z look at one particular year. But what year will it be this time around?

Well, during the next hour, I'm going to be revisiting 1981 with performances by artists including Blondie, Shawaddy Waddy, The Jacksons, Barry Manilow, Shakin' Stevens, Diana Ross, and Darts. And if that wasn't enough for you, during the programme, I'll also be introducing a classic album track from our featured year. But there's more about that later on. Anyway, do you know what the best bit is? It's that all you have to do for the next hour is to just settle back, relax, and stay tuned to us here on your favourite station for the A to Z of Pop, brought to you in association with Specsavers Home Visits. Now, to get us away to the very best possible start, from the album Prince Charming, it is Prince Charming himself.

Now, do you see what I've done there? Covering the letters A and B of the A to Z of 1981, Adam and the Ants and Ant Rap. One of the very first rap tunes. Who'd have thought? Widely criticised, but it still got to number three in the UK charts. And we followed that with Rapture, you see, by Blondie, again from 1981. Terrific stuff. Who says this programme's thrown together? Welcome along to it, the A to Z of 1981. What tunes can you remember? And more importantly, what tunes would you have played? To cover the letter E, would you have played this from Rex Smith and Rachel Sweet?

It was the amalgamation of two bands from Leicester, Choice and the Golden Hammers, and they got together and formed Shawaddy Waddy. Yeah, loads of them on stage. The last time I introduced them, I put my hand out and said, ladies and gentlemen, Shawaddy Waddy, and about 9 or 10 of them ran on stage in the Beetle Crushers and the bright velvet-coloured suit. Very nice it was too. And Footsteps from 1981, not one of their biggest hits, because I think it was self-penned, I don't think it was a cover, got as high as number 31 on the UK charts. Rex Smith and Rachel Sweet doing their cover version of Everlasting Love before that, and that got as high as number 35 for them. It's the A to Z of Pop here on your favourite station with me, Richard Smith, and on the show today we're looking at song titles and artists that were all popular during our featured year of 1981. So please do stay with us right here on your favourite station for some more from the files of the A to Z of Pop, brought to you in association with Specsavers Home Visits. Now here's a tune originally from 1970 by country singer George Jones. Given the Elvis Costello vibe in 1981, it's been a good year for the Roses, don't you know?

0: and I of the A to Z of 1981 covered there Elvis Costello with A Good Year for the Roses, and just there from the LP Pinky Blue, Altered Images, and I Could Be Happy. Fancy a bit of the Jacksons?
1: Can you feel it? Can you feel it?
0: Well, you've come to the right place. Taken from their LP Triumph. Got as high as number 6 in the UK charts of 1981. Can you feel it?

0: Well, if you have just tuned in our way, hello there, it's the A to Z of Pop with me, Richard Smith. The show where we run right through the alphabet looking at the songs and the stars from a chosen year, and today we're looking at titles and artists from 1981. Covering the letter J there were the Jacksons, and Can You Feel It? And coming up in the second half of the show, we've got some more great hits and memories for you, just like this.
1: Richard Smith's A to Z.

0: playing your kind of music on your favourite station. It's Richard Smith and the A to Z of Pop.
1: That sounds pretty good to me, so please do stay with us for the next 30 minutes or so right here on your favourite station for some more from the files of the A to Z of Pop. One of the biggest albums in the 1980s was the Human League's Dare. And this was a tune that came from it. It's called Love Action.

still rather like that. The Human League, number three hit for them. I Believe in Love, Love Action, covering the letter L of the A to Z of 1981. Well, I'm going to take you back now to 1965, and a tune that was released in that year by the Four Seasons, done in 1981, by Barry Manilow.

0: It was written in 1967 by Chip Taylor. Offered originally to Connie Francis, but she turned it down. It was released in 1967 by Evie Sands and never did really a lot due to the fact that it wasn't promoted. It was also released in 1968 by, get this, Merrily Rush and the Turnabouts. But the most famous version was that one I played there from 1981 from the LP Juice. It was Juice Newton and her version of Angel of the Morning. Before that, it was Barry Manilow and Let's Hang On to What We've Got. Blimey, don't let go, girl. We've got a lot.
1: It's the A to Z of Pop's classic album track.
0: It most certainly is. Now, when you look at the 1980s, you have to look at a little bit of that new wave, new romantic versions. And Duran Duran is the debut album by English group Duran Duran. Or as Tony Blackburn once famously said, Duran Duran. We've all been there, Tony, we feel your pain. Released on the 15th of June 1981 by EMI Records, the album reached number 3 on the UK albums chart and remained in the top 100 for 118 weeks. That's pretty good going, isn't it? Achieving platinum status by December of 1982. On the original 1981 release, there were 9 tracks on the album. 2 sides, of course. This particular tune you can hear now, Girls on Film, the tune I'm just about to play. Side 1, track 3 was Anyone Out There, To the Shore and Careless Memories. That's a good track as well, right? Flip It Over and play side 2, Night Boat, Sound of Thunder, Friends of Mine and Tel Aviv. So, moving right along as only we can here on your favourite station, it is today's a classic album track and the tune I've picked to play for you. Side 1, track 2, and it's called Planet Earth. Spent 11 weeks on the UK charts, reaching a high of number 12. Today's classic album is Duran Duran by Duran Duran, and this is Planet Earth.

it was their debut single, don't you know? Planet Earth. That was followed up by the release of Careless Memories and then Girls on Film, which got a little bit more success due to its video. I'll leave that there. It's today's classic album, Duran Duran, and Duran Duran covering the letter P and Planet Earth. It's the A to Z of Pop here on your favourite station with me, Richard Smith. And on the show today, we're looking at song titles and artists that were all popular during our featured year of 1981. So please do stay with us right here on your favourite station for some more from the files of the A to Z of Pop, brought to you in association with Specsavers Home Visits. Now with Brian Setzer on the lead vocal, covering the letter S, this will be the Stray Cats and that Stray Cat strut. Walk right by with your tail in the air, that's the way. Bit of shaky after this.

written by Stuart Hamblin in 1954. Also done by Rosemary Clooney with Buddy Cole and his orchestra in 1954. And done for us here by Shaky in 1981. Big number one for him, covering the letter T, This Old House. Stray Cats before that, and the Stray Cat Strut. And very nice it was too. We've got two letters to go before I say cheerio. And to cover the letter W, here's a little bit of Diana Ross with yet another cover version. Originally done by Frankie Lyman and the Teenagers in 1956.

0: The UK charts, getting to number 4 for Diana Ross in 1981, and Why Do Fools Fall in Love? And there we are, that almost concludes our look at 1981 for today.
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0: Thank you, I think I will. The A to Z of Pop is brought to you in association with Specsavers Home Visits, and I really do hope that you enjoyed the last hour rediscovering all those hits and memories. Stay tuned for some more great entertainment coming up very shortly, but for now it's on to my final tune for this time around, and we're going to finish on the letter Z from 1981. Yeah, we are, honestly. It's a little ditty from Darts. Rita Ray, Den Hegarty, Griff Fender, Bob Fish, Horatio Hornblower, Trump Thompson, John Dummer, George Curry and Hammy Hamwell. Zing went the strings of my heart. Thanks for listening. I'll see you later. Take care. Ta-ra!

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2: From the Sky News Centre at 5, investigators say an irregularity in the track has been found near to where a train came off the rails in East Sussex last week. 30 people were injured in the derailment near Lewes. The preliminary report also mentions evidence of previous maintenance activity in that area. Sky's Amelia Harper has seen an image of the track in question.
3: This is some CCTV from a train on Greater Thames Link Railway Services. And this train shows track geometry irregularity immediately before the derailment. So you can see that slight crooked shape, if you like, in the tracks there.
2: Three family members who died after getting into difficulty in water off the West Sussex coast have been named. Palestinian refugee Hassan El-Kawas lost his life, along with 14-year-old daughter Sarah and his partner Zaina Aline in Shoreham yesterday. Police are treating the deaths of two men in Glasgow as murder. Their bodies were discovered at a flat on Sunday. Detectives say they're keeping an open mind as to whether there was more than one killer. The Queen has admitted she found it quite difficult to keep her husband's cancer diagnosis private. It was announced in February 2024 that King Charles was being treated for an undisclosed form of the illness, but Camilla has revealed she wanted to talk about it when she visited Maggie's 5 days before. Dame Laura Lee is the cancer charity's chief executive.
4: We've seen many more men coming through our doors to get support. He's made that okay for them to talk about and acknowledge that they are finding it difficult and they're struggling and they've got worries and concerns.
2: The Chancellor insists Britain's economy is resilient. John Healey has responded to the rate of inflation rising to its highest level since March. And it's been a successful day so far for returning England captain Joe Root. His side have reduced Pakistan to 150-7 at tea on the first day of the opening test at Headingley in Leeds. That's the latest. I'm Johnny Freeman.
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Kate Bush and Running Up That Hill. I really do think that's one of those records that doesn't deserve to be spoken over either at the beginning or the end, but I'm sorry, being such a chatterbox, I couldn't resist it for those last few moments. Well, a very good afternoon to you. This is Angela Epstein, and welcome to Northern Air. We are the hospital broadcasting service, the radio station that booms out to hospitals across Manchester, Bury and Salford. How are you doing this afternoon? I hope you're feeling comfortable, and please join me as we ease our way through the next hour with some top tunes, some of which you may not have heard for a while, and some of which will be booming in your memory. A bit like this one.

Dead or alive. You spin me round, brackets, like a record, close brackets. I don't think that it should have had the brackets there. I mean, it sort of diminishes the whole, what is it, an analogy or an image? Anyway, that was Dead or Alive. I can't believe the fact that that record came out decades ago. It was on their album Youthquake, and actually when it was first released in 1984, it didn't do much, and it took to, I think, about March 1985 until it hit the hot spot. While you're listening to Northern Air, we're the radio station booming out to hospitals across Manchester, Salford and Bury. Thank you for your company this afternoon. Coming up for a double now of a local band. I think you'll know them when you hear them.

0: 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Northern Air.
1: One, two, three, four.

Oasis, and a rather mellow tune, Let There Be Love. And before that, we heard Live Forever. And I still think it was a standout moment when Liam appeared at the One Love concert after the terrible arena bombing, and that was organised by Ariana Grande. And he sang that song, Live Forever. And it just literally, it didn't raise the roof because it was open air, but it just meant everything. The lyrics, the words, it was a very moving moment. And moving is not really a kind of adjective we think about with Liam Gallagher, apart from when he's moving and walking from side to side. Did you know why they're called Oasis? She said, asking the universe. Well, the universe has responded. And actually, the name was inspired by an Inspiral Carpets tour poster. Apparently, it was in the bedroom that Liam shared with Noel. And one of the places that they played, apart from the Hollywood Bowl, obviously, was the Oasis Leisure Centre in Swindon. So that's a good enough reason why they were called the way they were. Coming up now, a duo that have one thing in common. See if you can spot the connection.

0: That was The Birds. And before that, we heard ABBA. And I posed the very, very difficult brain teaser. What did those two records, it might have been the bands, have in common? Now, there was much head scratching in the studio by the person who is sort of running all the whistles and bells here and twiddling all the buttons to make this work. And they got it in, I think it was half a second. Well, I thought I'd give you an easy one today because it's one of those days when it's just grey sky. And it's one of those days when you look out the window and you think to yourself, I'm not even sure what month of the year it is because it could be anything. Yes, both records only had three words in the title, but there were three repeated words. We had Money, Money, Money by ABBA and Turn, Turn, Turn by The Birds. There you go. Only the very best, most challenging quizzes here on Northern Air.
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0: Sting and An English Man in New York. What an absolutely gorgeous record. I remember listening to an interview with Sting recently. We didn't actually play this particular song, but Fields of Gold apparently was, he was paid the highest compliment for that song when Paul McCartney, he of the Fab Four, observed that of the many songs he had heard, that was one that he wished that he could have written. So that's quite something. I did actually meet Sting once, alas, not Paul McCartney, but I did meet Sting once. And I was obviously very excited when I was introduced to him, went into completely giggling, drooling, insensible schoolgirl mode, which is not a huge departure from the way that I behave on a daily basis. And the only thing I could think of saying to him, because I was a huge fan way back when I was at school, the Police were my sort of band of the 80s. And then when he went solo, I remember Dream of the Blue Turtles getting that record for my birthday. And I just said to him, I don't know whether to call you Sting or Mr. Sting. I need somebody to love.
1: Yeah.

That was Aretha and Respect, R-E-S-P-E-C-T. I don't think there's ever going to be any chance of me misspelling that one. Well, you're listening to Angela Epstein, and this is Northern Air. We are the hospital broadcasting service, and we go out to hospitals across Manchester, Salford and Bury. Hope you're comfortable this afternoon, and thank you for joining us. I know it's a bit rough being in hospital, but I'm sure the ward staff and the doctors and nurses and everybody else are doing their best to look after you. And the thing about being in hospital, obviously, is that you can't do a great deal, and maybe when you first come out, you may not also feel up to much. But that's no reason why the world shouldn't be brought to you and be on your vista, if you like. So I was looking up at the fact that there are some amazing places that you can visit if you happen to be into museums, for example, where you can actually take virtual tours from your couch. Now, I've sort of never sort of been into this before until I had a look at it, and it's really quite remarkable. You log on, and then you can sort of do things like gaze up at the Sistine Chapel without all the crowds at the Vatican museums. And then you've got things like the legendary artifacts like the Rosetta Stone, and you just take a virtual stroll through the British Museum. And then you can go really further afield. I mean, you can go off to Amsterdam and see some of Van Gogh's most iconic works in his museum, which was named after him. In Amsterdam, and then you can get a glimpse of the four locations of the National Museum of Modern and Contemporary Art in Korea. How's that for a career? And you can do that on a Google Street View tour. Hopefully you'll be well enough soon enough to be back on your feet and go to places that you want to go without having to do it by a screen. But in the meantime, that might be a good way of doing things.

meditating. I love that record. I really love that record. And it's probably the record that's been released most recently that I actually know the words to, because I'm of that age when I'm sort of say things like, oh, I don't know what's number one anymore, or who are they, or turn that racket down. And why do I have to say these things in a kind of broad Coronation Street style accent? I don't really know, because I'm an authentic girl. That was Dua Lipa. And before that, we heard So Good, Louisa Johnson. And I have to say that I was recently at a wedding and that came on. And because I love that song so much, I was bopping about and singing along. And a friend of mine came up to me and she said, you know all the words. That's just strange. I just took it on the chin and carried on bopping. Well, alas, my hour is up, but don't touch the dial, as it were, because Paul Baker and the, the Reform Show, the Retro Years, is coming up after the news, and he'll have some fantastic tunes to coast you through the rest of the afternoon, or rather early evening. But until next time, I mean this in the nicest possible way, and I say, even though I'll be back soon, I do hope you won't be in hospital to hear me, although you can find us on the internet if you miss me, and you'll be out, back on your feet, feeling well and doing all the things you love to do most with the people you love most. So until then, I think we need to go out with a bit of Buggles. Take care.

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2: From the Sky News Centre at 6, the Prime Minister has described the deaths of three people off the coast of West Sussex as a terrible family tragedy. Palestinian refugee Hassan El-Kawas lost his life along with 14-year-old daughter Sarah and his partner Zaina Elaine. A younger girl remains in a critical condition. Andy Burnham has admitted the government needs to do more to protect people in the water.
3: Always there's more that can be done. Obviously, we will look in detail at what happened. There is still, I think, a further heat wave to come. It's just to remind people about the dangers of open water swimming. The coldness, even in when it feels hot outside, it can shock people.
2: Investigators looking into a train derailment in East Sussex last week say they found a defect on the tracks. Three carriages flipped on their side near Lewes on Thursday. 20 people were taken to hospital. Police have started a murder investigation and a manhunt after a double stabbing in Glasgow. The bodies of Paul Lafferty and Gary Beeson were found at a flat on Sunday. A woman whose childhood home burned down during wildfires in the West Midlands has revealed she saw the flames live on TV. Faye Duncan and her parents are among those counting the cost of devastating damage in Stourbridge, where 19 properties were destroyed.
4: Every time we come to the property, it just hits home that little bit more that we're not coming back. It's just not home anymore. And every time we keep saying this will be our last time doing this.
2: Fire and rescue services are warning the risk of further wildfires remains high despite rain and cooler conditions. EasyJet is stopping flights from Leeds Bradford Airport from early next year. The airline says it's focusing on more popular routes and has offered customers a refund or a free transfer. And Ollie Robinson and Josh Tung both took 5 wickets each as England's cricketers bowled Pakistan out for 171 runs on day one of the first test at Headingley. In reply, the hosts were 13 for no wickets a short time ago at the ground in Leeds. That's the latest. I'm Johnny Freeman.
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the Spencer Davis Group, and Keep On Running from, well, from The Running Man. The original film in 1987, and the remake came out in 2025, starring Glenn Powell. And hello, I'm Julian Kosky, here to keep you company at your bedside and to hopefully help you on the road to recovery. This is an hour of music from the movies and the musicals. Coming up, we've got music from Evita, Hairspray, Oklahoma, Mamma Mia. We've got some Disney music coming up as well. So all I ask of you is that you lie back, you relax, close your eyes, tap along to the music, and enjoy this mixture of musical entertainment.

Olivia Newton-John, and hopelessly devoted to you from the 1978 film Grease, absolute classic. Teen love and identity crisis at Rydell High. You gotta love it. It's a great film, great music. And we're going to crack on with some Andrew Lloyd Webber. You gotta love him. The story of Evita, the charismatic first lady of Argentina, Eva Perón, who rose from poverty to become one of the most powerful and controversial women in South America. This is David Essex from the stage version of Evita, and this is Oh, What a Circus.

David Essex. Oh, what a circus from the 1978 stage show from London, from the West End of Evita. And that was also pretty much the first role for Elaine Page on the West End. She was a near unknown at the time, and she was considering quitting the theatre when she won that role. And it made her a star overnight, and she's, gone on to become a star in many other shows since. And she also won an Olivier Award. Now, in the film version, Madonna played the role of Evita. She won a Golden Globe for Best Actress for the 1996 film. Useful and useless information right here on Northern Air, your hospital radio station. We like to share the useless stuff with you. Makes it much more interesting, doesn't it? We're going to crack on with 2007 film version of Hairspray, starring Nikki Blonsky and John Travolta and Michelle Pfeiffer and Zac Efron and Queen Latifah. There were some big, big names in that film. A story of Tracy Turnblad, an overweight teen in 1960s Baltimore, who became a TV dance show star, and she started to fight for racial integration. She tried to do it without messing up her hair.

That's the opening number to Hairspray, called Good Morning Baltimore. That's Nikki Blonsky playing the role of Tracy Turnblad. Now, back to 1973 now for a really rather great film starring Robert Redford and Paul Newman. Well, any film with those two in it is great. This is one of my favourites. It's a film called The Sting. It's a film about two con men who in 1930s America were pulling an elaborate revenge scam on a crime boss. It's, if you've not seen it, it's definitely worth watching. It's a great, great film. But I love the soundtrack. It's ragtime. Ragtime piano. And this, although written in 1902, it became a hit after the film was released. It's Marvin Hamlisch's version of The Entertainer.

Isn't that just great? That is the Scott Joplin composed The Entertainer and arranged by Marvin Hamlisch for the 1973 film The Sting, starring Robert Redford and Paul Newman, and another classical, I'm going to say classical trap. It's John Williams, a score from the film E.T., The Extraterrestrial. I'll tell you a bit more about it after we've heard it.

The theme from E.T. the Extraterrestrial, the film from 1982, and that's it was starring Henry Thomas and Drew Barrymore. I think that was Drew Barrymore's first outing as an actress. And a story of a young boy who befriended an alien who was stranded on Earth, and he helped him to return home while protecting him from government authorities. It got quite exciting towards the end. Quite a lot of action. Really good. And that particular score from John Williams won the Academy Award for Best Original Score. And he also won a Grammy Award as well. Really good. Really good. Really good fun. And apparently, just looking at my notes here, there was a reference to Yoda's theme. Well, when E.T. sees a child in a Yoda costume in the film, I'll have to go back and check that one out myself. I can quite believe it, but there you go. All right, let's move on. Guys and Dolls, great show, a story about gambling.

Walter Bobby and the Ensemble from the 1992 revival of Guys and Dolls, the original film starring Frank Sinatra and Marlon Brando as well. That film also introduced Stubby Kaye. In fact, the show introduced Stubby Kaye in 1950. The number became the show's big 11 o'clock showstopper. What else can I tell you about it? I've told you it was about gamblers. Gambler Nicely Johnson, who is testifying, in inverted commas, about a dream on a stormy gospel boat to win over a prayer meeting. Great show, great music, great fun. Disney now. We all love a good Disney classic, Disney cartoon, Disney animation is probably the best phrase. It's not really cartoons, are they? From Aladdin, this is, with written by Alan Menken and Tim Rice, a story about a street smart boy called Aladdin and Princess Jasmine. It's an Oscar and Grammy winner, and it's the only Disney song to reach number one in the US. Gonna have to fact check that one. From the film version for 1992, this is actually the track that was recorded for the closing credits by Peebo Bryson and Regina Bell, A Whole New World.

Bebo Bryson and Regina Bell, and that's A Whole New World from the 1992 animated film Aladdin. And now we go on to Oklahoma. We're going back in time. 1955 to be precise, the film version starring Gordon McRae and Shirley Jones. And this is a story, it's romantic wooing in rural Oklahoma, where Curly entices Laurie with talk of a fancy horse-drawn carriage. This is Sorry with a Fringe on Top.

Sorry, with the Fringe on top from the musical Oklahoma, the very first musical by Rodgers and Hammerstein. There you go, make a note of that for your next pop quiz, pub quiz. And Oklahoma, as a music, the actual track itself was named the state song, thanks to that particular show. There you go, there's another piece of useless information for your latest next pub quiz. Shall I shut up and play the music? Yeah, I think that's a good idea. This is from 1962. It is relatively short and sweet, this one. It is the James Bond theme.

the iconic sound of the James Bond theme, which accompanies him on all his missions and adventures to save the world from various villains and criminal organisations, composed by Monty Norman and arranged by John Barry, his jazz arrangement becoming the definitive version used in every single James Bond film from 1962, Dr. No, right up until present day. And I've got to tell you, James Bond themes are fantastic. I love them all. And I was just thinking to myself, I really should do an entire show of James Bond themes. What do you think? Wouldn't that just be great? Some real classics in there. Put your hands up if you agree. Okay, let's move on to 2008 from the film Mamma Mia, starring Meryl Streep and Amanda Seyfried, set in Greece, a story of a young woman who invites three men to her wedding because she wants to find her father. Yes, a bit of a strange story, but anyway, great song and a great excuse to play and listen to all the great ABBA tracks. And whilst Meryl Streep and everyone sang on the film itself, we're going to hear the original from 1977 from ABBA. This is Thank You for the Music.

In fact, I'm a bit of a bore. If I tell a joke, you've probably heard it before. But I have a talent

from 1977, that's ABBA, and Thank You for the Music. Indeed, Thank You for the Music. Their show becoming the highest grossing UK musical film of all time. Yes, don't know when that was up to though. I really should check these facts, shouldn't I? Beauty and the Beast. I've just realised this is our second Disney animation of this show. It's a story that tells the tale of Belle, a bookish young woman who finds herself a prisoner in an enchanted castle. And over time, she discovers that the Beast, who is a prince cursed for his selfishness, really has a kind heart. And the two of them fall in love. The title song, originally sung by Angela Lansbury in the film, this version is from Celine Dion and Peebo Bryson. Didn't we hear Peebo Bryson earlier on as well? I'm going back to check. We did. We heard Peebo Bryson and Regina Bell before. Now we're hearing Celine Dion and Peebo Bryson and the theme to Beauty and the Beast.

0: Celine Dion and Peebo Bryson there, and Beauty and the Beast from the 1991 Disney animation of the same name. And Angela Lansbury played the role of Mrs. Potts in the film, and she was initially reluctant to record the song, worried that her voice wasn't right for it. She completed the entire thing in a single take and moved everyone in the studio to tears. There, that's another point for your pub quiz list of questions you may never be asked. Now, we've got time maybe for a couple more. I'm going to squeeze this one in from Cats, another Andrew Lloyd Webber. We heard from Evita before. This one is from 1981. And this is a story of the Jericho Cats who gather for their annual ball, where they have to decide which cat is going to ascend to the Heaviside layer to be reborn into a new life, based on T.S. Eliot's poetry book. And this is Paul Nicholas and Mr. Mistopheles.
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Paul Nicholas from the 1981 stage version of Cats, and that's Mr. Mistopheles. And that is it. That's all we've got time for. That's it from me, Julian. I do hope you've enjoyed this musical selection from the movies and the musicals. I want to wish you a very speedy recovery and remind you there is much more to come from Northern Air, your hospital radio station. So please stay tuned. I'll leave you with this one from the Pink Panther.

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2: From the Sky News Centre at 7, three members of the same family who drowned off the coast of West Sussex have been named by police. Palestinian refugee Hassan Al-Kawas lost his life in Shoreham yesterday afternoon, along with his partner Zaina and their teenage daughter Zara. They were visiting the coast from their home in London. Prime Minister Andy Burnham has given his reaction to the incident.
3: It's so sad to hear what happened yesterday, and obviously we think there's a young girl still in hospital fighting for her life, and we send our best wishes and love to her wider friends and family. But a real terrible family tragedy.
2: A murder investigation has started after a woman died in a house fire in Hounslow in West London overnight. The 48-year-old was taken to hospital along with eight others, but later passed away. Another victim remains in a life-threatening condition after the blaze on Barclay Avenue at around 1:15 this morning. Investigators say a defective track was found near to where a train derailed in East Sussex last week. 30 people were injured near Lewes, two seriously. A case of BSE, which is also known as mad cow disease, has been confirmed in a cow on a farm in Dumfries and Galloway. Food Standards Scotland says the animal hadn't entered the human food chain. The Queen has admitted she nearly revealed her husband's cancer diagnosis days before it was announced to the public. Camilla says she found keeping it a secret quite difficult while on a visit to Maggie's in early 2024. The charity's chief executive is Dame Laura Lee.
4: We've seen many more men coming through our doors to get support. He's made that okay for them to talk about and acknowledge that they are finding it difficult and they're struggling and they've got worries and concerns.
2: And Belfast's famous yellow shipbuilding cranes are to be restored and put back to work. It follows the award of a major new naval contract given to their owners, the Harland & Wolff Shipyard. There'll also be a £100 million revamp of the yard. That's the latest. I'm Johnny Freeman.
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2: From the Sky News Centre at 8, investigators looking into a train derailment in East Sussex say they found a defect on a section of track. 30 people were injured when three carriages came off the rails and flipped over near Lewes last week. A preliminary report has been published today, although the investigations continue. Railway engineer Gareth Dennis thinks last week's hot weather must be taken into consideration.
3: Network Rail are already spending increasing amounts every year on climate resilience, as we call it, on measures, engineering measures to tackle climate change. Some of that is about reducing the risk from track buckles. Now, the best thing you can do to reduce the risk from track buckles is keep track materials renewed.
2: Three people who died after going into the sea in Shoreham in West Sussex have been identified as a Palestinian couple and their teenage daughter. A younger girl remains in a critical condition in hospital. A woman has died and another is in a critical condition after a house fire in Hounslow in West London overnight. Seven others were taken to hospital and a murder investigation has started. A woman whose childhood home burned down during wildfires in the West Midlands has revealed she saw the flames live on TV. Faye Duncan and her parents are among those counting the cost of devastating damage in Stourbridge, where 19 properties were destroyed last week.
4: Every time we come to the property, it just hits home that little bit more that we're not coming back. It's just not home anymore. And every time we keep saying this will be our last time doing this.
2: Fire and rescue services are warning the risk of further wildfires remains high despite rain and cooler conditions this week. Celtic hope to move a step closer to the Champions League group stage tonight. They're hosting Austrian side LASK in the first leg of their playoff. And England are in control after day one of the first test against Pakistan at Headingley in Leeds. Joe Root's side bowled the tourists out for just 171 before closing on 112 for two in their reply. That's the latest. I'm Johnny Freeman.
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Welcome along to the Northern Air Rock Show for this Wednesday evening. It's 8:05 and it's Phil Salter here. Glad to have your company. Hope you're feeling a lot better today. Starting off with John Lennon from the album Imagine from 1971, a thing called Give Me Some Truth. Stay with me for the next hour. I've got music from Led Zeppelin, The Smiths, Steppenwolf, Atomic Rooster, Guns N' Roses, and an absolute stormer from David Bowie. That's all coming up between now and 9 o'clock. In the meantime, this one is Stretch, and Why Did You Do It?

From the album The Works, it's Queen and Hammer to Fall on the Northern Air Rock Show for this Wednesday evening. Before that, Why Did You Do It from Stretch. Phil Salter here till 9. At 9 o'clock, it's Phil Orr. And then at 10, it's our classic concert. We do it every night of the week. Looking back in the archives, digging out a classic concert for you. Stay tuned for that one. That's between 10 and 11 tonight. In the meantime, back we go to the 60s and the Byrds and a thing called 8 Miles High.

Love that tune. Manic Street Preachers and Motorcycle Emptiness. Before that, it was Oasis from the album What's the Story? Morning Glory. It's the Northern Air Rock Show with Phil Salter here till 9, and this is Genesis.

Led Zeppelin, Whole Lotta Love. Before that, Genesis from the album Trick of the Tail and a thing called Ripples. This is Northern Air, it's Phil Salter. Steppenwolf, Atomic Rooster, Creedence Clearwater Revival and David Bowie all coming your way between now and nine. And these are the Smiths and a thing called Stop Me If You Think You've Heard This One Before.

Couple from 1969, Bad Moon Rising from Creedence Clearwater Revival and Steppenwolf and Born to be Wild. And it was The Devil's Answer from 1971 and Atomic Rooster. That's it for the Northern Air Rock Show for tonight. Phil Orr is on the way after the news at 9. And then it's our classic concert coming your way at 10 o'clock tonight. But to take us to the news, here's David Bowie and the title track of his stunning last album. This is Black Star.

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2: From the Sky News Centre at 9, investigators say an irregularity in the track has been found near to where a train came off the rails in East Sussex last week. 30 people were injured in the derailment near Lewes. The preliminary report also mentions evidence of previous maintenance activity in that area. Sky's Amelia Harper has seen an image of the track in question.
3: This is some CCTV from a train on Greater Thames Link Railway Services. And this train shows track geometry irregularity immediately before the derailment. So you can see that slight crooked shape, if you like, in the tracks there.
2: A Palestinian refugee, his partner and their daughter have been confirmed as three people who drowned off the coast of Shoreham in West Sussex. A fourth family member, a young girl, is in a critical condition. The death of a 48-year-old woman in a house fire in West London is being treated as murder. Eight other people were taken to hospital in Hounslow overnight. Moderna's share price in the US has nearly doubled over hopes of a potential breakthrough in personalised skin cancer treatments. Late-stage trials show its experimental vaccine slowed the regrowth of some melanoma cells and stopped it spreading to other parts of the body. In cricket, Ollie Robinson and Josh Tung both took 5 wickets each to put England in control after the first day of the opening test against Pakistan. The pair starred as Joe Root's side bowled the tourists out for just 171 before closing on 112 for 2 in their reply in Leeds. Tung says it's been a great start.
4: Yeah, we've obviously had a great day, obviously winning the toss this morning. And yeah, how we started this morning, obviously Ollie Rob was excellent. And I thought as a bowling unit, we were very good and glad that we bowled them out.
2: And in football, Celtic have a 2-0 lead going into the second half of the first leg of their Champions League playoff against Lask. Benjamin Negrin and Camilo Duran have scored the goals for the hosts in Glasgow. Martin O'Neill's side are aiming to reach the league phase of the competition after going out last season. That's the latest. I'm Johnny Freeman.
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That's Paul Simon, getting us off to a great start on this Wednesday night. Yours truly, Phil Orr, with you right through until 10 o'clock. My thanks to Phil Salter for the rock show. Great music, as always. And that's Paul Simon, You Can Call Me Al, from his very, very controversial album back in the 80s called Graceland. Remember this one from 1980-ish? It's Duran Duran. Superb tune, this one. It's called Girls on Film. You're listening to Northern Air.

Duran Duran, and Girls on Film. Got some cracking music coming up through the next hour. We've got two in a row from The Pretenders, got some In Excess, Roy Orbison, and this one. Do you remember this guy? Steve Winwood. Back to the 70s, and Valerie.

That's Roy Orbison and Pretty Woman from my favourite, one of my favourite films anyway, of the same name. And I tell you what, you'd never get away with making a film like that now, would you, Pretty Woman? Good film though. Rubbish ending though, that's the problem. Absolutely rubbish ending.

And that's one of my favourite songs, that by NXS. Need You Tonight was a good tune. That was their first hit, but that, I think, is far better. Got two in a row now from The Pretenders. Starting off with this one. Great tune, this. Do a bit of horizontal dancing to this, if you like. This is The Pretenders, and don't get me wrong, and straight after that, well, a brass in pocket. You're listening to Northern Air.

There you go, two in a row from the Pretenders. Don't Get Me Wrong. And there under my voice is Brass in Pocket. Great band, them absolutely brilliant. And the music goes on with this one, bit of Diana Ross.

0: to start in. And the studios are on the other side of the hospital here at Crumsall, and the loos were miles away. When you only had a 2 minute song, you had to... One of the tricks we used to use is that you used to run to the toilet and then walk back, and then by the time you get back behind the microphone talking, there's no actual sound of heavy breathing, if you like.
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Lionel Richie, Dancing on the Ceiling. Try to play some upbeat music tonight to try and cheer you up, because I know being in hospital isn't the best thing to be happening at the moment for you, especially in this day and age at the moment with all that's gone on. 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

0: That's Wings, Palmer County, of course, and Wings from the album Band on the Run. That's called Jet.
1: Oh!
0: The other night I was watching the football. I always watch football without the commentary on because if you go to a live game, you don't have the commentary anyway. So, and what I do is I like to put some music on and sort of like kill two birds with one stone. So watch the match, listen to the music. And I had the entire album Band on the Run on the other night while I was watching Manchester United. And it still sounds so fresh and absolutely brilliant, even after all these years. So a great album and a great song, that's Jet. Now that I've started playing the guitar now, you know, with us having a bit more time on our hands, like you do at this time of the year, especially right now, I've started to learn the guitar. I've been following this lady on YouTube called Lauren Bateman, and she starts right at the basics of basics guitar playing, and by the end of the lesson, couldn't think of what I was saying then, you can actually get to play this song, which I'm really chuffed about. It's America and A Horse With No Name. Get me to

yes, I can actually play the guitar now. Really enjoying it as well, because as I say, with the current thing going on with the COVID-19 and that, it's having to try and find things to do with not being able to go out is something else. That's America, Horse with No Name. Check out that Lauren Bateman if you want to try and play the guitar. It's really good. Here's two guys that can play guitars, but one of them anyway, Noel. This is Oasis, and Don't Look Back in Anger.

people. And that's another one done. Enjoyed myself tonight. Hope you've done the same. I'll be back again next Wednesday night between 9 and 10. Just like to say, if you enjoyed yourself, tell your friends. If you haven't, don't tell anybody. And I'll leave you with this one. It's The Times from 1976. And this is called Miss Grace. You've been listening to Phil Ott, and I'll be back next Wednesday with some of the best in good music. And stand by for the nightly concert.

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2: From the Sky News Centre at 10, investigators looking into a train derailment in East Sussex last week say they found a defect on a section of track. 30 people were injured when three carriages came off the rails near Lewes. A preliminary report's been published today, but inquiries are continuing. Railway engineer Gareth Dennis thinks last week's hot weather must be considered.
3: Network Rail are already spending increasing amounts every year on climate resilience, as we call it, on measures, engineering measures to tackle climate change. Some of that is about reducing the risk from track buckles. Now, the best thing you can do to reduce the risk from track buckles is keep track materials renewed.
2: Three members of the same family who drowned off the coast of West Sussex have been named by police. Palestinian refugee Hassan El Kawas lost his life in Shoreham yesterday afternoon, along with his partner Zina and their teenage daughter Sarah. A murder investigation started after a woman died in a house fire in Hounslow in West London overnight. The 48-year-old was taken to hospital along with eight others, including another victim who's in a life-threatening condition. Hopes of a potential breakthrough in skin cancer treatment have been given a boost. Late-stage trials now show a Moderna vaccine slowed the regrowth of some melanoma cells and stopped the disease from spreading. One of Belfast's major landmarks is getting a new lease of life. The giant yellow cranes, known as Samson and Goliath, are being brought back into operation. The Harland and Wolff shipyard, where they're based, has secured a major Royal Navy contract. Operations manager Peter Rusk says they mean a lot.
4: Goliath hasn't moved in about 2 years, so it'll be fantastic sort of towards the end of this year to get Goliath up and running again. People want Harland and Wolff to succeed.
2: And Celtic have put themselves in a commanding position in their Champions League qualifying playoff after a 3-0 win against Austrian club LASK. Camilo Duran scored twice, with Benjamin Negrin also getting a goal in Glasgow. That's the latest. I'm Daisy Steele.
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Okay, thank you very much, people. I'd like to do a song now that's from an album of ours, an LP album. I'd like to do a song called Dizzy Miss Lizzie.

0: Thank you very much. Thank you. Well, well. We'd like to sing. Well, well. We'd like to sing a song now. Can you hear me? Can you hear me?
1: Yes!
0: Good. Yeah, we'd like to sing a song which was our record before this last one. Hang on. He's coming. He is. No. Oh, well, this song is called A Ticket to Ride.

0: Thank you very much, everybody. Yeah. Thank you very much, and good evening.
1: How are you? All right?
0: Good. Good, thank you. We'd like to carry on with a song which was on our first Capitol album. And we hope you enjoy the song. The song's called All My Lovin'.

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Some of you older people might remember. It's from last year, and it's called She Loves You.

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I think it's on the new album over here, and it's a song called Things We Said Today.

0: We'd like to do another number, because that's what we're here for. Our poor fiddles with his amplifier. I hope you can hear me. I'd be awfully disappointed if you couldn't. We'd like to do another one from one of our LPs, albums, long players, records. Oh, you're okay, are you? It's a slow number, and it's a waltz for all of you over 10.
1: I can see you, Paul.
0: Some people play fast waltzes and some people play slow waltzes. But we're going to play a slow one. And it's called Babies in Black.

Thank you. 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And it was in black. It's the one that we made in black and white. We've only made two. One was black and white, and one was coloured. Well, this is the black and white one. And it's a title song from the film. La la la. Great. And it's called Hardy's Snake.

0: Thank you very much, everybody.
1: Thank you very much, everybody.
0: Thanks a lot, Paul.
1: Thank you, John.
0: We'd like to do another film song now, but from a different film. Because we've made two of them.
2: Who's that man on the light?
0: Go away with that light, will you? Oh, thank you. It's also our latest record over here. That means it's a new single. And it's a nice little ditty called Help!

Thank you, folks. The next song we're going to sing is an oldie. Some of you older people might remember. It's from last year, and it's called She Loves You.

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Thank you very much, and good evening. We'd like to carry on. We'd like to carry on with the song, which is our next, or something like that, record. And this one is called I Feel Fine.

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I'd like to do a song now that's from an album of ours, an LP album. I'd like to do a song called Dizzy Miss Lizzie.

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Thank you. Thank you, John. What a wonderful effort, hey, Campbell. We'd like to carry on with the song, which was, at this time, or at last time, was our last but one record. Can you hear me? Can you hear me? Yes! Would you like to swear? And so we'd like to carry on with our Ticket to Ride, baby doll.

Thank you. Glad to carry on with the track of Beatles' 93 album. And this one's called Everybody's Trying to Be My Baby Now. Well, he took some honey from the tree, dressed it up in a gold.

0: Thank you very much, sir. Thank you. Well, this next song will have to be our last one for this evening.
1: Yes!
0: Oh, yes! You know, sorry, but contrary to public opinion, we've never done any longer than this. So, we'd like to thank everybody here tonight for coming along. Thank you very much. Thank you. Thank you very much. And we all hope that you've enjoyed the show. Have you enjoyed the show? Good. Great. Lovely. Thank you very much. And we'd like to finish off with a song which was recently on one of our albums over here. It's an old Little Richard song and it's called Long Tall Sally.

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2: From the Sky News Centre at 11. Prince Harry and Meghan are planning to move back to Britain with their children later this month. The King is understood to have been told about the move on Sunday and welcomes the prospect of seeing more of the Sussex family. Our royal correspondent Laura Bundock says the decision has come much sooner than anyone was expecting.
3: Both children, who are 5 and 7, Archie 7, Lilibet 5 now, enrolled in British schools. A couple deciding not to live in London but outside London, possibly the Cotswolds. They will keep their base in the US in Montecito, where they've been living for the last few years.
2: It's understood there'll be no change to Harry and Meghan's status as non-working royals. Three members of the same family who drowned off the coast of West Sussex have been named by police. Palestinian refugee Hassan El-Kawas lost his life in Shoreham yesterday afternoon, along with his partner Zina and their teenage daughter Sarah. They were visiting the coast from their home in London. Prime Minister Andy Burnham's giving his reaction to the incident.
4: It's so sad to hear what happened yesterday, and obviously we think there's a young girl still in hospital fighting for her life, and we send our best wishes and love to her wider friends and family. But a real tragedy, a real terrible family tragedy.
2: Rail investigators say there was an irregularity on the track where a train derailed in East Sussex last week. The investigation continues and will look at whether the heatwave contributed to the track buckling. A woman has died and another is in a critical condition after a house fire in Hounslow in West London. Seven others were taken to hospital and a murder investigation is underway. The Prime Minister's promising every rough sleeper in England will be offered accommodation by Christmas. The government's pledging more than £100 million on top of existing funding to help those living on the streets. And Celtic have put themselves in a commanding position in their Champions League qualifying playoff after a 3-0 win against Austrian club LASK. That's the latest. I'm Daisy Steele.
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5: We present I'm Sorry I Haven't a Clue, the antidote to panel games. At the piano is Colin Sell, and your chairman is Jack D.
6: Well, hello, and welcome to I'm Sorry I Haven't a Clue. You join us this week at the Waterside Theatre in Aylesbury, the county town of Buckinghamshire. Aylesbury ducks still run wild here, but pensioners were recently threatened with prosecution for feeding them. "We like to toss them stale crusts and watch them squabble for it," said a nurse at their care home. In the 1820s, an Aylesbury man became Britain's first forensic scientist. It was Gresham Elliot who devised a system for the storage and cataloguing of stolen goods in what we now call the British Museum. With the arrival of mains gas in the streets of Aylesbury in 1834, the town boomed. In fact, they heard the explosion in Amersham. In the 1870s, Aylesbury was the home of the first Englishman to visit Lourdes. Reginald Chapman had never walked, but at the age of 47, the town bought him a rail ticket to Lourdes, where he was helped into the water and managed to get out of his wheelchair. The event was reported by the Buck's Evening Herald with the headline, "Aylesbury Man Drowns in France." Aylesbury is home to the British Association of Spiritualists, who recently came under consumer protection legislation requiring them to prove it really is possible to contact the dead. The trading standards officer was amazed when they did actually get through to BT Broadband customer support. On my left, Barry Cryer and Graham Garden. On my right, Timbrook Taylor and David Mitchell. And getting ready to enjoy some action on the desk next to me, please welcome our lovely scorer, the delightful Samantha. Now, before we start, we must congratulate Tim and Graham for their OBEs. These were awarded to them for their services to the entertainment industry by not making the goodies since 1982. Okay, our first round is all about movie titles. The teams are no strangers to the world of movies. Barry Cryer once auditioned for the role of Superman. At least that's how Barry explained in court why he took his trousers off in a phone box. Movie titles are all important, teams, but I'd like you please to suggest films which would have been very different if just one letter had gone missing from the title. Barry, you can start.
7: One with the Wind.
6: Tim.
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8: I was going to take the O out of the Count of Monte Cristo, but... Monte Cristo doesn't really mean anything.
6: Moving on, the teams are going to sing for us now in the round called One Song to the Tune of Another. Now, you'd have to be entirely ignorant of even the basic rules of music and comedy not to understand how this works. So, teams, this is how it works. A song is virtually exactly like a pair of curtains on your window. The curtains, or tune, can be pulled back to allow rays of light or words to flood in. And then the curtains are drawn across at night, or, to put it another way, the words are removed to be replaced by fresh light or new words the following morning. And there you have it, one song to the tune of another. Now, I know what you're thinking, teams. Shouldn't these curtains be lined? Well, yes, indeed, they should. But with what? Isn't there a danger your new linings might go out of fashion? So, teams, where do we go to find backing material that's always timeless? Wonder no more. At the piano, Colin Sell. OK, we'll start with you, Barry. I'd like you to sing the words of I've Got a Brand New Combine Harvester to the tune of the Rolling Stones' As Tears Go By.

0: Ah, Barry Cryer. 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Well, it's your turn now, Tim. I'd like you to sing the words of the Pheasant Plucker's song to the tune of the Battle Hymn of the Republic.
1: My husband is a keeper, he's a very busy man. I try to understand him and I help him all I can. 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I'm

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0: is a moron. 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Gordon is a moron.
1: That was strangely touching, David. Finally, Graham, I'd like you to sing the words of the theme from Shaft to the tune of My Grandfather's Clock.
2: Oh dear.
3: Welcome to the sound of mucus.
1: Do you want someone to, do you want someone to clean your microphone for you, Graham?
4: Front row.
3: Who is the black private dick that's a sex machine to all the chicks? Shaft, you're damn right. Who's the man that would risk his neck for his brother man? Shaft, can you dig it? Who's that cat won't cop out when there's danger about? Shaft, right on, you see. This cat, Shaft, is a bad mother. Shut your mouth, but I'm talking about Shaft.

0: So the next game is called Word for Word. In Word for Word, each team will take turns to exchange a series of words while the opposing team should challenge if they spot a connection between any of these words. So if, for instance, in our time was followed by anybody, I think we'd all be surprised. Tim and David, you can start exchanging your unrelated words while Barry and Graham should challenge to take over play if they detect a connection. So off you go, Tim and David.
1: Sorcery.
2: Curtains.
1: Juniper.
2: Thoughtlessly.
1: Daily.
2: Android.
0: Yeah, Barry.
3: Daily Android, 60s rock group.
4: I've got the album.
1: Could you hum one of their songs, Barry?
3: I have in my... They call me the Daily Android.
0: Okay, oh, that's you win. What I'm... Barry, you carry on this, don't you?
3: Oh, right. what?
1: Hesitation.
3: No.
4: Shall I carry on?
0: Please, Barry, yes. I'm sorry about Tim.
3: Not a... Aren't we all? Plinth.
2: What?
3: Plinth!
2: No, that was my word. What?
1: Repetition of what?
0: No, I can't allow that. That's it's not
1: enough.
0: About repetition, it's about connections. It's not the same as the game that we all love and enjoy so much. Not only here, but throughout the world. So I shan't allow that challenge. Barry, and yes, it's over to you still.
3: Gusset.
2: Jelly.
3: Abacus.
2: Baroli.
3: Bubonic.
0: David.
2: Well, with a lot of plague around, people are sneezing. A lot of brollies were carried to keep, literally to keep the snot off them.
0: I accept that. Accept that connection.
2: Oh, thank you. Desk.
1: Mandolin.
2: Cat.
0: Graham.
2: Mandolin cat. That was Daily Android's big hit, wasn't it?
3: Yes. Second track on the album.
2: Yeah.
0: Well spotted. I was wondering if you were going to come in with that. Gong has meant that is the end of that particular round. Oh. Yes. We're going to revive a great old TV show now, Opportunity Knocks. Running from 1956 for over 20 years, it was where young hopefuls wanting to get into show business got the chance to perform, and then the audience would vote for a weekly winner. That's such a great format. It is amazing the idea hasn't been stolen for today's TV by some lazy self-promoter, isn't it? But you'd be hard-pressed to match Huey Green and his famous clapometer. Oh, yes, they did rigorous health checks in those days. Well, with such a format going to waste, we couldn't resist bringing you our new round called Buckinghamshire's Got Talent. The teams have each been mentoring some talented locals who will perform for us tonight, and I shall choose who goes through to the next heat of the competition. So, David and Tim, could you introduce our first act now?
2: Yes, we'd like to start with the amazing Disastro, and he's a spoon thrower. Due to the conditions of his parole.
1: Anyway, Tina is going to be strapped to the rotating target. Okay, Tina?
2: Okay, I think we're ready.
1: Steady, Tina, don't move. Yeah. It's all right, Tina, love, don't worry. That is fantastic. Yeah.
0: Thing is, there wasn't jeopardy in it for me. It wasn't dangerous enough. I've eaten at Harvester, it's pretty much the same as that. So you now, Barry and Graham, would you please introduce the act you've been mentoring now?
5: Yeah, well, Jack, we're very excited. The act that we'll be mentoring tonight is Terry Wimple.
3: Yes.
5: Terry hails from the leafy Gatehouse area right here in the very heart of Aylesbury.
3: And this is an amazing act. Yeah. He will be reciting poetry while beating himself over the head with a tin tray.
5: He told me he's a little nervous as this is his first public performance, but he's doing it in remembrance of his granny, Vera Wimple, a well-known figure on the poetry circuit, who sadly passed away following a tin tray-related skull fracture at last year's Hay Festival.
3: The poem Terry's chosen for this performance is The Raven by Edgar Allan Poe. Take it away, Terry.
6: What?

0: Well, Terry, you know, here's the thing. I think that was the wrong choice of poem. And I know you've been on an incredible journey to get here tonight. And you're going on another journey home. Back to you, Tim and David. Can you introduce the next act now?
1: Yes, David, it's...
2: This is Narcolepto, who is... He's made plate spinning so much more contemporary.
1: It's made it an art, really, isn't
2: he
1: it?
2: He has.
1: Yeah.
2: And it's all the more moving because he's struggling against, you know, a disability. I think you'll all be impressed and moved. Take it away, Narcolepto. Spinning. Look at those plates spinning.
1: Just the
2: dozens
1: of, light,
2: of them
1: isn't it?
2: Spinning. Yeah. He's yeah. actually he's got a gravy boat spinning, which is oh dear, that's
1: oh no. Oh
2: yeah.
1: Still okay. I'll kill it.
2: Some of them are still spinning. It's That can happen with Narcolepto.
1: Yeah.
2: Before he fell asleep, it was amazing.
1: Yeah.
0: Is it true he's driving home? Barry and Graham, who else have you got for us?
3: Well, this man's in a great tradition. He's a fire eater, the great Flambeau from Great Missenden.
4: Yes. And in fact, Barry, the great Flambeau is Great Missenden's premier fire eater.
3: Tonight he will be eating a steak flambé in unleaded Courvoisier, blindfold, while frying a pan of chips.
4: And, right, I can see he's up on the unicycle, so... Over to you, Flambeau!

0: Thank you, Flambeau. you're clearly a very dangerous and disturbed individual, and I have to think about whether you're the kind of person that I want to put in front of the Queen at the Royal Variety. And the answer is yes. Well, the teams are going to write some good old-fashioned letters now. The art of letter writing has more or less disappeared with everything done by email, most of which is spam anyway. Gone are the days when a clerk in a frock coat would use a gold nib pen to write copper plate invitations to try penis enlargement. Barry and Graham, I'd like you to start by composing a letter, taking one word each at a time from Hercule Poirot to Miss Marple, and Tim and David will come up with a reply. So, Barry and Graham, off you go.
1: Dear, cher, investor. I am...
2: Engaged.
1: In...
2: Investigating
1: a
2: murder
1: on
2: the
1: Aylesbury
2: bypass.
1: Let
2: me
1: tell
2: you
1: what
2: happened
1: one
2: Tuesday
1: or
2: Wednesday
1: or
2: maybe
1: Thursday.
2: I
1: was
2: walking
1: by
2: the
1: canal
2: and
1: suddenly
2: I
1: saw
2: a
1: man
2: in
1: the
2: canal
1: who
2: seemed
1: very
2: dead.
1: Immediately,
2: I
1: went
2: in
1: to
2: the
1: shop
2: and
1: bought
2: a
1: pair
2: of
1: water wings.
2: Then
1: I
2: ran
1: to
2: the
1: telephone,
2: which
1: was
2: on
1: a
2: small
1: yet
2: attractive
1: plinth.
2: So
1: I
2: rang
1: the
2: police
1: and
2: told
1: them
2: about
1: the
2: body.
1: Here. They
2: cried.
1: Because
2: they
1: already
2: knew
1: of
2: the
1: body
2: in
1: the
2: canal
1: because
2: it
1: was
2: inflatable.
1: Well. Imagine
2: my
1: surprise
2: when
1: I
2: rushed
1: to
2: the
1: conclusion
2: that
1: this
2: was
1: the
2: end
1: of
2: my
1: letter
2: to
1: you.
2: So,
1: cheerio
2: from
1: Hercule
2: Poirot.
3: Dear
4: Poirot,
3: I
4: don't think that
3: you
4: quite
3: understand
4: the
3: intricacies
4: of
3: murder.
4: Because
3: I
4: have
3: come
4: to
3: the
4: conclusion
3: that
4: many
3: men
4: are
3: dead.
4: Meanwhile,
3: the
4: nub
3: of
4: this
3: question
4: must
3: lie
4: in
3: the
4: inflatable
3: man
4: who
3: is
4: still
3: in
4: the
3: canal.
4: Who
3: is
4: he?
3: I
4: wonder.
3: Can
4: you
3: tell
4: me
3: about
4: his
3: history?
4: For
3: reasons
4: I
3: wish
4: to
3: keep
4: secret.
3: I
4: would
3: like
4: to
3: see
4: him
3: in
4: a
3: large
4: dinghy.
3: And
4: perhaps
3: I
4: would
3: give
4: him
3: one.
4: Please,
3: will
4: you
3: send
4: me
3: his
4: address?
3: Lots
4: of
3: love,
4: Jane.
0: Well, ladies and gentlemen, it's very nearly the end of the show, but there is just time to squeeze in a round of Church of England songbook. And Church of England songs originated in the 16th century when the poor of the village would be invited out of the cold to sing as they warmed themselves by a roaring fire of screaming Catholics. Hymns are long overdue for an update, so teams, I'll ask you please to suggest some new song titles likely to make the Church of England more relevant to today's pop and rock generation. David, can you start, please?
4: Yes. Hit me, Bishop, one more time.
0: Barry.
2: I'm forever blowing Bibles.
0: Tim.
5: Psalm Enchanted Evening.
0: Graham.
1: Bishop Paluma a bot bamboom.
4: Smells like the Holy Spirit.
2: Karma Communion.
4: Everything's coming up.

0: Complained about the christening.
1: I did it thy way.
0: I left my heart with some Franciscans.
2: And so, ladies and gentlemen, as the rabbit of time is chased by the Labrador of fate and the David Blunkett of destiny is dragged screaming round Walthamstow dog track, I see it's the end of the show. So from the team, Samantha, myself, and our audience here in Aylesbury, it's goodbye. Goodbye!
3: Barry Cryer, Graham Garden, Timber Taylor, and David Mitchell were being given silly things to do by Jack D, with Colin Sell setting some of them to music. The programme consultant was Ian Pattinson, and the producer was John Naismith.
4: The happy sound of hospital radio in Manchester and Salford.
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6: 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A familiar drive through familiar country. But then, just around the corner, came the unexpected. He'd let his speed creep a little too high as he approached a bend. And he was no longer driving at the right speed for the road. The scary thing is, he didn't even realize. Driving even a little too fast for the situation is a major cause of collisions, especially on country roads where you don't know what's around the corner. Think. Don't let your speed creep.
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7: Thank you. I want to say something now. I'm going to do a love song in a few minutes. And the reason I'm doing a lot of love songs tonight is I've decided to change the image. I've decided that I want to be thought of as being dynamic, sensual, physical, passionate and things. Because I'm fed up with being laughed at. And I thought, I want to change it and I want to be thought of as being attractive to women. Because I've always been frightened of women ever since I was a lad. Because it sounds stupid, but I have. I am basically frightened and shy of women. And it all stems back. I went to see this psychiatrist and he said it all stems back to when I was 18 years old. And what happened then? I was playing around folk clubs, playing the banjo and telling a load of daft gags. And I got a booking at a cabaret club. There was a stag dinner on and I was booked as the cabaret. I was one of the things on the cabaret for the after dinner thing. And the dinner was a Lancashire and Cheshire Embalmers Association annual stag dinner, right? I'm going to be singing to 500 blokes who spend their lives varnishing stiffs. So I get down there, I've had more conversation after a bowl of cornflakes. I get down, unpack my gear, and it was it was the shoddiest thing I've ever seen in my life. The first act on that night was a comedy magic duo called the Flying Ramsbottoms. I felt really sorry for them. I really did. As their name suggests, they'd originally been trapeze artists, and they'd got on a bit, and they'd had to have false teeth put in, and they couldn't grip the bars anymore. You know, they'd sling them back, and they'd bite on them, and the teeth would come out, and they'd both developed terminal neck rash, and a very bad case of a French chalk habit. So they'd been grounded by the circus doctor at Billy Smart's, and they'd taken to comedy magic. Now, they were to comedy magic, to be honest. They were to comedy magic what Crippin was to Family Life. Or Herod was to mother care. They were crap. They came on, they got dove crap all down the cloaks, you could see it. And they took the top hats off and they pulled the rabbit out and the rabbit's got myxomatosis. Then they started getting the doves out and the doves were all dead and they're holding them like this and pulling the legs so the wings go out so they look alive, you know. And they're flapping the wings out. And then they're throwing them through the air and they're landing in people's drinks and people are going, hey pal, what job on it? So they got paid off. The concert secretary came and said, thanks very much, the Flying Ramsbottoms. Get off your crap. Thanks very much. I went on, 20 minutes, head down, gag, gag, gag, song, song, song, off. Died on my feet. Nothing, not even a titter, nothing. If they like you, they raise their hands. Two people raised their hands, but that was just to leave the room. So I went off the stage to the comedian's anthem, the sound of my own footsteps, and went off. And then they had the interval. They loved the interval. That was great. They went bananas on the interval because they had a raffle. The first prize was 50 gallons of formaldehyde. The second prize was 2 ton of cotton wool, and the third prize was 15,000.

talks. They went bananas for the raffle. They loved it. They loved that raffle. In the meantime, I'm packing my banjo away, and then it all happened. This is when the trauma happened, because she came in, right? This was the last act of the evening. She was a stripper from Manchester called Fufu Shufflewick and her exotic banana. The exotic banana was, in fact, a duck in a banana skin costume, two little eye holes and two little leg holes, and she trained it to waddle after her when she stripped off naked, to waddle after her on the stage in a provocative phallic manner, if you know what I mean. And she trained it by walking around the house stark naked with a pair of kippers between the cheeks of her bum. So the duck had come to associate her bum with having a good time, right? So she comes in. Now, bear in mind, my mother, I come from a very staunch sort of Irish Catholic family, and my mother had told me, if I ever saw a naked woman, I'd turn to stone, right? So she comes in, this stripper, and I didn't know that strippers, before they put the tassels on and the G-string and the boas and all the rest of it, you know, and the stockings and suspenders, I didn't know that they had to take off everything else that they wear. I thought they came on ready, prepared. No, no. So she came in her street clothes, her ordinary clothes, like, so she got duffel coat and wellies and two shopping bags and the duck's head sticking out of the top of one of them, like, you know. Puts the bag down and she took every mortal clod off and she stood there stark naked in front of me. Well, I tell you what, my old mother was right, because I thought, I better get out before it gets to my legs, this, you know. I'm trying not to look. I'm trying not to look, and everywhere I looked, there were mirrors, and all I could see were beards and one-eyed Arabs all over the place. And I'm looking at the ceiling in the end. She said, come here, sonny. So I walked over. I got my neck like that. She said, you got a bad neck? I said, no, it's a lovely ceiling. She said, took a big lump of chewing gum out of her mouth and broke it in two. She said, stick me tassels on for me. I said, what? She said, stick the tassels on the pointed ends, on the buzzy. I said, have you ever played that game when you pin the tail on the donkey? You don't really want to, you know. I'm sort of shut my eyes and I've got an upper nose and a belly button. She said, give it here. Stuck them both on her, twizzled them round like. She said, I've got the dots, you know. I thought, bloody hell, I'll catch it now. I said, what do you mean? She said, me music. Oh, I said, nothing to do with me, concert secretary. She said, concert? She said, I've got me music. He said, what music? She said, I'm an artist, I can't strip without music. And the duck will not come out of his basket without he hears his tune. He said, bloody hell. He said, who's supposed to play the music, Fred? Well, Fred, the treasurer, said, one of them comedy magic blokes was supposed to play, like, part of his fee, piano. He said, bloody hell, I've sacked him. He said, can you play? I said, I can't play piano. He said, if I give you £5, will you play banjo for her? I said, play the banjo for a stripper? He said, £10. I said, you're on. He said, well, get behind the piano. She won't know the difference. She'll think it's piano you're playing, right? He said, he'll play for you. This lad will play. She came over. She said, will you? I said, I'll play. She said, right. She said, I go on. Me play on music is Under the Bridges of Paris. You know, how would you like to be done the same with me? Under the Bridges of Paris. Okay. I want 14 bars of that. I get on stage and you hit. I want to be happy. After I've been round the stage twice, I want to be happy. I start me strip then. Okay. I drop me trolleys, right? I turn round and I bend over with me back to the audience. I want 14 bars of How High the Moon after that, right? Then I start taking my top off. I want itsy bitsy teeny weeny yellow polka dot bikini, right? Then I get me twizzles going that way, like anti-clockwise, right? I want Thank Heaven for Little Girls. When I get them going clockwise, I want Around the World in 80 Days, right? When I'm getting both going different directions, I want You Better Come Home, Speedy Gonzales, right? Then I get me feather boa out. I want Life is an Up and Down Thing, right? Then you play Apache, right? I want Apache. That's the signal for the duck to come out of his basket when you play Apache by the Shadows, right? The duck comes out, all right? I want you to play Chick, Chick, Chick, Chick, Chicken. Lay a little egg for me, right? Keep going around the stage. Chick, Chick, Chick, Chick, Chicken. He'll follow me around. Then it's 14 bars of I Want to Be Happy and we're off again. One bow, finished. What she didn't know was that I knew one tune on the banjo. Camp Town Races. She's going to get 300 bars of Camp Town Races and like it. So I got behind the piano. He gets up there, the concert. Fellow embalmers, brother morticians, would you please put your hands together and welcome. Fantastic turn, the last turn tonight. One of Manchester's
premier strippers, straight from a summer season at the club Coco Cabana Eccles. Would you put your hands together, please, for Miss Fufu Shufflewick and her exotic banana? I'm behind the piano. I thought I'd got to be slow and sexy to start here, you know, really build it up. So I'm going...

very struck 4 miles. She's going past me, like, with the berry and the sort of long cigarette holder and the French jersey. She goes, faster. I went, come down, ladies, sing this song. Do-da, do-da. Come, she went, faster. Come down, race that 4 miles long. Oh, do-da, day. On, faster. You've never seen a strip like it in your life. It was like a whirlwind in a butcher's shop. You couldn't see nothing. It was just a pink blur. People leaning forward into this mist trying to get a glimpse of something. And all you saw was an occasional Cumberland sausage or a ham shank flying past. She's going like, she kept going, faster, faster. Come down, ladies, sing the song. Do-da. Then she said, duck in faster. I thought, duck in faster. Apache. The duck came out and went, come down, ladies, sing the song. Do-da, do-da. Come down, race that 4 miles long. Oh. Now, the duck was totally disorientated. Absolutely, because it wasn't his music. He ran into the back wall, concussed itself, staggered down the stage, right onto the footlights. The footlights were red hot, the duck's going. The duck got a standing ovation. They're all up there going, brilliant, fantastic. Look at that, dancing banana, brilliant, look at that. She slipped in all the sweat on stage, right? She slipped, tore her back muscle. She had to be carried out on a snooker table, 8 morticians to her side. Slid on a builder's lorry and dragged off, right? To hospital. I'm packing my banjo away for the third time that night. And he came, we got the poor duck and we sat it in a bucket of ice and gave it a glass of brandy and ordered it a taxi to go home in. He came in, he said, she's not very happy with you, son. I said, what's up? She's not very happy. He says, about what you did. I said, I did what she said. She kept going, faster, faster, duck in, faster. He said, she wasn't saying that, she was doubting your parentage. You can't. So ever since then, I've been really shy of women. And I wrote this song recently, which is a love song. Like I said before, I'm going to do loads of other songs. And I'm dead proud about this one because it's the only song I've ever done that somebody else has actually covered as a serious song. And Val Dunican heard me doing this on Thames Television. Serious, this is dead serious, this. And he's recorded it on a new album that he's done, which is coming out in May, called Songs from the Front Porch. And this song's a love song about what happens when lovers part. And it's called I'm Dancing Alone in the Night. I'm dancing alone in the night, dear. Tears running down from my eyes. I'm dancing alone and I'm thinking

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Only the best was good enough for you. With your own credit card at Marks and Spencer's. My woolly jumper, how I love you. All together now.

told them our love was platonic. As I stood up to give my defense, but I knew, dear, that my case was chronic. When the chicken turned Queen's evidence, and I'll never forget what the judge said.

I'm going to do a song now. It's really an amalgam, this. It's sort of two songs put together. It's an amalgam. I know another long word, wheelbarrow. How about that? It's two songs married together. And the first one, I was going to write two separate songs, you see. Then I thought, I'll write one song and stick them both together. The first song I was going to write was about hotels, because we have to stay in hotels, because you don't get invited back to many people's places to stay, because we do tend to get a bit out of order. And a few drinks at the end of the night, and some of us get refreshed, you know, some of us get a bit... But I still reckon you're not really drunk in our organisation if you can lie on the floor without holding on, you're okay. And, I mean, as an example of what can happen. I shouldn't tell you about this, really, but I will do. But I won't tell you who it was. It was one of the lads in the crew. And there's two lads on the back on the desk there, one on the sound desk and one on the lighting desk. And it wasn't the one on the sound desk. And the... I'm sorry, Dave, I didn't mean to tell him you... Okay, I won't tell him it was you. And what happened was he had a few drinks, that's all. It was in York and he was steaming. He became a Martian once we got back to the hotel. He was going, Slady Badly Tmanaga. Slady Badly Liba. He'd been gifted with the gift of tongues, like there was a sort of flame over his head. We said, Bedski, Bedski. So he went to bed, and the trouble was, he lay in bed, and of course, usually get middle of the night, you know, for a trip to the bathroom, like, you know. And he got up, and it was pitch black, and he was smashed, and when you're drunk, one door's very much like another, and he did the trick, quite a common trick, he climbed inside the wardrobe and piddled in his shoes. Then he spent half an hour pulling the coat hangers off, trying to flush it, which I thought was wonderful. So consequently, we don't stay in people's houses, we stay in hotels, where we don't get shouted at when we do things like that, because we're off before they found out. But we're staying in a wonderful hotel tonight. Brilliant hotel, Dragon Aura. It's fantastic. We've got a choice of toilet paper. Hard and... Ah! Who invented shiny toilet paper? What a stupid invention. It just spreads it, doesn't it? It don't do any good. It's no use to you. So I wanted to write a song about hotels, and I also wanted to write a song about horror films, because when we get back to the hotel late at night, switch the telly on, sit down there, and it's always the Hammer House of Horrors. All the same plot. The plot is always the same. It's always either a husband and wife or a fiancé and fiancette and a boyfriend and girlfriend. I don't know what they call them. Boyfriend and girlfriend. And they're always travelling through the countryside. Now, to me, the countryside's a beautiful place, but these Hammer horror films make it all menacing and horrible, you know. So imagine there's a couple, let's say a boyfriend and a girlfriend, and they're going through the Dales or somewhere like that, you know, or around sort of Pateley Bridge, Brimham Rocks, you know, cycling along there, and they're giving it right. And then you know something's going to happen because the afternoon starts to cloud over it, so it gets grey, and the night starts coming, and you realise they're looking around as though they're a bit lost, and then you hear rustlings in the undergrowth, and things are crackling, and there's shots of bushes moving, but there's nothing moving them, and then the sort of trees seem to have faces, and then the music starts going really weird and fast and loud, so you know something's going to happen because it's going...

And then the thunder starts, and that's going... And then an owl goes... And you can't hear it because of the thunder, like... And they stop at the crossroads, and they're obviously lost. And he takes the map out to look at it. He's looking at the map there, and there's this sort of... And the map kills him, goes... And he's fighting this map on the floor, and it strangles him and chokes him, and his legs are going like this. And then he goes, oomph, and he's dead. And she goes, ah! And she runs down the road, and the map's chasing her, going, O-S, O-S, O-S, O-S. And she runs into a pub, and there's a quick cutaway of the pub showing all these blokes going, all rustic sort of blokes with smocks on and sort of straw in their hair. They've all got carbuncles and boils and greasy faces and brown teeth and all dribbled down the chin, and they're all going, drink up thy cider, drink up thy cider, oh ar, oh ar, oh ar, oh ar. I be a shepherd in studio's rustic pillock, I be, oh ar, oh ar, oh ar. And she runs in, and they all stop, and they all stare into the drinks and look away from her. And the landlord's cleaning this greasy pewter tankard, and he looks at her. And she said, you've got to help me, I can't believe this has happened. My boyfriend and I stopped at the crossroads, he's reading the map, and the map killed him. And the landlord just goes, war. Do be a lot of map killings at the crossroads. War. And I thought, if I can't write something better than all this rubbish, I shouldn't be in the game. So I've written a scenario for a film called Dracula and the Trendies. And what happens is this. Dracula is on his way to a conference on AIDS in Llandudno, right? Because he's very worried, as you might imagine, you know. And he's flapping his way there, right? And he gets halfway across the English Channel there with his dinner suit on and the opera cloak and all that. And Force Nightingale, wallop, he's all over, like, he's all over the place, like. Eventually, he manages to make it to the mainland. He just gets to London. He's absolutely clapped out. He drops right down in the middle of Chelsea, right, where there's all these trendies going to a fancy dress party. He falls right down the middle of all these Mickey Mouses and Donald Ducks and chorus girls and bunny girls, and there's about 15 other Draculas and Frankensteins and sort of all the lot. And he falls down there in the middle of the pavement, and they all think he's one of them. So I say, Roger's fallen down again, rather spiffed. What? Come on, old boy, come on. Shouldn't have gone to the point-to-point yesterday and sat in your roller drinking all that champers. Come on up, darling. They're dragging him down the road there, absolutely Mozart, and sort of just doesn't know what planet he's on. So they drag him in this house in Chelsea, right? This is the plot thickens then. And this woman comes out and gives him a massive glass of champagne. Well, he's never drunk champagne in his life. Two glasses, he's absolutely out of his tree. He's gone. Doesn't know whether he's on this earth or followed us. And he's going, when the hemoglobin comes throb, throb, throbbing along, along. He's dancing away there, making a nonsense of himself. And then they start passing round this huge cigarette. They've just got this one cigarette, you know, they're very poor, these people. And they're passing around this huge, big cigarette. It's like a roll of wallpaper. And of course, we know, being astute 20th century people, that this is in fact dope. This is marijuana and cannibals' raisins and things like that they're passing out. But Dracula doesn't know, and he gets to him and he says, what do I do with this? Just get hold of the end and give it a good suck. He said, I have a little man in Nepal that makes it for me, especially so he gets all this. And he goes, gone. He's half an hour on the deck, bells ringing in his head, things going, dive, dive, dive, you know. He wakes up and he looks, and they're all kneeling around a glass-top table with a pile of white powder in the middle of it. He doesn't know what this is. It's cocaine, of course. And they've all got £5 notes up their noses, and they're all sniffing this stuff up, going, oh, wapet, fantaka, wonderbar, wonderbar. Do have a little snifferoolie of this, darling. It's absolutely superb, wonderful little snow. Wonderful. So he gets a £5 note up his nose, gets down there. Poof, he's gone then. The next thing he knows, he wakes up in bed. It's 4:30 in the morning. He's in bed with a woman dressed as Donald Duck. He looks at her. She's fast asleep. He thinks, oh, God. No, oh, God. Gets dressed, staggers downstairs. Just as he gets into the lounge, this woman's saying, Roger, here you are again. Time for some Bucks Fizz. We're all going to throw open the curtains and watch the sun come up over the Thames. He said, no, no. Too late. She throws the curtains back. The sun rises up. And you know what happens when the daylight hits Dracula? Nothing there but a pile of dust in the middle of the carpet. And they all get £5 notes up their noses. So I thought... So I thought what I'd do is write a song that combined both those things. And this is a song, sort of horror film about hotels.
And it's got a chorus, and you've been brilliant on the choruses tonight so far, so give it plenty of rice. Here it goes. Okay, let's hope this bugger works.

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My girlfriend was frightened. I said, "Don't worry, honey, it's only Eddie." 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

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Well, he scratched his bolts and he picked up our bag. Bolts, B-O-L-T-S. And he picked up our bags and called the bellhop. And when he came, he was 2'3" and it was easy to see his last job had been at Notre Dame. Cos he said, "Welcome to the Hotel Transylvania." "We hope you will enjoy your stay. Welcome to the Hotel Transylvania." "Some people like it so much, they never go away." Well, I asked for a pint, he said Reese's A or B, and he started having a laugh. I said, "What about some wine?" He said, "999, they only have a Skellington staff." I said, "What about some steak with plenty of garlic?" And he just looked at me and said, "Mein Gott, I can do you some soup in a minute or two, but you better drink it before it clots." I said, "It's a nice place you got here." He said, "It was designed by the very first count, my great-great-great-great-great-great-great-great-great-great-grandfather. Oh, I said, "How long ago did he die?" He said, "He's not exactly dead." I said, "Is he still alive?" He said, "Not exactly." I said, "Not dead, not alive." "I know, Norman Tebbit."

lids. I said, if it isn't any trouble, can we have a double? And he just looked at me with a sneer. He said, the only other thing we've got is a baby's cot and we're going to have no shenanigans in here. Just then a bat flew through the room. I hit it with my slipper, it fell in the fireplace. He turned to the hunchback, he said, Igor, he's killed the air conditioning. He said, would you like your slippers warming? I said, that's a good idea. So he whistled and a pair of feet ran in and jumped in my slippers. I said, that's Andy. He said, no, Andy does the gloves. So I said to the girlfriend, well, if Willie comes in, kick him in the wardrobe. Well, we spent all night being eaten alive, things crawling all over the place. In the morning at breakfast, we were physical wrecks. I said, skip breakfast, let's get out of this place.

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3: From the Sky News Centre at midnight. The Duke and Duchess of Sussex are planning to move back to Britain more than 6 years after relocating to California. Harry and Meghan are expected to return later this month, with Archie and Lilibet understood to have enrolled at British schools from September. The King was only made aware of the plans on Sunday, with the move having been kept firmly under wraps. Royal commentator Daisy McAndrew says it's taken many by surprise.
4: They have kept this secret incredibly well. This will have surprised all royal watchers. The fact that their children are meant to be starting school in just a few weeks, at the beginning of the autumn term. Lots and lots of questions left about how relations with William, how relations with Charles. But it is big royal news.
3: A preliminary report has revealed a track irregularity was found where a train derailed in East Sussex last week. 30 people were injured near Lewes. Investigators are continuing to consider if the hot weather was a factor. A Palestinian refugee, his partner and their daughter have been confirmed as three people who drowned off the coast of Shoreham in West Sussex. A fourth family member, a young girl, remains critically ill in hospital. The death of a 48-year-old woman in a house fire in West London is being treated as murder. Eight other people were taken to hospital. In sport, Celtic have put themselves in commanding position in their Champions League qualifying playoff after a 3-0 win against Austrian club LASK. Camilla Duran scored twice, with Benjamin Nygren also getting a goal in Glasgow. Here's boss Martin O'Neill.
5: I thought there were periods where we played some really fantastic stuff. There's also periods where they played fantastic stuff. It was really like a basketball game, particularly in the first half. Great goal by Nygren to take a bit of pressure off, give us the lead, and then Duran's two goals were fantastic.
3: And Ollie Robinson and Josh Tung picked up 5 wickets each to help England gain control on day one of the first test against Pakistan. Joe Root's side bowled the tourists out for just 171 at Headingley. That's the latest. I'm Daisy Steele.
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0: 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I do it every day at home. 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
2: 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It comes after Harry made clear he wanted to spend more time in Britain and rebuild ties with his family.